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0: you have been handed a scarlet letter and a dunce cap. Zero primetime games. And this is inconceivable if you're of a certain age and you recall the glory days of the Raiders and the Dolphins, that we have now reached rock bottom after all these years of product that was covered in feces. That is the NFL screaming on top of the building that you are so bad that a test pattern would likely pull better ratings than putting a Raider-Dolphin game on.
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0: But if you watched him last year in a horrendous offense, Arthur Smith's offenses, he's the former offensive coordinator. Arthur Smith's offenses were awful to watch. Absolutely awful to watch. What they were doing last year was just brutal in Pittsburgh. And I know that there are some people who are not very excited about bringing back Mike McCarthy or bringing Mike McCarthy in and bringing back Aaron Rodgers. Big Mike wins football games, okay? He's got one of the top winning percentages of any head coach in the NFL. And I realized he had Brett Favre, and I realized he had Aaron Rodgers. And he had Dak Prescott, too. And he won 12 games a year in Dallas three straight years. Big Mike wins games. He's not the most exciting guy. His offense is a little dated. It's the West Coast. It's what Aaron Rodgers loves. You don't see a ton of motion. You're not going to see a lot of pre-snap motion out of Mike McCarthy's offense. But Mike McCarthy wins football games in the regular season. He does not exactly win football games in January, but he wins football games in the regular season. And let's be honest, if you're a Pittsburgh Steelers fan, aren't you sick and tired of being 9-8? Aren't you sick and tired of the Mike Tomlin streak? Now, I don't know if they're going to win a Super Bowl, but I think they're definitely a team that can win the division because Rodgers doesn't need to learn the offense. He already knows the offense. And they've got the field stretcher in DK Metcalf. They got the guy who can catch 80, 90 balls a year when they traded for Michael Pittman. They've got the Dowdle and Warren backfield. It's pretty good backfield. Like I feel like there's something positive in Pittsburgh right now with Mike McCarthy and Aaron Rodgers. I'm sure Steelers fans would rather it be 2011 Aaron Rodgers and Mike McCarthy and not 2026. But I'm optimistic about what's going on in Pittsburgh. 310-840-4910. Tyrone is in Washington, D.C. What's up, Tyrone? Thanks for calling, man.
1: No problem. Thank you for having me.
0: Are you a Pittsburgh Steeler fan?
1: Lifelong Pittsburgh Steeler
0: okay.
1: fan. Me and my
0: How
1: father.
0: You feeling today? A-Rod coming back.
1: Like you said, if this was 2013, I'd be excited. But he's 50. He's 50. I can't do him, and I understand you can't beat him, join him, but getting those guys 15 years later, 14 years, whatever it may have been, okay, Mike McCarthy, is he a good head coach? Yes, but I feel like this retrench with some of the new guys that were coming out, to me, this was more of the old Steeler way instead of saying, hey, guys, how about we go do something maybe just a tad bit different instead of keeping us in this perpetual 9-8, 8-8, just absolute, Just nonsense that drives me. I'm not excited for the season. I'm not excited to see Aaron Rodgers play halfway decent ball. Our defense play halfway decent ball. We don't draft a high quarterback. No. Get both of them out of here and blow it up or do whatever you need to do. I do not want Aaron Rodgers on my squad at all.
0: Tyrone, thank you for calling, man. You know, the running gag or the running line about Pittsburgh and the Steelers under Mike Tomlin. He's never had the losing record, right? Always 8-8 or better, 9-8 now. Do you know what the win total over under for the Pittsburgh Steelers is? It's 8.5. So even with Rodgers and McCarthy, the line at the books is still exactly where the Pittsburgh Steelers have always been. I'm a little more optimistic than Tyrone. I understand it. I feel you, Tyrone. I hear you. I'm a little bit more optimistic, and we're going to hear from some others, including Brooke Pryor, who covers the Pittsburgh Steelers, and Mina Kimes, her take on the Pittsburgh Steelers now that Aaron Rodgers is back and Mike McCarthy, the head coach. I feel like it's going to be decent. It's not going to be great. It's going to be decent, and we'll hear from both of those two coming up on the other side. And you at 310-840-4910. Mike Wickett here, Westwood One Sports. More of your calls and some thoughts on the Steelers and Aaron Rodgers coming up on the other side.
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6: This is Covino and Rich.
7: LeBron says we took him for granted, and he didn't get the game ball. How many game balls does this guy need? I get it. Like, I feel like we did embrace LeBron. We do embrace LeBron. But when I think of things that maybe, in retrospect, we took for granted, there's a few things that come to mind for me. As a rock fan, you mentioned Creed, right? I feel like everybody turned their back on Creed. And then we realized years later, like, why are we so mean to Creed? And I'm thinking about the number one thing we probably take for granted in life. 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
15: 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You've been counting this guy out. Worried about his fingernails instead of those touchdowns he's thrown to win games when games they have no business winning. And Ben Johnson with more time in the lab to continue to get Caleb ready for these moments and these circumstances. All of his teammates believe in him. 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
6: This is The Odd Couple with Rob Parker and Kelvin Washington.
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6: It's Westwood One Sports Night with Mike Wickett.
0: here on a Sunday fun day night. Thanks for hanging out. Is it already our last

0: $1 million. After the fight, Ronda Rousey was asked if she's going to come back, if she's going to fight again. Will we see her in the... This wasn't even an octagon. This wasn't even Dana White's UFC. This was MVP, which is run by Jake Paul. You know, the guy that always puts on the fake fights until he fought a real boxer and got his face broken in. That was Anthony Joshua did that to him. The fake fight against Mike Tyson. The fight where he beat up Nate Robinson, the former NBA player. So Ronda Rousey was asked in the middle of the, I think it's a hexagon, not even an octagon, a hexagon.
1: Is there any chance we could see more of this? I think everyone wants to see more of you competing. You look so good, so dominant out there. Listen to this crowd. Look at the reception you've had since coming back to MMA. Is there any chance we'll leave that door a little bit open?
2: There's no way I could have ended it better than this. I want to have some more babies and I got to get cooking.
0: Okay. All right. I want to play this again. There's something at the very beginning of what the announcer asked her.
1: Is there any chance we could see more of this? I think everyone wants to see more of you competing. You look so good, so dominant.
0: She looks so good, so dominant when she fought a woman who's getting ready to enter menopause. All right. The women in the UFC, in the MMA that are 24, 28 years old, that are the baddest women on the planet, they're not 45-year-old Gina Carano. All right. She would not be doing this at 39 if she were to jump into the MMA. You know, she brought the idea originally because she was on the Jim Rome show here on Westwood One Sports a couple of months ago. And she actually brought this idea of fighting her friend Gina Carano to Dana White in the UFC. And Dana White passed on it. So then they went to Jake Paul and MVP. But this is kind of cool. Yesterday, before the fight actually began, Dana White sent a message to Ronda Rousey.
2: He did send me a text this morning and he said, good luck. And, you know, he hopes me and Gina kill it. And I just told him like how much it meant to me to hear that from him. He's been an incredible friend to me. I'm here because of him. I am eternally grateful. I really appreciate him, like, you know, giving me his blessing to go out and do this on my own.
0: It was awful to watch last night. I'm not the biggest MMA guy. Like you asked me, I don't have a favorite MMA fighter. I usually watch the big fights in case something weird happens, like this thing that happened last night. There was a fight a couple of weeks ago that I watched when I got off the air. It was the one where one dude's ACL popped in the middle of the fight. And the guy he was fighting just sort of stood there and didn't go after the one-legged dude who then caught him with a right hand and knocked him out. So the guy with one leg actually won. That we talked about on the show the next night. This Ronda Rousey fight, I watched it last night, and I was like, we got to talk about this giant bag of trash that it was. Did you watch it? 310-840-4910. Because I can't figure out why I keep watching these trash products from Jake Paul. I don't know why I keep doing it, but I'm addicted to it. I can't stop watching it. There will be another trash product that Jake Paul will put out, and I will watch it. And the next time I want to see Jake Paul fight, I want it to be Jake Paul and Mike Tyson and Johnny Manziel and a bear and put him in a cage. That's what I want to see. That's the kind of fight I want to see. Not this 17-second bunch of crap that we saw last night. You know, it reminded me, I think the last time I actually really saw Ronda Rousey was when she was on the show Entourage. Do you remember the show Entourage? It was on HBO. It was about guys living in California, and one of them is a big megastar, and his brother has been trying to hang on to being an actor for like 30 years. And there's a character in that show. His name is Turtle. And Turtle was basically the driver. And he was a self-proclaimed lottery ticket winner. But he had a thing for Ronda Rousey. And he was trying to court Ronda Rousey. And he made a deal or a bet with Ronda Rousey.
3: I meant like I won't fight back. You're going to last 30 seconds with me if your life depended on it. I could really hurt you, Turtle. So I last 30 seconds, you let me take you out on a proper date. Last 60 seconds, and I'll let you f*** me.
4: How much time? 3 seconds. the arm hole.
5: Let's not do it.
6: Snap out, turtle.
4: Come on. 15 seconds.
6: Tap or I'll break it.
4: How much time?
5: 10 seconds.
6: Oh. Pick up bluffing.
4: Tap out.
5: You won't do it.
6: This isn't worth it, turtle.
5: Don't tap out.
4: Come on, Dino, quick. I just wanted to take you to dinner.
6: Fine.
0: Now, give credit to Turtle. He lasted longer than Gina Carano lasted. Turtle lasted 25 seconds before Ronda Rousey separated his shoulder. Good for you, Turtle, for lasting longer than the star from The Mandalorian. I loved that part. Ronda Rousey, Gina Carano, they're looking for like 9 million viewers is what they were expecting. But again, she made 2.2 million bucks. We all fell for it. There will be another Jake Paul production that we're going to watch. Maybe you won't. Maybe I will. I'm going to go around the room real quick. Our producer, Ben Strober. Ben, did you watch the Ronda Rousey spectacle last night? Ben, are you there? I lost Ben. All right.
7: Yeah, I'm right here. I'm right here.
0: Did you watch the Ronda Rousey spectacle last night?
7: No, absolutely not.
0: Art Martinez, our board operator. Did you watch the Ronda Rousey spectacle last night?
8: I don't have
0: night?
8: Netflix.
0: Okay. Just me. I'm the only idiot on this show that watched the Ronda Rousey fight. I know. Fans were not happy, by the way. There were so many people saying, what in the heck was that? I stayed up until midnight to see Rousey armbar Carano in less than 30 seconds. I want my money back.
8: Yes. Yeah, just imagine if it was pay-per-view. I mean...
0: But that's what Mike Tyson fights were back in the day, remember?
8: Yeah.
0: In the 80s, well, whether it was Spinks or whoever.
8: But we expected that.
0: Yeah.
8: We expected Mike Tyson to go one round with these idiots. I didn't know what to expect last night.
0: I expected
8: at least 3 or 4 rounds.
0: I didn't realize how bad Carano was, and this was obviously a money grab. This was obvious that they got done and they were smiling and they were hugging and they kissed after. And you're like, wait, are you supposed to hate each other or show a little respect, but not too much? It was obvious that this was never expected to be a competitive fight. I mean, she was minus, I think, 600 money line to win this fight. But I fell for it. And you know what? I'm going to fall for it again. I'm going to fall for the next. Yeah, thank you. Thank you very much.
9: We're close to the scheduled 5 rounds at 145 pounds. Immediately, Rousey takes Carano down. But Carano looking for the guillotine. And Rousey pops her head out in full mount, ground and pound. Rousey looking for the arm.
0: That's it. Like 17 seconds, man. Thanks to all of our guests. CheeseheadTV.com's Aaron Nagler, John Gambadoro from Arizona Sports 98.7, Andrew Mason from 104.3 The Fan in Denver. Also to Brendan Tobin from WQAM in Miami. And I think I'm missing one. Easton Freeze from Tennessee talking Titans. Thanks to our producer, Ben Strober. For our board operator, Art Martinez, I'm Mike Wickett. Thank you for listening. Have a great night. We'll talk to you next week.
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18: With Colin Cowherd.
25: Mike Shea. Do you remember how bad they were pre-LeBron? The 5 previous seasons, no playoffs, hard to do in the NBA, and they had the worst record in the league for 5 years. That was the Lakers. He overcame, and this is virtually impossible to do in pro sports, he's overcome poor owners. The buses were among the poorest owners with a tiny staff, right? It was basically Kurt Rambis, a couple of bus kids, Jeannie Buss, and Rob Pelinka, a former agent. Tiny, tiny staff. They went through how many coaches? 4 coaches, 8 years, Darvin Ham, total whiff, gave Alex Caruso away. In fact, 2 of the great things the Lakers did is find Alex Caruso and Austin Reeves undrafted. That's like the 2 feathers in their cap. But if you look at OKC and San Antonio, the 2 current best rosters, overwhelmingly built through the draft, they don't draft anybody to complain.
18: This is The Herd with Colin Cowherd.
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27: It's not going to be the case for the NFL where in 5 years, everything's going to streaming, right? Roger Goodell said the other day that, a streaming partner would have to bowl us over with an offer to get us to move it. Which, yes, as you said earlier in the show, hey, that means let me know what you got. But it's a lot of backlash. It's a lot if you're suddenly taking all of the AFC games going to Amazon, the NFC games go to Netflix. It's a lot. But for the next 5 years is going to be just like this, because what they've seen is, yeah, we're okay piecemealing games out. We got 9 international games this year. Next year will be 10, then we're going to be 11, then we'll be 12. We got a Thanksgiving Eve game. We're going to have a Christmas Eve and Christmas Day game now. We're going to have new. They're going to find a way to continue to piecemeal this out.
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0: Mike Brown and his staff have done a great job to take the burden solely off Jalen Brunson to initiate offense. It has been fantastic. We've always known Cat's super skill. He was skilled in Minnesota. He's always been skilled. So that's impressive. The second thing is this roster is very smartly constructed. James Dolan spent a couple of years in Vegas building the Sphere, got out of basketball, and the Knicks front office did a great job. They've got defensive players, a scoring guard, a skilled big, a defensive big. They just have a bunch of guys, and they all fit together, and they play great together.
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0: I need.
1: I get it. Like, I feel like we did embrace LeBron. We do embrace LeBron. But when I think of things that maybe in retrospect we took for granted, there's a few things that come to mind for me. As a rock fan, you mentioned Creed, right? I feel like everybody turned their back on Creed. And then we realized years later, like, why were we so mean to Creed? And I'm thinking about the number one thing we probably take for granted in life. And I think that's our health, right? I think everybody takes their health for granted. Like, oh man, I feel good, whatever. And then until you get sick and you realize you're praying every day for that to go away.
0: I think
1: we all do. And we all need to be grateful for LeBron and our health, everybody. Remember that when you say your prayers tonight.
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9: I dare you to say the Chicago Bears aren't going to win a division to make the playoffs. I dare you. Because you're hoping and wishing this team is only going to get better. Caleb is only going to get better. You've been counting this guy out. Worried about his fingernails instead of those touchdowns he's thrown to win games when games they have no business winning. And Ben Johnson with more time in the lab to continue to get Caleb ready for these moments and these circumstances. All of his teammates believe in him. They're never out of a game with Caleb Williams. This ain't new. For people who don't know Caleb Williams' history, that's what he does.
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0: Nick game series in each game, but I think the Spurs will do just enough to knock them out. And long-term, this is going to be a battle 1-2 punch in the West, but I think it's going to be a great rivalry for years to come. So that's just my thoughts, but don't sleep on the Spurs. I think the Spurs are going to knock them out. And in the Eastern Conference, I think it's going to go 7. The Cavs are a lot better than people think. I think the Knicks are going to prevail in 7, but the Cavs are really hot. I think Donovan Mitchell, you see, can take over a game. But I think with the way Brunson is really playing, lights out, I think it's going to be a Spurs-Knicks finals, in my thoughts. I'll take your thoughts on that. Thanks for the time.
1: Hey, that was a hell of a call. Mark in Miami. Die-hard sports fans, listen to Westwood One Sports Radio. Great stuff. 310-840-4910. They're beatable. They haven't been beat yet in the playoffs. I know they haven't played much. I'll give you that. Elite defense. Look, I think the Spurs offense is what is scaring Oklahoma City more than the Spurs defense, because OKC feasts off poor offensive play. And if the Spurs can be steady on offense, Oklahoma City's not going to be able to turn it into a track meet. I know that's it's easier said than done. No one can do it. Maybe the Spurs can. Outside shooting, OKC's the one great team that doesn't rely on the outside shot to win games. Like so many other teams in the NBA, like if they have a crappy night shooting threes, good luck. OKC, no. Didn't they get more twos than any team in the league this year? I can't remember. Or free throws? I mean, they don't just sit there and nail you with threes. They get out. They run. But I think the Spurs offense can, in a sense, be its defense and make OKC beat you in half court. However, then all that means is SGA is going to live at the free throw line. I'm trying to think who they put on SGA. Would you dare put Wemby on him? Don't call me an idiot. Do you remember when Phil Jackson used to put Scottie Pippen on the other team's point guard and it flipped the series? Phil Jackson was a master at that. He'd have Scottie Pippen guard John Stockton and just shut out Utah. Scottie Pippen was the greatest perimeter defender, I think, in the history of the league. And he would just maul smaller point guards. Gary Payton in the finals. John Stockton in the finals. Mark Jackson on a really good Pacers team. Phil put Scottie on him. And Mark Jackson struggled to move the ball up the court. Go back and look. I just wonder. I know, well, who's going to guard Holmgren? I get it. I just wonder what SGA would score if Wemby was on him for 48. Just with his length. Probably won't see it. Just saying. Hey, if you are holding, we're going to get to you right when we come back. I'm Johnny Ballgame, Westwood One Sports Night. Download that app.
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16: 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Number one is the way they're using Cap. He has doubled his assist totals from last year's playoffs in half the games. Mike Brown and his staff have done a great job to take the burden solely off Jalen Brunson to initiate offense. It has been fantastic. We've always known Cat's super skill. He was skilled in Minnesota. He's always been skilled. So that's impressive. The second thing is this roster is very smartly constructed. James Dolan spent a couple of years in Vegas building the Sphere, got out of basketball, and the Knicks front office did a great job. They've got defensive players, a scoring guard, a skilled big, a defensive big. They just have a bunch of guys, and they all fit together, and they play great together.
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1: 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We'll get to these calls here in a second. Is there a fan base left, NBA or NHL, that you would say, you know what, they're the most deserving? Of all the fan bases left, that fan base, they deserve it. Talk about that a little bit later, too. Let's get to Fort Worth, Texas, and knock out some of these phone calls on

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3: I dare you to say the Chicago Bears aren't going to win a division and make the playoffs. I dare you. Because you're hoping and wishing this team is only going to get better. Caleb is only going to get better. You've been counting this guy out. Worried about his fingernails instead of those touchdowns he's thrown to win games when games they have no business winning. And Ben Johnson with more time in the lab to continue to get Caleb ready for these moments and these circumstances. All of his teammates believe in him. They're never out of a game with Caleb Williams. This ain't new. For people who don't know Caleb Williams' history, that's what he does.
1: This is The Odd Couple with Rob Parker and Kelvin Washington.
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11: 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So the Lakers don't just have an Austin Reeves problem. 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Playoff Austin is officially a thing, okay? You might not want to admit it. You're in denial. That's fine. It's a thing.
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0: Hefty slider bag, silly with a slide. 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

0: one of those guys is going to make the finals. If James Harden makes the finals, that effectively breaks the social media world, and I think basketball Twitter will have to just die. That'll be it. Either way, though, someone is going to get the redemption arc that we do not want. It is going to happen. Then you got Spider Mitchell, Donovan Mitchell, who grew up in the shadow of Madison Square Garden in the New York area there, and now he can evict the Knicks from championship dreams and all that and end that. And so he's the hometown kid who's playing the role of the neighborhood burglar. You've got out west, you got Wemby versus SGA. That's the matchup there. And the Parisian prodigy versus what? The Maple Mamba? I don't know. It seems kind of weird. But, you know, former Clipper, of course. And then you got your Wemby, who's out there looking like he's built in a lab somewhere, some kind of weird basketball lab in France with French philosophers, or possibly just a giraffe that learned to dribble by studying jazz. It's also possible. He still looks like a giraffe. Meanwhile, you got the SGA Clipper, former Clipper there, the debonair superstar who just won another MVP award, reigning champion, trying to add to his jewelry collection and all that stuff. And if you look, though, at the tail of the tape, very important, the tail of the tape here, and you look around, a finals without the Knicks, if Cleveland ends up winning, a finals without the Knicks is a ratings apocalypse. Now, I don't work in television. I don't work for the NBA. It's not my problem. And I will talk about the finals. I don't care who's in it. It's part of the job. However, doesn't mean I'm going to be all gung-ho, and this is looking really dangerous. If the Knicks aren't in, you're going to have either Cleveland versus San Antonio again. That's not a finals. That's a rerun from 2007 that nobody asked for. So you've got that. Cleveland is the 17th largest market, media market in the country. And although without LeBron, it feels like they're 117th in terms of impact. And it's weird watching the Cavs because they had a good team this year. It's just those uniforms. They should have gone back to the old school uniforms. Those are like the LeBron uniforms, like you're waiting for LeBron to run out. He didn't run out. San Antonio is the 37th biggest media market in terms of market size, but first, and please, please don't make the finals energy. So you got that. And then OKC, the reigning champions there, market number 45, which in terms of television is like having a TV station in a ghost town in terms of national appeal. So that's what you got. The Knicks are the only thing keeping the NBA finals from becoming a regional broadcast. And yikes. And Mike Brown, I mean, nobody even thinks out. Mike Brown's that good a coach, but here we are. The league spent several decades building global ambassadors to the sport. And they very well could end up here with a finals watched exclusively in airport bars, which shows you how little impact SGA and Wemby have made in terms of being must-see TV. They're just not that, despite the success on the court. It is the Ben Maller Show. If you'd like to be part, 877-99 on Fox. That's 877-996-6369. If you'd like to be part of the program, straight ahead, doubling down on cheapness, and the fallout continues from what we witnessed just hours ago. We'll get to all of that, and we will do it next. However, it is the A Blockity Block. Let's see, what hours? Let's see if we can find out.
1: Number one.
0: I just said that. 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
15: This is Two Pros and a Cup of Joe.
16: 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If that's the case, let me know. 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And it feels like there's been such a premium to put the best matchups and the best games in those Netflix windows, holiday windows, Monday night football, Thursday night, that I start to wonder, is Sunday really the most important day for the NFL anymore?
17: 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And frankly, I think having a bunch of games on at the same time for a league that's, you know, sometimes has 16 games on at once kind of stinks.
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15: Two pros, LeVar Arrington, Brady Quinn, and a cup of joe, Jonas Knox.
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15: With Colin Cowherd.
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21: Do you remember how bad they were pre-LeBron? The 5 previous seasons, no playoffs, hard to do in the NBA, and they had the worst record in the league for 5 years. That was the Lakers. He overcame, and this is virtually impossible to do in pro sports, he's overcome poor owners. The buses were among the poorest owners with a tiny staff, right? It was basically Kurt Rambis, a couple of bus kids, Jeannie Buss, and Rob Pelinka, a former agent. Tiny, tiny staff. They went through how many coaches? 4 coaches, 8 years, Darvin Ham, total whiff, gave Alex Caruso away. In fact, 2 of the great things the Lakers did is find Alex Caruso and Austin Reeves undrafted. That's like the 2 feathers in their cap. But if you look at OKC and San Antonio, the 2 current best rosters, overwhelmingly built through the draft, they don't draft anybody that can play.
15: This is The Herd with Colin Cowherd.
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0: Mike Brown and his staff have done a great job to take the burden solely off Jalen Brunson to initiate offense. It has been fantastic. We've always known Cat's super skilled. He was skilled in Minnesota. He's always been skilled. So that's impressive. The second thing is this roster is very smartly constructed. James Dolan spent a couple of years in Vegas building the Sphere, got out of basketball, and the Knicks front office did a great job. They've got defensive players, a scoring guard, a skilled big, a defensive big. They just have a bunch of guys, and they all fit together, and they play great together.
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3: This is a chance for you to watch the rest of the Spurs lineup. It's about Dylan Harper. I mean, they have a variety of players. Stephon Castle, Darren Fox. Darren Fox had a couple of breakout seasons with Sacramento. Now he's kind of settled into a veteran guard for that team. But you watch and you go, okay. And they're trying to build their roster, I think, similarly to the Oklahoma City Thunder. Have depth. Now, you have to have a star or two, but you have to have depth. And that's where you're seeing OKC. The difference with them is they're going to go 9 or 10 deep and contribute. And normally in the playoffs, your rotation will shrink to around 7 players. OKC, they can have SGA sit down and not lose anything. Wemby will sit down. The Spurs don't lose anything.
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0: 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It is also a YouTube show. You can check it out on YouTube. We have our own channel. And we know how many people listen to the show. We know how many people listen to the podcast. It is embarrassing. We need to do better on the YouTube. So please follow us on the YouTube channel at Ben Maller Show. Do better. Be better. Thank you. Thank you. Thank you. All right, back to it we go. And it is time now for the payoff on the Who Am I game. It's where we pretend to be somebody else.
1: Who?
0: And we go to pro bouncy ball where the Pistons' Jalen Duren.
1: Who?
0: He averaged 9.3 fewer points in the playoffs than he did in the regular season. I'm told that's not good. In fact, it's the biggest drop-off in an all-star season since me. Who am I? That is the question. What's the answer? Femi says the Who? Referee's best friend, Shai Gilgeous-Alexander. Is the answer. Who else do we have? Andy in Lionel Lakes, Minnesota, going with Harry Toomer. It's wonderful to be back listening to the show again. Well, I'm glad we're all united here. Eek in Roseville, Minnesota, said Baron Davis. Alf, the alien opiner from just adjacent to Springfield, Mass, near Worcester, says Randy and Norman, who created the hullabaloo over pro bouncy ball, or bouncy-er and bouncy, got very upset. John Cangelosi, good name by Mr. Nice Guy. Love the name. Freddie Freeman from Analog Al. Hayes in Minnesota from Shane in the Morning. We haven't heard from Hayes in a while. It's been a long time. Arvidas Sabonis from Robbie.
2: Wrong.
0: The Mariner fan. Who else do we have? Anthony in Louisiana. Hey, Lorena. From Maller Prop Guy, that's his answer. Chalky McChalky White from Just Josh. Who else we have? Mark from Queens says James Harden has got to be the answer. Willis Reed from Eileen, who likes a good radio jingle in San Francisco. Mothra from Michael in Oklahoma. J.J. Redick, the podcaster from Robin, Minnesota. Zildrunas Ilgoskis, a good name from Sean in the Valley of the Sun. Bozo the Clown from Gill in San Diego. Also not a bad name. By the way, Mark the full name guy is enraged on social media. He's very upset with me. He's sending me lots of mean things. All right, now, Lorena, do you have an answer, Lorena?
3: Keanu Reeves.
0: No, that is incorrect. The correct answer, Elgin Baylor in 1969. 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
9: It's a popularity contest designed to separate the watchables from the unwatchables. Okay, and if your team is among the low five, I'm talking Jets, Titans, Raiders, Cardinals, or Dolphins, congratulations, because you have been handed a scarlet letter and a dunce cap. Zero primetime games. And this is inconceivable if you're of a certain age and you recall the glory days of the Raiders and the Dolphins, that we have now reached rock bottom. After all these years of product that was covered in feces, that is the NFL screaming on top of the building that you are so bad that a test pattern would likely pull better ratings than putting a Raider-Dolphin game on.
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0: Ah!
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10: LeBron says we took him for granted, and he didn't get the game ball. How many game balls does this guy need? I get it. Like, I feel like we did embrace LeBron. We do embrace LeBron. But when I think of things that maybe in retrospect we took for granted, there's a few things that come to mind for me. As a rock fan, you mentioned Creed, right? I feel like everybody turned their back on Creed. And then we realized years later, like, why were we so mean to Creed? And I'm thinking about the number one thing we probably take for granted in life. And I think that's our health, right? I think everybody takes their health for granted. Like, oh man, I feel good, whatever. And then until you get sick and you realize you're praying every day for that to go away.
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10: 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And we all need to be grateful for LeBron and our health, everybody. Remember that when you say your prayers tonight.
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0: his rookie deal. 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
12: the NBA's MVP for the second straight year is Oklahoma City's Shai Gilgeous-Alexander. The Thunder will host the Spurs Monday night in Game 1 of the West Finals. New York hosts Cleveland in Game 1 of the East Finals Tuesday. The Cavaliers eliminated Detroit, winning easily on the road Sunday night, 125-94 to end the second round series. The Cavs led by 20 late in the first half. At the PGA Championship, the winner was Aaron Rye, who shot a final round 65. He won by three strokes. Denny Hamlin took NASCAR's All-Star race at Dover. Alex Palou are in the pole for the Indy 500 next Sunday. The Dodgers won 10-1 at the Angels, who've lost six straight. The Padres were 8-3 winners Sunday night at Seattle. The Padres now host the Dodgers starting Monday. The Mets came back for a 10-inning win against the Yankees 7-6. The White Sox homered in the 10th to beat the Cubs 9-8. I'm Steve DeSager.
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20: Do you remember how bad they were pre-LeBron? The 5 previous seasons, no playoffs, hard to do in the NBA, and they had the worst record in the league for 5 years. That was the Lakers. He overcame, and this is virtually impossible to do in pro sports, he's overcome poor owners. The buses were among the poorest owners with a tiny staff, right? It was basically Kurt Rambis, a couple of bus kids, Jeannie Buss, and Rob Pelinka, a former agent. Tiny, tiny staff. They went through how many coaches? 4 coaches, 8 years, Darvin Ham, total whiff. Gave Alex Caruso away. In fact, 2 of the great things the Lakers did is find Alex Caruso and Austin Reeves undrafted. That's like the 2 feathers in their cap. But if you look at OKC and San Antonio, the 2 current best rosters, overwhelmingly built through the draft, they don't draft anybody that can play.
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4: 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This is Giannis from this year and the last year and a half where he's injured. He's over 30. 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

0: going to go no. I'm going to go no. Maybe he'll finally live like play and live like the number one pick he was supposed to be. Until then, he's stuck in no man's land, too much invested for Carolina to get rid of him yet. They have to let this thing play out with the fifth-year option. But way too average to extend. Way too average to extend. It is the Ben Maller Show. You want to talk about any of that? You can join us right now, 877-99-ON-FOX. That's 877-996-6369. If you'd like to be part of the program, we'll take your calls on X as well, at Ben Maller. That is at Ben Maller. If you'd like to be part of the program that way, we read a lot of those comments. Time now for the Maller Riddle of the Day. We'll also have the Insta Advice Line at the end of this hour. But here's the Riddle of the Day. A very famous woman, talked about a lot on this show, Diana Rossini, back in the tabloids. Yes, she was, boys and girls. So Diana Rossini, everyone's favorite insider who took that job to the next level. So Diana Rossini was spotted with her husband at a blank over the weekend. Again, legendary former NFL insider Diana Rossini was spotted with her husband at a blank over the weekend. That is the Maller Riddle of the Day. The answer, we'll get to it. We will do it next. However, it is the A blockity, blockity, blockity, blockity. And let's see, what hour? Can we count to what hour it is?
1: Number three.
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7: Knicks. Brunson right wing. He'll take the three. 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
8: 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When the NBA playoffs are on, so are we. 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
13: It's not going to be the case for the NFL where in 5 years, everything's going to streaming, right? Roger Goodell said the other day that, a streaming partner would have to bowl us over with an offer to get us to move it. Which, yes, as you said earlier in the show, hey, that means let me know what you got. But it's a lot of backlash. It's a lot if you're suddenly taking all of the AFC games going to Amazon, the NFC games go to Netflix. It's a lot. But for the next, I'll tell you, the next 5 years is going to be just like this, because what they've seen is, yeah, we're okay piecemealing games out. We got 9 international games this year. Next year will be 10. Then we're going to be 11. Then we'll be 12. We got a Thanksgiving Eve game. We're going to have a Christmas Eve and Christmas Day game now. We're going to have new. They're going to find a way to continue to piecemeal this out.
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6: And now, Steve Covino.
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7: Ah!
6: This is Covino and Rich.
7: LeBron says we took him for granted, and he didn't get the game ball. How many game balls does this guy need? I get it. Like, I feel like we did embrace LeBron. We do embrace LeBron. But when I think of things that maybe in retrospect we took for granted, there's a few things that come to mind for me. As a rock fan, you mentioned Creed, right? I feel like everybody turned their back on Creed. And then we realized years later, like, why were we so mean to Creed? And I'm thinking about the number one thing we probably take for granted in life. 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Like, oh man, I feel good, whatever. 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
7: 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And we all need to be grateful for LeBron and our health, everybody. Remember that when you say your prayers tonight.
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0: place. Like Archie was just in the kitchen, just hanging out there. He was making a hoagie while his son strong-armed the old San Diego Chargers. It actually worked out better. That was a good trade for the Chargers because Eli was mediocre. Drew Brees, better quarterback. Better quarterback than Eli Manning. That's not even a hot take. It's just an obvious take. Anybody who knows ball, Drew Brees was a better player. He was more impactful. He helped you win, changing the course of games. Eli was just blah. He just was. It is the Ben Maller Show. If you'd like to be part, 877-99 on Fox, 877-996-6369. Also on X, at Ben Maller. We've got a developing story. One of the all-star players in baseball likely going to have some explaining to do later today, facing some punishment from Major League Baseball. Also, an NBA star for the Boston Celtics poking the bear, but not a bear in underwear. We'll get to that, and we will do it next. However, it is the A Block, and let's go now to the Lorena Theater in Sherman Oaks, California, where Britney Spears hangs out.
1: How about that? Oh, my gosh, I saw that.
0: There was a big tabloid story, boys, and Britney Spears, literally one block down the street from where we broadcast from, she got in. She was a pig, right? She put food all over the table over there at this bar down the street.
1: I heard she was barking and screaming and walking around with a knife.
0: Let me tell you, let's go down there and tell the boys at that bar, if Britney's next time she's there, let's have her in. Let's put her, I'd put her on, right? Put her on the radio.
1: Yes, come in anytime, Britney.
0: Right? Come on, she's Britney. Anyway, what hour is it?
1: Number four.
0: There you go. All right. 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
0: It's a popularity contest designed to separate the watchables from the unwatchables. Okay, and if your team is among the low five, I'm talking Jets, Titans, Raiders, Cardinals, or Dolphins, congratulations, because you have been handed a scarlet letter and a dunce cap. Zero primetime games. And this is inconceivable if you're of a certain age and you recall the glory days of the Raiders and the Dolphins, that we have now reached rock bottom after all these years of product that was covered in feces. That is the NFL screaming on top of the building that you are so bad that a test pattern would likely pull better ratings than putting a Raider-Dolphin game on.
6: Ben Maller.
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menu. It is the Bane Maller Show as we are here all night long. Now, early morning hours. Getting up early, trying to get that jump on the traffic. We thank you for hanging out with us.

0: Bill Miller and you. It is the Ben Maller Show as we roll on here early in the morning. Been here all night doing the overnight show. Reminder that this show is saved in the podcast format. 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Subscribe to that. Help us out. Do us a good mitzvah. 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Also, if you want to hear some of the great stories from our trip to Boston and Worcester and all the crazy stuff that happened, much of it, three different podcasts, mostly dedicated to that. 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Ben Maller Show, there's a Every Hour podcast, the whole thing. Listen how you want. You can chop it up. You can. They've cannibalized it. There's a best of version, which is all of 0.1 seconds long. Enjoy.
1: Is winning so important?
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3: It's time for another Maller game show.
4: No, you're so dumb.
3: We surveyed 100 people. Name sports teams associated with losing.
5: The Lakers?
6: I believe the answer is the Clippers.
3: That is the top answer. 40 points. It's Maller Militia Feud.
0: Well, let's play the feud right now. Let's welcome in from the great state of Iowa. We say hello to Klondike. What would you do for a Klondike call? Hello, Klondike.
7: How are you, Ben?
0: Welcome in, sir. You're going to play our game. If I was any better, I'd be sleeping, but I will be sleeping soon. You ready to go, Klondike?
7: Yes, sir.
0: All right. Very good. And Lorena, pick one or three. One or three, Lorena.
8: Number three.
0: Okay, you have picked Chris in Boston. Hello, Chris. Welcome.
9: Good morning, Ben.
0: Good morning. You are a game show regular, and you are going to be playing Klondike. What part of Iowa are you in, Klondike?
7: Right now I'm in Burlington, Iowa.
0: Beautiful Burlington, Iowa. Okay. All right. Great place on God's,
9: never heard of it.
0: On God's green earth. We have one, two, three, four options. Which one would you like, Lorena?
8: We decided on number one.
0: Number one. All right. Here we go, gentlemen. Your name is your buzzer. 100 people surveyed on the Maller Militia Feud. Wink, wink, nod, nod. And the question, things people eat late at night, the top five answers on the board. Your name.
7: Klondike.
0: Was it Klondike? Did I hear Klondike?
7: Yes, sir.
0: Go ahead, Klondike.
7: Ice cream.
0: Ice cream, yes, that is on there. That was the fourth answer, I believe. Things people eat late at night, there are still four answers on the board, Klondike. Things people eat late at night.
7: Popcorn.
0: Popcorn, very specific. Is popcorn on there? No, no popcorn. We go over to Chris in Boston. Chris, 100 people were asked. Things people eat late at night. The top five answers originally on the board. And we have already had ice cream taken off the board, though.
9: Pizza.
0: Yes, that is the number one answer.
10: Number
0: pizza.
10: One.
0: Perfect. You can eat it fresh and hot. You can eat it cold. It's the perfect food. The only food I enjoy eating leftovers. Chris, you get to go again.
9: Let's go with popcorn.
0: Did you just say popcorn?
8: Didn't someone already say that?
0: You just said, Klondike just said popcorn. It is still not popcorn. All right, Klondike, we go back to you. Again, things people eat late at night, 100 people surveyed, four answers. Actually, three answers left on the board now.
7: Peanut.
0: No, you guys must not be late night snackers. We'll go back to Chris. Chris. Again, think about it. What are you going to eat late at night? You know, maybe you don't want to cook or anything like that. What are you going to eat?
9: Potato chips.
8: Yes.
0: Yeah, there you go. Chips is on there. Good job. So you got ice cream, chips, and pizza. There's two answers left. Go ahead there, Klondike.
9: Me, Chris.
7: Strawberry shortcake.
0: Yes. 100 people are going to say strawberry shortcake. No.
7: All I needed was five or six.
0: I know. All right. Chris, you want to back in here, Chris?
9: Cookies.
0: Cookies. That's not bad, but not cookies. All right, we're running out of time here. The answers we were looking for were cereal and leftovers. And leftovers. So who wins here, Coop?
7: Hey, Ben, no.
0: I don't know.
5: I guess Klondike.
0: Hey, it's Maller here. Every sports season Klondike. 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
21: 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Okay, and if your team is among the low five, I'm talking Jets, Titans, Raiders, Cardinals, or Dolphins, congratulations, because you have been handed a scarlet letter and a dunce cap. Zero primetime games. And this is inconceivable if you're of a certain age and you recall the glory days of the Raiders and the Dolphins, that we have now reached rock bottom after all these years of product that was covered in feces. 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
1: It's pricey.
2: I ain't mad at him.
0: Speaking of the owner, cool, it's pricey.
2: While we're in the first segment, Micah Parsons sent me an entire Adidas store yesterday and came over and hung out and got that belt and some chess. We went 2 for 2. But,
3: what up, Micah?
2: But shouts out to my dude, Mr. Sticks, man.
0: Can't give some of the belt if you went 2 and 2.
2: Yeah, I mean, he. You're right. You're right. But the first one that I lost, it should have been 3 and 1. But I got too confident, was talking bad to him, and made a bad move, and it changed everything around. But
0: I blame the coaching.
2: It was probably the coaching. He should have kept his guys focused. Keep your eye on. Don't lose your eye on the mark. Yeah. But shouts out to Mike. That was very cool, man.
1: What did he?
2: I instantly went to Adidas too. You see, I got all Adidas on today.
1: Did he get you some Ultra Boosts? Brady got me a pair of Ultra Boosts.
2: Yeah,
1: they are so comfortable, man.
2: Yeah, he did.
1: Oh.
2: He got me like a whole year's worth of shoes, bro.
0: Like, I keep trying to find like other more comfortable. It's hard to find. There's only like a few other shoes out there that I could actually appreciate.
1: By the way, the first version of the Ultra Boost, I feel like were more comfortable than the recent for some reason.
2: You know those like walking shoes I have, those like fluorescent ones that I have?
1: Those are
2: you
1: wild.
2: Ever seen them?
1: Yeah.
2: Well, Adidas has like
0: it's
2: a version
0: just a hot
2: of that.
0: Dog.
2: Hey, Adidas has a version of that, and I got a pair of those now too.
1: Oh man,
2: I mean it was awesome. For me and man, so I don't know what he's going to take, but I mean a whole store. He's like, yeah, man, are you home? I was like, yeah, I'm home. He's like, all right. He's like, I got a couple bags and some boxes coming. I was like, all right. And then the courier comes and it's like, okay, that's enough. Like, no, I have like, no, that's
1: about time, man. All those boxes that come to the house, they're always for somebody else.
2: Right?
1: It's about time you got
2: how
1: some.
2: About that?
1: That's what I'm talking about.
0: How nice
2: about
0: that?
2: How about that?
0: Yeah.
2: That was pretty cool.
0: Yeah. After you were ripping up all those boxes, you're thinking to yourself, this is for me, though.
2: Yeah.
0: You know, that was kind of nice. Because usually as the dad, it's like, it's for everyone else.
2: Yeah. Now, my daughter started rating it like some piranha. They did jump on my bed, like my clothes, like some piranha fish. But it was okay. It was cool. Like I thought I was very that was very flattering, man. Like made my day. Brought the babies over. They look good. He's got a good looking family. He's doing well for him. He's matured very nicely, man. I'm super proud of him, man. So
0: that's good. I mean, it's nice that he's making it easy to find the right shoes. 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
1: Hell yeah. It is two pros and a cup of Joe here on Fox Sports Radio. LeVar Arrington, Brady Quinn, Jonas Knox with you. So we are going to have the usuals coming up later on. We do have another edition of In Case You Missed It. We've got our FSR IR. We've got the leftovers. 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We are going to tell you the tale of somebody who won a big, big, big event yesterday, yet were nowhere to be found on this show. And that's yours right here on FSR.
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14: With Colin Cowherd.
20: Mike Check.
19: Do you remember how bad they were pre-LeBron? The five previous seasons, no playoffs, hard to do in the NBA, and they had the worst record in the league for 5 years. That was the Lakers. He overcame, and this is virtually impossible to do in pro sports, he's overcome poor owners. The buses were among the poorest owners with a tiny staff, right? It was basically Kurt Rambis, a couple of bus kids, Jeannie Buss, and Rob Pelinka, a former agent. Tiny, tiny staff. They went through how many coaches? Four coaches, 8 years, Darvin Ham, total whiff, gave Alex Caruso away. In fact, two of the great things the Lakers did is find Alex Caruso and Austin Reeves undrafted. That's like the two feathers in their cap. But if you look at OKC and San Antonio, the two current best rosters, overwhelmingly built through the draft, they don't draft anybody that can play.
14: This is The Herd with Colin Cowherd.
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19: You got to be consistent.
14: With Colin Cowherd.
20: Mike Check.
19: The one thing that's been impressive with the Knicks, two things, Rory. Number one is the way they're using cap. He has doubled his assist totals from last year's playoffs in half the games. Mike Brown and his staff have done a great job to take the burden solely off Jalen Brunson to initiate offense. It has been fantastic. We've always known Cat's super skill. He was skilled in Minnesota. He's always been skilled. So that's impressive. The second thing is this roster is very smartly constructed. James Dolan spent a couple of years in Vegas building the Sphere, got out of basketball, and the Knicks front office did a great job. They've got defensive players, a scoring guard, a skilled big, a defensive big. They just have a bunch of guys, and they all fit together, and they play great together.
14: This is The Herd with Colin Cowherd.
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0: Two Pros and a Cup of Joe, Fox Sports Radio. LeVar Arrington, Brady Quinn, Jonas Knox with you here. Coming up top of next hour, a little over 10 minutes from now, somebody would like to have a little bit of input, all right? They'd like to be asked how things are going in the world of football. We'll get into that for you right here on FSR. 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
1: In Case You Missed It.
0: Guys, in case you missed this, we've been led to believe, or at least I was under the impression, that for, I don't know, 20-something years, that following in the footsteps of John Elway, who refused to play for the Baltimore Colts, and his dad being heavily involved in that process, that Archie Manning and Eli Manning basically did the same thing with the San Diego Chargers when he refused to play for them. They ended up trading him to the Giants. The rest is history. Phillip Rivers goes back to San Diego, so on and so forth. But recently, Eli Manning was on the Bustin' with the Boys podcast and explained that apparently the dad was just defending his son, not really pleased with the decision.
3: My parents really weren't supportive. My dad didn't like the idea. Now, he came to my defense and like supported me after everything was going down. But a lot
4: of people didn't like that you were kind of demanding, I don't want to go to San Diego.
3: Right. He didn't like that. And I think and afterwards he took like a blunt of a lot of the criticism because he kind of came to my defense. And, you know, people were saying, oh, you played in New Orleans all those years, you didn't win, so you're trying to dictate like where your son's going. And he just kind of, you know, bit his tongue and said, I'm just, you know, like, this is what Eli wants to do, and I support him. And he kind of did some media to try to save me from doing all the media and taking the hits.
0: First I heard of that.
5: What a dad.
6: And what, yeah, a story.
5: What a supportive dad, man.
0: Yeah. Do you, I mean, I don't think he would make that up.
5: No. Why would he make that up?
0: But for the longest time, it was viewed as, oh, you're too good for this. Like, you're trying to do what they did back in 83 and so on and so forth.
5: I mean, but they did do it.
6: And by the way, it did work out too.
5: So. Right. Yeah. They did do it though. I mean, regardless of how the story, like, that's a cool detail of the story, but they did do it.
0: And he's also, the one thing I would say too is, because everyone says, well, you know, he went to the Giants, he won a couple of Super Bowls. Well, he was also right about the Chargers. They left. Like, they ended up leaving San Diego. They ended up firing Marty
5: Schottenheimer. There's a lot of people that could sit there and say, I don't want to go play for the team that's about to draft me.
0: But
5: bro,
0: Marty Schottenheimer got fired, and Eli even made the point. So, yeah, I loved Marty Schottenheimer, but we were sitting at dinner, and we were at a Marriott, and Marty Schottenheimer was complaining, like, why are we having dinner at a Marriott? Why? Like, he just said there was this awkward tension between the organization and the coaching staff, and ultimately Marty Schottenheimer ended up getting fired after a 14-win season. After they lost to the Patriots. So, but apparently it was not Arch. It was Eli's call, and he just kind of, you know, rode with his son and took all the bullets, so to speak. In case you missed this, guys, because I know I did.
5: Can he pull it off if Arch isn't his dad? Does he pull it off if he's not a man?
6: I don't know. I think you got to be one of those legendary names. Yeah. You know?
5: Yeah. Go ahead.
0: You think anybody else would do it? Try to pull that?
5: I mean, if Washington had the number one overall pick, if my son was the number one overall pick,
0: you would?
5: We're not going.
0: Would you really?
5: We're not going.
6: It's different ownership.
5: I'm joking. I'm just making a joke. That's what you're looking at.
6: They took a linebacker this year, number seven overall.
5: Yes, they did, and he's a good one too. Anyway, go ahead, Jonas.
0: I mean, that would be something. In case you missed this, guys, because I know I did. I was busy at golf and stuff. There was an MMA card on Netflix. It was Ronda Rousey and Gina Carano.
5: Really?
0: Yeah. They hadn't fought in years and How years did that and go? Years. It lasted 17 seconds.
6: Yeah. And, by the way, did you see the video that got released?
0: Yeah, the training before the fight in the locker room.
6: Yeah.
0: Yeah.
6: It looked a little odd. Like, looked exactly how the fight went.
5: Like, whoa.
0: Like kind of choreographed or something? Is that what you're saying?
6: It looked like it might have, I don't know. I mean, make your own interpretation from the video. I'm just telling you what I saw. That video looked exactly how the fight went down.
0: Yeah, it's... I just was... And it's, you know, all respect to them. And, you know, Gina Carano, who, by the way, people who doubted the fight... She said she had lost 100 pounds. Like, oh, okay, whatever. This is a storyline for the fight. No, she legitimately did. I didn't realize she had gotten to that, where she was at. And she came in, got in great shape. They got in great shape. But, you know, it lasts 17 seconds. That video comes out beforehand and everybody's smiling and shaking hands. And Ronda Rousey's like, that's it. I'm going to go have more babies. It just, it felt like it was a bit of a cash grab. But it worked.
5: They didn't get my cash.
0: That's
5: nice. Nothing.
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0: Good morning. Welcome to Mississippi Sports This Morning. It's Monday. 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All right. You want to give us a call? You can. That number, 601-366-1180. Take it down. Put it in your phone. That way you always have it. 601-366-1180. And remember, our phone line is brought to you by the good folks over at Business Communications, Inc. They've been an information technology provider for over 25 years, serving the state of Mississippi and the region. 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That number, 601-401-1542. 601-401-1542. 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It is Monday, May 18th. Got some stuff to get into. Got college baseball over the weekend. The regular season wrapped up. We have conference tournaments this week. We will tell you all about that. But first, let's get into it. USM, they won the Sunbelt Conference regular season title, going on that tear they did at the end of the season and handling their business the way that they did. The Golden Eagles swept the Georgia Southern Eagles, run-ruling them twice and outscoring them 35-4 over the weekend in that three-game set. So definitely going into the Sunbelt tournament hot and the one seed. So congratulations to the Golden Eagles. They accomplished that. Plus, they hit the 40-win plateau, which we talked about. 10 years in a row for the 40-win plateau for them. That's pretty impressive. That is pretty, pretty impressive stuff there. State dropped 2-3 at number 10 Texas A&M. The Bulldogs finished the year, regular season, 39-16. 16-14, they are the 8th seed in the SEC tournament. Ole Miss fell to Bama. They lost 2-3 on the road at number 18, Alabama. They finished 36-20 the regular season, 15-15 in the SEC. And then they are the 9 seed. So what's going to happen is they're playing in that opening round. They're going to play number 16, Mizzou. They win that game, they will move on to play Mississippi State. So, like I said, interesting to see how that's going to play out. And, you know, we'll get into it all with Mark coming up. We'll discuss whether who's going to make the, you know, who's getting home regionals, all that stuff. We'll get into all that and more. But, like I said, we'll discuss all that. We got NBA playoffs we can get into. We got a little more NBA news we can get into. We got NFL news to get into. We got PGA Championship to talk about. Aaron Rye wins the PGA Championship. Just who Mark had. Mark, did you have Aaron Rye winning the PGA Championship?
1: No, I had John Rahm winning the PGA Championship.
0: Yes, he was right there.
1: He was right there, and he was in good shape. I don't think anybody had that winner pegged at all. But look, he played great. I think he was 6 under on the last 10 holes.
0: Yeah,
1: hard to beat that. He certainly, you know, rose to the occasion. That eagle, the putt on 9, and then the long 68
0: putt on
1: 17.
0: Yeah,
1: yeah. And I really honestly wasn't familiar with his story. I mean, I knew about him and you know, watched him before, but I wasn't familiar about, you know, the two gloves and the
0: right,
1: the fact that he used the iron covers. He didn't have a lot growing up. His dad bought him the set of clubs and wanted to make sure to keep him tip top shape, and still uses the iron covers to this day. And man, it's to win the Wanamaker Trophy and have, you know, win that money and fight off the big names that he did and make the shots that he did on the back nine, particularly, was unbelievable.
0: Well, Martin,
1: 107-year drought for the PGA Championship for an Englishman.
0: Yeah. And you pointed out last week that, you know, a lot of times the PGA Championship, it's an unsung guy, a guy we don't know about, somebody that kind of comes out of the woodwork there. And yeah, you know,
1: he had a lot of big names on that leaderboard, and for him to hold them off, the McIlroys, the Schefflers, the, you know, Justin Thomases, I mean, just all the names that were on that board, Xander Schauffele, you know, for him to just kind of stare them down and win the way that he did was huge.
0: Yeah. We can get,
1: and it was so bunched up too. You had what, 20 something players, but then 3 or 4 shots of lead heading into yesterday.
0: Right.
1: Still, I was thinking playoff all along, you know, and somebody usually separates themselves by making putts. It just kind of became a putting contest in a sense. And he drove the ball great, had some really, really good iron shots too. Got hot with the putter. Rahm just couldn't make any putts.
0: Yeah.
1: And the craziest thing is this, Rahm was like 144th in the world, I think, in putting coming into the tournament, you know, and he made that long eagle bomb on 9, and that just kind of sparked him, had a birdie on 10. And then, you know, that the long putt on 17 was basically what kind of put it away for him.
0: Yeah. It was interesting to see the way he was able to win it. And like you said, that 68 footer was impressive. He looked like he shocked himself. I mean, I don't think anybody expects to hit a 68 footer. You're probably trying to roll it up there close or whatever, but he just,
1: oh, sure.
0: He looked like he was just, you know, I mean, he didn't react. I mean, he just looked completely kind of stunned by that.
1: Well, and then I'm sorry. I think he was just locked in.
0: Man. Yeah.
1: He knew that he had a lot of work to do still. Kind of remind me of the J.J. Spawn putt, you know, when he won.
0: Sure.
1: The long bomb.
0: Yes.
1: You don't remember
0: that? That's exactly what I was thinking of. No, I don't remember that. Go ahead.
1: Yeah. Yeah. Shades of that. But yeah, just that was pretty cool. His wife's a really good golfer too.
0: Yes.
1: That was pretty cool. It didn't take both of them to lift the Wanamaker Trophy, but that thing was so big afterwards, they both kind of had to lift it up.
0: Well, that thing was as big as he was.
1: Yeah, look, all the, you know, the casual fan, I know, me included, probably was wanting one of the bigger names. I was pulling for Rahm just because I had picked him.
0: Yeah.
1: But, you know, this guy's worked extremely hard. They say it was one of the nicest guys on the tour. And so it was a, you know, very popular win among the players when a guy like that can pull that off. That's a career changer for him.
0: Yeah, no doubt about it. No doubt about it. We'll see if he can build off of it too. I always like to see whether, you know, these guys that kind of win a tournament like that, does he all of a sudden, you know, is he a different kind of guy? I mean, you know what I'm saying? Does this spark a little run for him, or does he, you know, do we see him on the scene a little bit, or does he just go and disappear again and we'll never hear from him again, kind of thing? It's, I mean, always,
1: he's certainly not just a total no name.
0: Yeah.
1: You know, it didn't come out of left field totally. I mean, he's ranked in the top 50 in the world, I believe. He's probably going to go up to 15 or 20 or so after this one.
0: Yeah.
1: But still, he's not a name that most casual golf fans know.
0: Right. Well, we'll see. See how that plays out with him. And then, you know, we got some other stuff to get into with that. Rory got into it with the fans again. So, you know, there's always that. We'll
1: have Randy on tomorrow.
0: Okay.
1: Cap,
0: Cool.
1: Help cap it.
0: Got
1: it. I told him today would be really busy with everything going on. We were all Friday, and so we'll have him Tuesday to talk golf.
0: Yeah, we'll come back. We'll get into some of the baseball. And, Mark, we got some big news we need to break around here also. So we'll do that coming up after this on The Fan, WJQS.
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0: All right, welcome back. Mississippi sports this morning. Mark, college baseball this weekend. Regular season wraps up. Exciting times at USM. They win the Sun Belt regular season title. Golden Eagles swept Georgia Southern, run ruled them twice, outscored them 35-4, just dominated them in that three-game set this weekend. But the bigger news there also was that Coastal dropped 2 of 3, which allowed Southern Miss to win the regular season crown.
1: Yeah, first regular season title, first time in program history. You know, Southern Miss, Doug, they won 14 of their last 15 Sun Belt games.
0: Yeah.
1: You know, equivalent to basketball, that's a run, that's a chase down from behind and blocking the shot. But yeah, the pitching with the 35 strikeouts.

0: got 23 quad one, quad two wins. Only UCLA, Georgia Tech, Auburn have more. They got wins over Oregon State, Mississippi State, Ole Miss, Alabama. Top 10 in attendance. I don't really think there's a whole lot mid-major about Southern Miss baseball program. What do you
1: Yeah.
0: think?
1: No, I mean it's they've been extremely consistent. They've been dominant at times. We were wondering when this team was going to get on a roll, and they eventually did, and dominated that second half of the Sun Belt schedule there. So congratulations on them winning their first Sun Belt baseball title. But
0: No.
1: you look at it, Mark. Obviously, I think definitely have clinched the. We talked about who's gonna clinch this weekend, who is gonna punch their ticket to a home regional, that kind of stuff. I think they guaranteed themselves one with the finish this year.
0: Oh yeah, no doubt. They locked it up, hosting for the third time in 5 years. And if you really count the Super in 2023, that's four of the last five.
1: Yeah.
0: And the big question is, can they move into that top eight? That's going to be the biggest thing. I think there are six teams that are pretty much locked for those top eight spots. I think you're looking at two spots maybe available, maybe
1: Right.
0: one. I don't know how much the conference tournaments are going to, play a role in that. RPI, we talked about some of the new metrics that the committee's using this year, which is basically kind of the same committee as last year. Having the Sun Belt Commissioner as the head of the committee cannot hurt Southern Miss's chances.
1: Right.
0: Just they took care of business, did what they had to do. Georgia Southern's not very good. We know that. But look, you play the teams on your schedule. You play the team ahead of you. And that's what Southern Miss did. They were very impressive. Didn't play with their food at all. I didn't think. They just rolled Georgia Southern in the manner that you expected them to.
1: Yeah. Well, speaking of that, you look at Mississippi State and Ole Miss, both those teams dropped their road series this weekend. Ole Miss fell to number 18 Bama, while State dropped their series to number 10 Texas A&M. 8-9 seed in the SEC tournament. Mark, do you see a scenario where both these teams are hosting now at this point, or do you think that's in jeopardy for both?
0: I think obviously State's closer to that than Ole Miss at this
1: Right.
0: point. I think if Ole Miss had beaten Alabama, I think they would clearly be in the discussion, maybe with a little work to do in Hoover. I don't think Mississippi State's a lock. I think most people feel like they're a lock, and they'll probably get one. But I think Alabama's got, I mean, excuse me, Ole Miss has got some work to do over in Hoover to get one of those spots.
1: Yeah.
0: I mean, all their metrics are great. I mean, we talked about that a lot. I mean, they got the third strength of schedule in the country, 15 SEC wins. I think the thing that's going to hurt Ole Miss in that, Doug, is just really the four losses to Mississippi State
1: Yeah.
0: at the end of the day are
1: Can
0: going to really, really, really haunt this team, because they're 15 and 15 in SEC play, but they're 15 and 16 in aggregate if you count
1: Yeah.
0: in the Governor's Cup. And there's only been one 15 and 15 SEC team to host ever, and that was the 2022 Florida team that won four games in Hoover.
1: Yeah.
0: Really, the softball committee is different than the baseball committee in that the seems like the baseball committee just has some unwritten conference requirements. I think it's dumb, but I think they were probably in, and by losing that game on Saturday, they're probably out right now.
1: Yeah.
0: They were right there in position to win that game, that last game on Saturday. Kate Townsend just did not have it. They went cold at the plate. They had four hits. Alabama had 11. And, Alabama was able to push across those three runs in the fourth and one in the fifth. And Ole Miss just did not, couldn't respond. Didn't have the answer at the plate.
1: Yeah.
0: Straight zeros from the third inning on, fourth inning on, excuse me.
1: Yeah, it's weird. You talk about their pitching, and it's, Townsend, really, really good pitcher. Ray has pitched great. He pitched fantastic,
0: Yep, he
1: the
0: did
1: other
0: on
1: day.
0: Friday.
1: And Hunter Elliott has been good. We know how he you know, a kid.

0: battle and do all that stuff. It just seems like though they last couple of weeks haven't been able to get where everybody is pitching well at the same time. And if they ever put that together, they might be pretty dangerous. You know what I mean? If they can get Townsend and Hunter Elliott pitching well along with Rabe, they really could do some damage there. But it just seems like when one of those guys is good, the other one's not so good. So, you know, that's been an issue.
1: Yeah, that the game won. I thought they could maybe pull out that game one.
0: Yeah.
1: You know, that would have been huge. Ended up just losing that game by one. Oh, Hunter Elliott pitched much better than he's been pitching, which is a good, you know, positive thing for Ole Miss. Six innings, five hits, four runs, eight Ks, and only the two walks. They had a late lead, 3-2, and Alabama pushed across those three runs in the seventh. Ole Miss pulled within one with the run and had a chance there in the last inning, just couldn't get it done. I thought Tyler Frye for Alabama was pretty good with 11 strikeouts.
0: Yeah.
1: But yeah, just unfortunately just did not get it done. I keep going back to the beginning of the year when we said, hey, would you take 15 and 15 right now to start the conference play? And that's exactly what they landed on, Ole Miss.
0: Yeah. You know, we'll see Mississippi State, that series this weekend against A&M. They had that game on, I mean, it was like a back and forth game on Saturday. Yeah. And just, you know, A&M was able to, you know, they hit that late home run there and just hung on basically. And, you know, that was a tough fought series there between those two teams. But yeah, disappointing nonetheless.
1: Well, the bats came alive, you know, for the whole series. The pitching just let Mississippi State down as a whole. 18 runs and then game one.
0: Yeah.
1: And then, you know, the third day, 13 runs, 12 hits in that third inning. That was crazy. And A&M just did not have a lot of pitching left. I mean, obviously, other than Freshcorn. I mean, Freshcorn was really, really good.
0: Yeah.
1: I don't know how much faith O'Connor had in the bullpen, you know, threw the same guys out there over and over for the three days. Just really no Sunday pitcher. McPherson looked a little bit better than he did in his first outing, but nowhere where he needs to be.
0: Yeah.
1: And State, look, they just can't finish off those series. Once they get in a rubber series and get to game three, just can't do it. And the some costly errors. I mean, I know they're the Aiden Till situation where he missed the two balls in the outfield was not good. Maluski getting hurt and not being able to be behind the plate ended up being, I think, a huge deal. So, again, you know, Doug, you talk about Ole Miss and putting the hitting with the pitching with the hitting. Same thing with Mississippi State. But it's a powerful lineup, a really strong lineup, and I think they showed that this weekend at A&M, although it was against a depleted pitching staff. But they just did not get it done on the mound, plain and simple.
0: Yeah.
1: That series was there for them to take, and you can go back to a lot of those series that were right there for the taking for Mississippi State, and they just were not able to finish it off.
0: Yeah, how frustrating is it, the fact that they really struggled against the better teams? I mean, you don't expect, you know, to go out and dominate those teams, but it was a little frustrating, you know, when you look back on their season, all the good teams they didn't get a series against. There was no signature, you know, series against a really great team that you could point to this year.
1: No, and that's the thing. I mean, you look at it, wonder if Vandy had been Vandy.
0: Right.
1: And LSU had been LSU.
0: Yeah.
1: I mean, I know South Carolina's been down for a little bit, but, I mean, you know, not to say that you wouldn't have won a game or two or whatever in those series, but I don't think that they would have gone that way. But to your point, yeah, they ended the regular season with one series win against a team inside the top 25. I think the 17 wins against SEC teams and the solid metrics that they have, RPI 12, seventh strength of schedule, I think will get them in as a host. But the way that they finished the year with some of these series against the better teams, you've given the committee a reason to doubt. And that's something that you don't want to do. Just like you don't want to put a game in the referee's hands, you don't want to do that. And again,

0: to your point, Doug, 26-0 against teams expected to miss the NCAA tournament, Mississippi State. Mississippi State's 13-16 against teams expected to make the NCAA tournament.
1: Yeah.
0: That's a big, big difference.
1: Yeah, you would just maybe feel a little bit better if there was a, you know, like a series or two you could point your, you know, your finger at and be like, okay, you know, if they can play like that, you know what I mean?
0: They look good in game one against Auburn. They look great in game one against Texas A&M. You got the four wins over Ole Miss. You got a win over Texas. There's some things there on the resume that are good.
1: Yeah.
0: But, yeah, you would have liked to have. I think the expectations for this team were higher than to finish eighth or ninth in the SEC in the regular season.
1: Yeah. All right, we'll take a break. We'll be back on The Fan, WJQS.
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0: 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All right, 6:31 in the morning. Mark, we got some big news to announce around here. I don't know if people saw it. Maybe they saw it on Facebook. The post was out there. But you have a new job. You're going to be the head boys basketball coach at Jackson Prep. Congratulations, Mark.
1: Yeah, thanks, Doug. I'm excited about it. You know, I put in my post, Starkville Academy has been a big part of my coaching journey.
0: Sure.
1: Two different stints here, 3 years the first time, two the second for a total of five. And really was just, you know, happy here, signed my contract, was planning on coming back, all those things. And, you know, just a big, big change of plans. And yep. So I'll be moving back from the Starkville area to the Jackson area, and couldn't be more excited about the opportunity. I tell you a little story. When I was in the, I guess, eighth grade going into the ninth.
0: Yeah.
1: I went to Jackson Prep's camp, and Steve Reeves was the coach at the time, and Mackie White, a former Mississippi State player, was working the camp. And I think me and the two other guys were about the only non-Jackson Prep guys at the camp. And of course, we didn't have the 3-point line back then, but won the free throw contest. We won the 3-on-3 contest, got to the finals of the 1-on-1 contest, and got beat by a guy named Kelly Williams, who to this day is, you know, a big Prep guy.
0: Right.
1: That still haunts me to this day, even now, if all these years later, losing that. But I say all that to say, I'd have never thought a kid from South Jackson, you know, that eighth grader, ninth grader that day,
0: right,
1: losing the 1-on-1 championship at Jackson Prep would now be, all these years later, be the head boys coach at Prep. And look, it's one of the top jobs in the entire state, public or private.
0: Yeah.
1: You know what Prep standard is and all the championships they've won. And very blessed, very honored to be able to take over. And it's going to be a lot of hard work, a lot of pressure, you know, and it just kind of comes with the territory. But I'm looking forward to it, very excited about it.
0: Well, Mark, we know you're going to do a great job over there off of Lakeland Drive. And, you know, when this job came open, you remember, who said, do you have a chance to get this job? You remember I threw that out there?
1: And you did.
0: And you were kind of like, you know,
1: yeah, well,
0: other people and, you know,
1: I really didn't think I had a shot, to be honest with you. But
0: well,
1: came down last week, you know, the interview went well and everything just kind of worked out. So,
0: well, congratulations. We know you're going to do a great job. And I don't know if there's anybody that works harder than you when it comes to, you know, the film work that you do and the work that you put into your game plans and all that stuff. So I know you're going to do a great job over there. So we're looking forward to seeing you and having you back here in the metro area, which is cool.
1: Yeah, I just got to find a place to live.
0: We'll do that. Well, you'll do that. You'll find a place to live.
1: The good news is I'll only have one team next year, not four. So that will be very, very helpful. And two full-time assistants, which I've never had. Most years I've had no assistants, coaches. So that'll be good. And Michael McAnally's a good friend of mine. He's the girls coach there. And look, Will Crossy's been at Prep forever. Have a ton of respect for him, the athletic director there. And got to know the head of school, Lawrence Coco, throughout the interview, you know, process. And,
0: right.
1: Hit it off with him. He was great. So I know there's a lot of good people over there at Prep. And look, you just say the word Prep and it's, you know what it stands for.
0: Yeah.
1: And so looking forward to being a part of that and just kind of getting in that community, getting to know the players and getting it going. It's going to be a quick dive in because summer basketball starts the first week of June.
0: Right.
1: So I got to get a lot done between now and then, wrap up things here and start full and Look, I got a kids camp the next 3 days up here with 70 something kids in it. So, well, you know, first things first, but yeah, that's certainly right on the horizon, no doubt.
0: Well, look, like I said, we're looking forward to having you back here and looking forward to being able to watch your games locally here. So, like I said, good luck with all that. And we know you're going to do a great job. So, just wanted to get that out there though. And, you know, like I said, I'm real excited to see how you do there at prep. And I know you're going to do great. So we're good on that. All right. Let's see, Mark, the, text messages. How about that? Oh, this is mean. Somebody sent a picture. It says, never too early NFL news, and it has Dallas Cowboys eliminated. It's a picture of Dak. That's not nice. That is not nice.
1: Doug, I figured you would, you're at some point today going to bring up the TMZ news about Dak that came out over the weekend.
0: No, I don't have it.
1: Oh, you didn't see that?
0: No, I was on the Deion Sanders news. I don't know if you saw that.
1: Deion Sanders news.
0: What? You didn't see that with him about Shador and all that stuff?
1: Yes. No big surprise there.
0: Yeah. Right? Well, I mean, you know, it's like,
1: hey. Someone go in there and go, look, my son had his jersey retired in Colorado.
0: Yeah. Good luck, Todd Monken. There you go. So,
1: good luck with that. You know, yeah. But apparently Dak was spotted out in public, I think at some, like, I don't know what it was, with the, one of the bridesmaids, one is, you know, the ex that they, one of her best friends, I think.
0: Oh, okay.
1: They were spotted in public.
0: All right.
1: Well, nothing to see here though, just friends.
0: Well, we'll see what happens there. Yeah. Let's see. Congrats to Rye in the PGA Championship, but I've never seen a golfer wear gloves on each hand.
1: Yeah, so. Tommy Two Gloves. You don't remember him? You don't see it very, very often.
0: Yeah.
1: Man, I would think that you would get tired of, you know, you take the glove off to go to the green after you hit a shot and stuff.
0: Yes.
1: Taking both of those off and both of those on. It's very unusual. And a lot of people discourage it just because, I mean, clearly if you're a right-handed golfer, you want it on that left hand, being the grip to club. But that right hand, a lot of people just don't prefer that. That's got to be pretty warm too, don't you think, Doug?
0: Yeah.
1: When it gets really, really hot.
0: Yes, I would think so.
1: I've thought about doing it before.
0: Really?
1: I've never done it. Because we get slit, you know, the club sometimes will slip in your hands.
0: Yeah.
1: Type of deal. But you just don't see it much.
0: Yeah. They also sent no radio today in reference to Friday. No, we were off on Friday. I had my daughter's graduation, which was during the show, or I had to get down there. It was early Friday morning, so... we did not do a show on Friday.
1: And Landon graduated too over the weekend.
0: That's right.
1: My son.
0: That's right. A lot of graduations going on. Saw tons of pictures on Facebook and everything with all the graduations around. So congratulations to all the graduates out there. And, you know, now some of them need to get off my couch and get a job. So, you know, we'll see what happens with all that. Let's see. Arch Manning to the Arizona Cardinals. Watch, look at their schedule. That's from Andre from Jackson. Well, that's if the Mannings allow that to happen, right, Mark? And the Cardinals, would that be a destination franchise for them, or would they be looking to possibly go somewhere else, so to speak? And
1: Time will tell, Doug. I couldn't answer that one for you.
0: Yeah.
1: That'd be really weird seeing him in a Cardinals uniform, though, wouldn't it?
0: That would be weird. Yeah. Don't undersell the Jets either, because they very well could have that first pick also next year. Dude Not So Innocent has two takes. Next time you two bozos skip the show, please have Squirrel and Willie sub in as host. Also, the dude saw the PGA leaderboard results and thought the Euros rider team had broken in. Rack my substitute host plan. I guess we could try to set up a substitute host next time. Maybe. I don't know. I figured, you know, the network works really well. Yeah, true. True that.
1: Yeah.
0: I don't think there's not much to, you know, get by with us two. All right.
1: But to the texter's point, he's 100% right. You know, the last 10 winners of the PGA had been Americans.
0: Yeah.
1: And yeah. That didn't happen this year.
0: No.
1: break that streak.
0: All right, we'll take a break. We'll be back. More Tax coming up after this on the Fan. WJQS.

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0: All right, welcome back. Mississippi Sports this morning, 6:44 in the morning. Mark, if people weren't listening last segment, we talked about you taking the Jackson Prep job. You're going to be the head boys basketball coach over at Jackson Prep. Congratulations to you. Some of the texts are pouring in now. Poor Fred, though, was despondent this weekend when he saw the news. He sent a Twitter link and said, please tell me this is fake news. That was on Friday. And then on Saturday, he sent it again. Please tell me this is fake news. I let him have the weekend to kind of sit with it and all that. But, you know, Fred is, Fred will get over it. He'll be okay, Mark. I just think he was a little shocked, maybe. Beer Slayer, congratulations, Coach Pop-Tart. Let's see. Congratulations. When Mark and I first started to there in the late 70s, I was part of a group of Sojak carpoolers, including Coach Rivers. How about that? There you go. We have Mark? Did we lose Mark?
1: I'm here.
0: Okay. No, I'm all right. Yeah, okay. Well, you know, you have to speak. It's a radio show.
1: Well, I'm trying to make out your interpretations of the text there. I couldn't really understand.
0: Congrats, Mark. When I first started there in the late 70s, I was part of a group of Sojak carpoolers, including Coach.

0: Rivers.
1: Nice. Gotcha. Okay.
0: There you go. All right. So there you go. I just trying to, you know, trying to decipher all these. Let's see. Let's see. Stu sent something with a link. I'm going to have to get that. Hang on. Let's see. So if Squirt and Voice host, what would they talk about? Hey, what have you been talking about? I just went to the bathroom. Let's go over what we talked about while you were in the bathroom texting the show. Wait, do you want me to take on Feinbaum? I sat on hold behind Shirley from Shirley, Alabama, and Paul said I was his favorite. That's not nice. I don't know. There'd probably be a lot of Bigfoot talk and a lot of UFO talk. I don't know how much sports we would get. It would not be a ton, I don't think.
1: Probably not.
0: Mark, NBA playoffs last night. Cavs blow out the Pistons in game 7. That was a little disappointing. 125-94.
1: What happened to your Pistons?
0: I don't know. They did not shoot the ball particularly well. I think the Cavs kind of took advantage of that. And again, I continue to not be happy with the officiating. But when you lose by 31 points, you can't blame the officials.
1: Yeah, I did not expect that outcome.
0: No, I expected
1: the Cavs won, but I did not think it was going to be a blowout. The Pistons have to get a guard or a score to go along with Cunningham.
0: That would help.
1: I mean, they're one or two players short, but a great regular season.
0: Well,
1: came up short. And, you know, we talk about that trade all the time with Darius Garland and James Harden, and we give Harden a hard time. And look, his numbers were not great yesterday at all.
0: Yeah.
1: But I do think if you look back big picture, I think that's probably helped this team in some ways, just giving him that other guy besides Donovan Mitchell. And Mitchell was really good. Cleveland just, again, I just thought that would be a come down to the last possession type of game, game 7.
0: Well, it was setting up that way.
1: Disappointing. Do what?
0: It was setting up that way, you know, that you were going to get this, you know, with the way that series had been back and forth. Sure. And, you know, I mean, you had everybody up until, you know, game 5, nobody had won on the other team's home court. And then it, you know. And then all of a sudden, you know, the road teams dominated after that. So, yeah, it was weird the way that kind of played out. But, you know, congratulations to the Cavs. You know, I agree with what you're saying about the Pistons. I just, you know, I mean, part of the problem is, you know, they got hosed by the lottery a couple years in a row. And they had terrible, you know, like the worst record in the league. And they ended up with the 5th pick. Thanks.
1: But you look yesterday. I mean, Tobias Harris. I like Tobias Harris, but he didn't do much yesterday. I like Durin's future, but he didn't play great at times. Thompson only had 5. He didn't get a ton of production off your bench.
0: Nobody did anything yesterday.
1: Do what?
0: Nobody really did anything yesterday.
1: No. And I mean, I get that. I'm just saying overall, if you're looking at the big picture, as what you have personnel wise,
0: correct,
1: and what does your future hold? They're going to need to make some moves to get over that hump and take that next step.
0: Well,
1: you look back at it overall, they probably overachieved during the regular season.
0: Yes.
1: With what they have on that roster, winning 60 games. And, you know, they were really, really good at home this year, too, if you look at it for the most part.
0: Yeah. Well, if you go back
1: to... Not so much yesterday, but...
0: If you go back to game 5, you know, I mean, Detroit had that you know, good size lead, were they up by 9 with like 2.5 minutes to play or whatever. And, you know, Cleveland really shut down Cade Cunningham the last like 5 minutes of that game. And, you know, they didn't have really anything to go to. And that was kind of the, you know, that was kind of the whole, you know, struggles that they had finding that second option. So, you know, and I'm with you. Like, I like that team. I like the pieces that they have, but they need a clear kind of number 2 guy that they can really go to. So, you know, we'll see. We'll see if they get there. I mean, you know, I think they're a little ahead of schedule, so we'll see what happens. But, you know, that was a Cleveland team that had been butting their head against the wall, and they finally broke through and got to the conference finals. So, we'll see how they do. I think they might be running into a buzzsaw with the Knicks. And I don't know, Knicks or Cleveland, I don't know if they're beating, you know, OKC or San Antonio, whoever comes out of the West.
1: Yeah, so, yeah, I agree.
0: That's kind of the way
1: I agree. And they, look, Jared Allen, I thought, played really good for the Cavs. Mobley had a big game.
0: Yeah.
1: Mitchell did what Mitchell does. So you didn't have to have as much from Harden.
0: Yeah.
1: You know, Strus threw in a three. I mean, they were just a better team yesterday.
0: Yep. Let's see. Stu checks in. He says, congratulations, Mark. Mark, there's some questions here. Squirrel asking, is Mark staying with the show? He has two assistants now. Mark, you staying with the show? They're asking. The people,
1: yes.
0: The people want to know.
1: Yes. Now, I still don't know. You know, the whole studio thing, I don't know about that yet, because I don't know if I have a first period or we'll have to be there right at 8 o'clock or whatever. Yeah. I haven't worked out all those details.
0: Yeah. Let me talk to some folks. I'll work out those details. You'll be here in the studio. Don't worry about it.
1: Yeah. I don't know that it works that way.
0: We're going to make that happen. Dog Tired says, Mark, are you going to keep the morning show going with this new job?
1: Yeah, they were, it came up, obviously. Yeah, they were all for it, though. They
0: yeah.
1: All for it.
0: All for so it.
1: That's a good thing.
0: Okay, good. Yep. All right.
1: Yep.
0: All right, good. That's good to hear. It's good to hear that they were all for it. They were probably like, radio show? What is that? You do a radio show? Sure, they probably, you know, asked like that.
1: There was one person in the room that knew about it. I have about 7, right? Well, however many were in there. Yeah.
0: How does Mark feel about Big Joe that he's getting at prep? Center on the basketball team. Mark, do you know anything about your team yet?
1: Yeah, very little. You know, it's funny. I mean, I looked at the roster. I watched him play some. Yeah, he is a good player, though. It's crazy that of all the teams I watched and all the Pimble watched last year, I did not see prep as much. They were probably the team I saw the least of all the teams. And I just put so much into the interview and everything, and I really have not just sat there and examined the roster. There's a good group of juniors coming back next year,
0: right?
1: That's the biggest thing. And so the, you know, I think the expectations will, I mean, always gonna be high, but I think for next year we'll be there. Coach Allison, who was the coach, and Coach Wise before him, those two guys have done a great job with that program, a tremendous job. Coach Allison coached that group up last year, he's good. He's moving on to Mountain Brook, took that job, and so that job came open. And, look, I'll get in there and learn everybody and do a deep dive when that time comes.
0: Yeah, I know that you're going to break down more film than you probably need to, because I know the way you are when it comes to that stuff. You over prepare, which is good.
1: Well,
0: so
1: you gotta have the Jimmies and Joes.
0: That's right. Well,
1: always.
0: All right, let's go to the phones. Let's squeeze a call in here. We got AK. AK, what's going on? How are you today? Hello, AK.
2: All good, all good. First, I want to say, hey, can you hear me?
0: Yeah, we got you.
2: Hello.
0: Yep, we got Hello? You.
2: Okay. First off, it's like that baseball team, whatever they get, they get. They don't have a clutch gene. And then second of all, congratulations to Mark. I've repped in all these gyms, or played in them, and prep is definitely at the top facility-wise in the whole deal there. So congratulations. Thank y'all for taking my call.
0: All right, appreciate it. Thanks for the call there, AK.
1: Hey, I was going to tell AK, I think Mississippi State just walked another batter.
0: Lots of those.
1: 13 of those, to be exact, Doug.
0: Yeah.
1: 13.
0: Do you think they have a problem?
1: A game on the road against the top 10 team when you walk 13 batters.
0: Yeah. How concerned are you about this pitching staff right now? Just in general, the whole thing?
1: Very concerned. Yeah. Very concerned. I mean, Charlie Foster has just totally lost it. I mean, you can't pitch. He pitched Ben Davis 3 days in a row. I just don't know if McPherson ever gets it back, you know, this year.
0: Yeah, I mean, he threw 44 pitches the other day. Yeah, I mean, it wasn't like he went 60, you know.
1: Right. Duke Stone got rocked. He had been really good on the road up to this point. You know, Valinkas, look, he gave up seven runs on 9 hits in 5 innings. Not like he pitched great.
0: Yeah.
1: It just was kind of masked by the fact that State had the big inning at the plate. And how about A&M throwing starting the same guy two games? I don't think that I've ever seen that. Ethan Darden started game one and game three for Texas A&M.
0: Yeah.
1: That was weird. Of course, they were their ace. They sat him over the weekend. They just did not have a whole lot of pitching left, other than quality pitching, other than fresh corn.
0: Yeah. All right, Mark, we will take a break. We'll be back. You're listening to Mississippi Sports This Morning on The Fan. Hour number two coming up after this.

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0: All right.
1: Welcome back. Yes, the CP Sports this morning. Mark, we have more texts we can get into. We got some other stuff we need to get into. We can get back into the baseball. 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Let's see. 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They focus on your IT so you can focus on your business. You want to text us, you can do that also. 601-401-1542. Let's see, Mark. Question for Coach Alexander. No, hang on. That's an old one. Hang on. Let me get the new ones. It scrolled all the way back. Is there any truth to the rumor that Coach Colson is going to be in charge of Coach Alexander's scouting reports? We all know Coach Alexander doesn't take much time with that. I'm kidding. He's the best there is in Mississippi. Congratulations. There you go. Yeah, Mark, you wouldn't take any advice from me anyway. I wouldn't want you to. That would be a mistake.
2: No, we're gonna that would we're be a mistake. Doug stick with Doug's gonna stick with TV and radio.
1: That's right. That's right. Yeah. No. I wouldn't waste my time because I would be like that. I would hand you those scouting reports, you'd dump them right into the trash. So there you go. Let's see. Hey guys, Jimmy Reb here. Congratulations, Mark. Great job. Jackson Prep is one of the best positions in the state. And disappointing weekend for my Rebels. Could have won the series with a win on Thursday, but we didn't get it done. Yeah, I mean, look, they had chance and opportunities. State, same thing. Both of them had chances and opportunities to get it done. I think we would have, should have, a lot of the stuff with these teams this year because, you know, it's baseball, but there was a lot of close games. There was a lot of series that you're like, they could have taken that one. They could have taken that one. It just didn't work out for them. But, you know, we'll see. It's all about playing your best, you know, baseball now, this time of year. Mark, what's the term everybody hates? You don't want to go over to Hoover and go 2-Q. So, like I said, we'll see what happens with these teams. Well, but, you know.
2: There won't be any 2-Q in Hoover. It's going to be one.
1: That's
2: one
1: right. It's just 1-Q.
2: Yeah, different yeah. Format. That's
1: right.
2: Everybody.
1: That's right.
2: Look, and it's supposed to rain the entire week too.
1: Do.
2: Yeah. So that may mess up plans. That's going to be miserable if you're over there at Hoover and trying to get in those games and
1: yeah,
2: and it's raining throughout the day. Hopefully they'll be able to get that in early. Early start there too for the Mississippi.
1: Yeah, what was that? Like 9:30, right?
2: Yeah, yeah. Both ended up on the same side of the bracket.
1: Yeah,
2: I mean, I would think Ole Miss would beat Missouri,
1: right?
2: In the first game, you just never know. But you would think that, and then they would set up that game with State, so they would play for a fifth time if that happens. If the Rebels are able to get past the Tigers. And yeah, Missouri's not very good at all, yeah, as we know.
1: Yeah. Mark, another text. They want to know if you held out for a new jet ski as part of the deal.
2: Yeah, no, I don't think I was holding out or negotiating or anything. It was like they offered. I'm like, yeah, I'll take it. I'm good. Let's go. Yeah, I don't think there was any back and forth or anything of that nature.
1: Well, let me see. You know, you didn't play hardball, is what you're saying?
2: Yeah, no, that didn't really happen.
1: Interesting.
2: Yeah. I don't know that I'll, I mean, I've made a call in the old place where I lived before.
1: Yes.
2: And that's a possibility.
1: Yeah.
2: I may like to get out there on Lakeland somewhere just where I'd be close to the school, wouldn't have a long drive.
1: Yeah.
2: We'll see. That's something I've got to get on next.
1: Maybe
2: next
1: you week. Could try to like find a place that's close to here so it could be on your way.
2: Well, if I already have to be at prep in the morning.
1: I don't like the way this is going, Mark. I don't like the way that you're laying this out right here. I think you're trying to shirk some responsibility here, but go ahead.
2: No, I mean, certainly days when I can be in there, I will be in there, that type of thing. I don't know. I don't know what I have first period. I have no idea. I haven't gotten that far yet.
1: Well, all right. I'll make some calls. You want me to handle this part of the negotiation for you?
2: No, I'd rather you not.
1: What? What do you mean?
2: Stay out of it.
1: I'm like the Jimmy Sexton of high school basketball coaches over here. I could totally work this out for you. You'd be going in at 10:30 every day. You let me handle this.
2: Yeah, no, we're good. I'll handle it.
1: I don't like that. Let's see. Somebody said dead air after the word jet ski. Nah, you answered. You talked about the jet ski.
2: Yeah. Well, I don't know if people know the story about the old one.
1: Do we even know where the jet ski is right now?
2: I have no clue. It's probably floating around the reservoir.
1: It's an abandoned jet ski somewhere.
2: Yeah. Yeah. Well, I left it at a friend's house, and let's just say it was some kind of way mysteriously jumped off the lift and into the water. I don't know if it was someone went on a joyride and got it. I don't know if there was a storm that got it. I really don't know.
1: Right. Interesting.
2: Yeah. Yeah. And so it was already beat up and old and anything, and I'm too old now to be on those things anyway. So probably for the good.
1: Now all of a sudden you act like you're decrepit, like you can't get on a jet ski now. You can't walk? What is wrong with you?
2: Yeah, no, I'm just you know, that was I couldn't afford a boat. So that was my next
1: Next
2: best option.
1: I got you.
2: Yeah, I don't think I'll be going there this year.
1: I don't think I've ever ridden on one of those things in my life.
2: Really?
1: Yeah, I would probably hurt myself on one of those.
2: No, they're fun.
1: Oh, I'm sure I'd have a blast, but you know, every time I've ridden any other kind of thing, I always, you know, roll the four wheeler, you know, that kind of stuff. So, you know.
2: Well, thinking about the gas prices, oof. Not too cheap to go around in that thing or a boat. Imagine how much it is to fill up a boat these days.
1: Yeah. That's true. That is true.
2: Well, that hurt me driving to Chattanooga this weekend and back.
1: Yeah. Stu says
2: With the gas.
1: Yeah, Stu says he could move into the neighborhood with me. He's in
2: Arkansas.
1: I know, but he used to live in the same neighborhood, so that's why he's saying that. So, you know.
2: Gotcha.
1: Yeah, so, but anyway. Let's see. Tell Mark to check out availability at White Rock and Rebelwood Apartments. Well, Sojak locations, Mark?
2: Yeah. Yeah, I have to jump on that. We'll figure something out.
1: Doug, let him have a room at your house right down the road. Your wife is rarely statesides these days. So that's a fair point. Yeah, that's really really true. Yeah, I need somebody to help take care of the dogs, so you can help me out in that regard. I wouldn't leave you in charge of my dogs. Are you kidding me? They'd never get fed. Be no water. Be a nightmare. You can barely take care of yourself. Congratulations, Mark. Hopefully you're not leaving the morning show. Would like to hear some. The boys are back in town once you come back this way. There you go. Look at this. This is a big topic today, Mark. Everybody's excited. They're all excited that you're coming back.
2: Yep. Like I said, I don't know if I'm going to keep my place here or not. I'm probably not going to be able to, but I'd like to.
1: You're independently wealthy now. You're going to be able to have two places that you live at.
2: No,
1: you don't need me negotiating this job for you.
2: I probably won't be able to pull that one off.
1: I'm telling you, you got to let me go in there on your behalf. I'll give him a call. This is Mark Alexander's agent calling. be real smooth. Yeah, be good. You'll be good.
2: Doug, I want to keep. I haven't even signed the contract yet. I want to keep the job.
1: Trust me, that's the point. You haven't signed the contract yet. You got them right where you want them. All right, we'll take.
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0: All right, welcome back. Mississippi sports this morning. Text from Squirrel here. He says he put 45 gallons of non-ethanol gas in his boat Saturday, and it was around $250. Says, but he's free. Okay, good. Good for him. Mark.
1: It was not nice weather over the weekend, that's for sure.
0: Yeah, it was. Actually, it was.
1: It got a little warm yesterday. I think it was pushing 90 in Chattanooga. We went to play golf yesterday before I drove home, and it's pretty toasty out there.
0: Well, I'll tell you, you know, like in Hattiesburg on Friday, it was like warm. It wasn't like super, super hot. And well, I don't know. I had to move some stuff, you know, for my daughter, load the car and all that stuff, and, you know, take stuff to the dumpster. Like, why are we taking this home? This is not coming home with us. This is going to the trash. But, you know, I was like, I swear, the second I moved one thing, I

0: heard spiritually. He said Shador added, he came to understand you can't force this. It ain't your time. It ain't your time. He also said he went back into the whole thing. Why some ignorant things came out about him pre-draft and all that was a lie. Deion Sanders said, like he would never go into a meeting with headphones on. He would never go into a meeting unprepared. Like, that's just not who he is. There's no way he could accomplish the things he accomplished without being prepared. Mark, why is he dredging this all back up? It's been over a year at this point. Why bring this up?
1: Man, that's a great question. I really don't know. I thought that he would kind of be more hands-on than he already has been.
0: Yeah.
1: Up to this point.
0: Yeah.
1: And I just think it was a matter of time before that happened. And it's, you know, kind of unfortunate in a lot of ways. You want to look out for your son. I get that. He was a former NFL star, all those things. But,
0: yeah,
1: I mean, Shador's grown now, and he's got to find his way and do his own thing.
0: Yeah. He did go on to say a lot of things that was said. It bothered me, but it didn't bother him. He just wants the opportunity to get on the grass and do his thing. Look, that's kind of my thing. It's like it's a new coaching staff. You've got essentially what they're talking about is, you know, it seems like it's a battle between Shador and Deshaun Watson with the other injuries and all that stuff. Like, this is his chance and his opportunity. Like, don't muck this up for him. You know what I mean? Like,
1: This is not some. He's not a ninth grader or.
0: Yeah, I mean,
1: it's not. You're not going to talk to the coach in junior high or high school wanting playing time for your son or daughter. You know what I'm saying? It's just,
0: yeah.
1: This is a pro deal. I mean, you don't hear this story. You don't hear stories like this at all, do you? From other players.
0: No, but I think this was
1: their parents getting involved or their dad or whoever.
0: Again, I think this was the concern that teams had. This was part of that whole, like, what are we getting involved in here? He did talk about, Coach Monken. He said, I love it because he's a straight shooter. He keeps it a buck. Deion said he plans to travel to Cleveland to meet with Monken. Again, why? Why are you meeting with the coach? Why are you announcing? Even if you're meeting with the coach, why are you announcing that you're meeting with the coach? Like, I mean, you know, he says, I want to meet with him because I think it's vital that as a coach, not the dad, I can tell him a few things about Shador, how to get him going, said Deion, who was Shador's head coach through high school and college. That wasn't asked of me a year ago. I don't understand it. Even a guy like Travis Hunter being drafted to Jacksonville. And I've had, and I know what gets him going and what backs him off. You would want to know that. So I can't wait to have that conversation with Coach Monken. If I'm Coach Monken, I'm like, nope. Like, I mean, he's going to end up messing up Shador's career one way or another.
1: Yeah, and Shador's kind of done enough of that on his own in some regards.
0: Well, the problem, again, what this is going to get into is you're going to sit there and you're going to be like, is Shador good enough to put up with for teams and coaching staffs and all that? To put up with the circus that goes on around him. And I don't think it's Shador's fault. I think Shador's actually a good kid. I think Shador, you know, like, I mean, does he need to work on some things? Sure. Every quarterback does. I don't care who it is. But, like, it's all this, you know, like, all that stuff about the pre-draft and all that, like, once he got drafted, like, that is over with. It doesn't matter. He got drafted in the fifth round. Who cares? Like, you know, get in there, work hard, which is what I think he did. You know, like, put all that stuff to bed, like dredging all that back up and

0: you know, I'm going to talk to the coach now, and why would the coach not want to talk to me and all that? It's like, I don't know if he understands, like, that he is not helping the situation. So,
1: yeah. Other quarterback news, Doug, with Aaron Rodgers.
0: Yes.
1: Effective, signed a one-year deal with the Steelers, $22, $23 million.
0: Yeah. I think this is a mistake. I really do. I think it's a mistake. How much better are the Steelers going to be with Aaron Rodgers? They'll be better, but are they going to win anything?
1: Well, I mean, that player-coach duo is won things before, I would say. I saw a graphic a minute ago on ESPN saying that they had combined for 107 wins together, including the playoffs.
0: Yeah, okay. That was during Aaron Rodgers' prime. He wasn't 42 years old.
1: Who else is going to quarterback for the Steelers, though?
0: I don't care. Like, you know what? If they're terrible, they're terrible. Maybe they could be in the Arch Manning sweepstakes if they were terrible. Right? Like, I don't know why they keep doing the same thing over and over and over again. We're going to keep patching the quarterback position, and we're going to be like just good enough to maybe make the playoffs and not be really good. And we're not going to get a good draft pick, and we're not going to, you know, we're not going to be good enough to go anywhere in the playoffs. I hate what they're doing. It's like they are
1: can't all be the Seahawks, Doug. Cannot all be the Seahawks.
0: That's true. That's true, Mark. That is very true. That's an excellent point you just made there. And on that note, let's go to the phones. We have Stu. Stu, what's going on? How are you today?
2: Good morning, gentlemen.
0: What's going on, Stu?
2: Congratulations, Mark.
1: Thank you, Stu. Appreciate it.
2: Yeah. Now maybe when basketball season's over, you can get down and see them Golden Eagles play.
0: Yeah. There you go.
1: Yeah, I'll be a little closer to the Pete Taylor Park for sure. Your boy's going to be hosting a regional and hopefully a super regional in the coming weeks.
2: We hope so. We hope so. So 10 years, 40 win seasons, 40-plus win seasons. That's pretty doggone impressive, and I don't care what league you're playing in.
0: Well, they have carried that, you know, like I said, it's a decade and it's been through multiple conferences. So, yeah, that's impressive.
2: Yeah. Yeah, I know we had won the tournament before, but this was the first time we won the regular season. So that was nice.
1: That yeah, was thanks nice. Thanks to your boys
2: so, Mark,
1: from Louisiana.
2: What's your opinion? You think the Sun Belt's only going to get three teams in, or do you think there's a chance for a fourth?
1: I think there's a chance for a fourth. I think it's more likely that it's a three. Again, you have the Sun Belt Commissioner on head in the committee. That can't hurt. I'm interested in if Ole Miss doesn't host, which at this point it doesn't look like they're going to do. Does the committee send Ole Miss to Hattiesburg as the number two seed for the region?
2: One of the things I saw, they were sending them to Corvallis.
1: Yeah, there's different projections out there for sure, and I saw that one as well. If I'm Ole Miss, I don't know. I don't know what Bianco would prefer. I mean, that's a long trip out there. You don't know who you're going to end up playing out there either. But right. I'd rather them go somewhere else other than Hattiesburg, where all three have their own path.
2: I would too, you know, for sure. Not saying that scared or anything, but just, you know, I think I agree with you. Miss, look, despite how I feel about those people and you know, much respect to Mississippi State, Mississippi's a baseball state, you know? And if the nation doesn't realize how good we got baseball here, I mean, yeah, you got a Miami and you got a Florida State and they're overpopulated, you know, with athletes and everything, but I mean, doggone, just look at Mississippi and the baseball that we put out. I mean, the other two, the SEC schools. So, you know, hats off to Mississippi and the programs here with their baseball programs. And I know some people say football is the only thing that matters, or football and basketball, but that burn. If you're good at something, thump your chest and tell people about it. Right?
1: Yeah, you got, look, Sue, 115 wins between those three Division I programs. It's not bad.
2: Yeah, and I can't figure out why Doug doesn't like college baseball. I mean, you're in a mecca for college baseball.
0: Okay. Well, I mean, I don't hate it. I think you're taking that the wrong way. It's just not my favorite thing in the world. Mark loves it. I let Mark handle it. I handle the other stuff.
2: You didn't catch
0: the
2: game when you were down there Friday?
0: No, I was catching graduation. I did not catch a game. I was,
2: graduation,
0: you know.
2: Was it? By the way, congratulations
0: Margaret. Thank you.
2: She'll be back at your house before long.
0: She's back there now, trying to get her to get a job.
2: There's your intern. You can hire her for a while.
0: Well. I prefer her to get something that brings some money in, but okay, yeah. Does anybody know about any archaeological digs that need to be, dug up or anything? So
2: they're always digging up there in Colonial Williamsburg and up in that area.
0: There you go. That would be right up her alley. She would love that.
2: Yeah. Anyway.
0: Yes. Hello. Did we lose Stu?
2: Mississippi's a great. I don't know. Did
0: we? No, we got you. We got still you. There? Yeah, we got you.
2: Yeah. I was just saying that Mississippi's a great baseball school, and we ought to wave the baseball flag proud and loud and proud.
0: No, I look.
2: That's all I got this morning. Congratulations again, Mark, and to Margaret.
0: Yeah.
2: Let's catch y'all later.
0: Thank you. Thank you. And to Mark's son, Landon, too. He graduated. So, you know, there you go. A lot of graduates out there. There's a lot of graduates out there. But we will get into that at some point. All right. Mark, we need to take a break. We'll do that. We'll take a break. Be back on The Fan. WJQS.

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1: What? 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
0: I'm future you. Constipation with belly pain still coming back?
1: Yeah.
0: Mia, our doctor figured it out. 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

0: All right, welcome back, Mississippi Sports. This morning, 7:33 in the morning. Mark, let's go to the phones. You got our phone line there, 601-366-1180. 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For all your IT needs, we've got Squirrel. Squirrel, what's going on? How are you today?
1: Hey, buenos dias, gentlemen.
0: What's up,
1: you know, it's kind of funny. I call three times and nobody answers, and then I text you and say, I'm trying to call. I got a job for Margaret, and boom, on the first ring, you picked up.
0: Hey, that's high priority right there.
1: About the same, man. I'm going to have to use that one more often. Yeah. But, I collect Indian artifacts.
0: Correct.
1: And, now that Margaret's out of school, she's, no longer technically affiliated with the university. Can we agree?
0: Yes. Well, she's an alumni.
1: I will pay her to loot archaeological sites for me.
0: I don't think she's down with that. I don't think she wants
1: arrowheads, stuff. Pots, pottery,
0: things
1: of that nature.
0: Right.
1: Hey, it's what, $300 or $400 for a pot, a couple $100 for an arrowhead, depending on how nice it is and everything.
0: Yeah.
1: A rare one.
0: Yeah.
1: That's not chicken feed.
0: No, I understand that. She is kind of ethical, though. She's not into looting stuff. I think
1: if she's a degreed archaeologist, people like me or her, she hates us with a passion.
0: I
1: don't dig. I'm a surface hunter. I walk around and look, and it's laying there. Technically, if you're on something like the Tennessee River, you're walking along the bank and you see an arrowhead and you pick it up and put it in your pocket, if a game warden or a ranger sees you, you're in some major trouble. And which is bizarre. I mean, how stupid is that law?
0: That's, I mean, you're not going out and digging major holes and that kind of stuff. I mean, if you that's
1: rivers are washing
0: deal.
1: This stuff down. It, but if you pick it up, you're a criminal all of a sudden, which is just bizarre to me. She's going to have a hard time finding a job as an archaeologist, Doug. I'll tell you that right now.
0: You don't think I figured that out?
1: There's not a lot of jobs for them out there unless, you go to work for some company that's surveying, construction sites and road they have to survey an area before they build a highway.
0: She was doing that for a while she was in school.
1: Tell her if she comes across any of that stuff that's hers and she doesn't want it, there's a little market for it, and I'll help her get rid of it, make her a little side money.
0: I'll see what I can do.
1: In a legal fashion.
0: I understand what I'm saying. Yes, I totally understand.
1: And Mark, a question for you. Where did you hire your

0: And graduate from high school in Chattanooga. What school?
1: CLAS.
0: What was that?
1: CLAS, Chattanooga Liberal Arts School.
2: Wow.
0: Oh, okay. All right. I mean, I was familiar with Macaulay and all those old schools back in the day, you know, from around there.
1: Yeah.
0: Red Bank and some of those and what have you, but
1: a lot of
0: I don't think I'd ever heard of it. Chattanooga's a cool little town. That's a heck of a sight. That Moccasin Bend right there, that big bend in the river as you're coming around the interstate there and you look across the river, that whole bend is a Indian archaeological site. It was a huge village at one time, Mark.
2: How about that?
0: And you get your shovel and go over there and dig sometime. It's all woods now. But there's a lot of history. And plus, you look up the mountain, you got all the Civil War stuff, that you know, battle that went on there. And they're still finding bullets and bayonets and swords and stuff like that up in the woods. So you need to go hang out, man. Make you a little extra money.
2: Yeah. Sounds like a plan.
0: All right, guys. Well, that's it. I'm on my way to NASA. You know, I'm with the space program.
2: That's
0: now,
2: right.
0: So I've got to go. So no more time for you guys, but I've enjoyed it. Aloha.
2: I understand. They're going to launch him into space one of these days. It's going to happen.
1: Chattanooga's a great place.
2: The traffic
1: is not good, though.
2: Yeah.
1: You have no idea how horrendous the traffic is there. And really at all times, that's really about the only bad thing about the place.
2: Yeah. Mark, a couple of, news and notes from, the college football playoff. I don't know if you saw this, but there's reports out that Greg Sankey is holding the line, so to speak. You know, I mean, we talked about it last week that he was kind of the, you know, the SEC was kind of the last holdouts on the 2014 playoff. But reports are that, you know, maybe he may have a battle on his hands when he gets to that, the SEC spring meetings. But right now, I mean, it's the SEC is claiming that they're going to hold out and continue to hold out. So we'll see what happens.
1: Yeah, I continue to contend that the 24 is too much.
2: Yeah,
1: I'm not a big fan of that.
2: Well,
1: at all.
2: For
1: a lot of different reasons.
2: Can I sell you on this real quick?
1: No, you can't.
2: Hang on a second. The Athletic put a list together of teams in the past, long shots that could have been dangerous in a 2014 playoff. One of the teams they listed, they did a top 10. Eighth overall, the 1999 Mississippi State Bulldogs. Final record, 10-2. They were ranked 15th in the AP. And it says, with help from an SEC best scoring defense, 13.1 points per game, spearheaded by cornerback Fred Smoot, 5 interceptions, the Bulldogs found a way to win, especially during a 3-game stretch in mid-October when they beat Auburn, LSU, and Kentucky by a combined 5 points. Things swung the other direction in a pair of close losses to Alabama and Arkansas, but they rallied from a 14-point deficit to topple Ole Miss in the Egg Bowl. In year 9 under Jackie Sherrill, Mississippi State finished with the SEC's best overall record. Disciplined defense and special teams often wins games in the margins, and the resilient Bulldogs could have matched any team in those areas. So, who knows? Maybe they could have made a little noise.
1: We're just going to pull out the random 1999 Mississippi State football team make your point for a 2014 playoff.
2: That's the point. That's the whole thing. You got good teams out there that don't get into these playoffs. No? Let's get all the good teams in there.
1: Who was not in the playoffs this year that would have had a chance?
2: Notre Dame.
1: They would have beat Indiana?
2: I don't know. I'm not sure. They could have. But let's see.
1: Miami was the last. Get in every year now.
2: Okay. Well, Miami was the last team in, and they made it.
1: Notre Dame.
2: They made
1: team other than Notre Dame.
2: Okay, Miami was the last team in. They made it all the way to the championship.
1: But they're not team 24 though. They would have been team like 13. They're not team 24.
2: All right, but we're leaving teams out still.
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2: Now, here they are, Mark and Doug.

0: All right, welcome back. Mississippi sports this morning. We got some texts we need to read. I want to get to those in a second. I do want to finish the discussion we were just having, Mark, about the playoff. And I have a question for you. Like, you're hanging on to this, like, you know, this thing about letting teams in that can't win, right?
1: Yes.
0: Okay, so...
1: Same thing with the basketball tournament.
0: I know, but hang on. The basketball tournament is, right now, is what, 76 teams? It's going to be 76. Yeah. It was 68, right? Mm-hmm. It was 64 before that. When they expanded to 64, can all 64 teams win the title?
1: Not very likely, no.
0: No. I think it's safe to say that all 64 teams cannot win the title.
1: Sure.
0: So what is the difference? We're talking about 17%.
1: Well, I'm not in favor of the basketball tournament expanding either. I've been on the record saying that numerous times. I didn't say anything.
0: I understand that. But what I'm saying is we were at 64 and not all those teams could win the championship.
1: Correct.
0: Okay. So, you know, I get the not expanding that. But I think we're at 12 right now, and we're at a place where I do think you have had teams that have been left out that could potentially win the title. I mean, when you have the 12th place team or the last place team that got in last year made it all the way to the championship game in Miami. The year before, you had, what, Ohio State as the eighth seed. They won it. So I understand where people are on this to a certain extent, but I do think people are just like dead set against any expansion at all when it comes to this. And all I'm saying is people.

0: need to keep an open mind is all I'm getting at.
1: I'm looking forward to that first five-win team that makes the college football playoff. Five loss.
0: So now we got a five-loss team making it.
1: Yeah.
0: You think a five-loss team? I gave you the example of
1: Northwestern that year, 2018 or whatever. I'll pull a random team like you did with Mississippi State.
0: What do you mean?
1: You know, that Northwestern team, and I think it was 2018, would have made the playoffs with five losses.
0: Okay, so let me ask you this.
1: Does that team have any chance of winning the national title?
0: I don't know, but maybe they got a chance to pull an upset. Just like teams in the basketball tournament. What do you mean? That you don't think that would be a big deal for a school to get in and knock off a upset a team? You don't think that's something?
1: The college football season is already too long. The calendar is already screwed up. It's not going to be any longer. All these additional games and the wear and tear on the players.
0: I'm not worried about wear and tear on players.
1: One thing to play another basketball game or two, but it's a whole other thing to play one or two more football games over the course of that long of a season.
0: These dudes are getting paid ungodly amounts of money. I'm not worried about that.
1: What the depth was before because of the portal.
0: Right, which means that you're going to have more competitive games and more competitive teams, and that's why we don't really know who is, you know, who. That's why we're looking at teams that are three-loss teams that were like, hey, that team could possibly win a championship.
1: We're going to get an argument for team 25. The 25th place team in the country is going to get left out of the bracket.
0: You know, well, that team might not. There's less of a chance of that team certainly seeing where they could win, right? I don't think that's the same argument.
1: That doesn't make any sense. I don't know what you
0: said. No, that's not the same argument. Like saying that team 13 – or team 14 that gets left out, right? Those teams, they have more of a chance to win it than team 25 and 26. Exactly.
1: That's my point.
0: Right. Yes. But that's what I'm saying. So those teams didn't get in. But you know what those teams did have? Those teams had a fun end of their season fighting and battling and scratching and clawing, trying to get into the playoff. Right?
1: If you're going to go to 16, but go to 24 is too much. I mean, It won't happen, but what's going to happen if Michigan and Ohio State sit out their starters in that game? Or Alabama, Auburn sit out their starters. Mississippi State and Ole Miss sit out their starters at the end of the regular season because they got to get ready for the playoffs.
0: Man, they're not going to sit out their starters. Those games are going to matter. Those games are going to matter to get into the playoffs. But
1: there's going to be some of that across the board, and a team loses three or four games in a row, they still got a chance to make the playoffs. Whereas before in college football, you lost that and you're out. You're done. So it's just going to dilute the regular season.
0: But hang on. At the same time, we have teams that are more competitive now. We have leagues playing 9 league games now. So there's more opportunities for teams to lose, right? It's not going to be what it once was. We got to get that out of our heads, the whole – undefeated teams or one-loss teams and that kind of, not saying you're not going to have some of those, but like, you know, these teams are all flawed now. You know, the Saban era is over with. We're not going to be able, people aren't going to be able to,
1: in there.
0: It's not more flawed teams. It's teams that are competitive with each other. We just can't look at it and be like, oh, well, this team's the most talented team, so they deserve to be in there anymore. You got to play it out. You got to see how it happens. You got to see how this thing works out. Right? That's all I'm saying. We got to get the time.
1: We're going to go from 2 teams to 24 teams.
0: Well, not 2. I mean,
1: I'm talking about going back to the day. Yeah.
0: Yeah. I mean, I understand what you're saying.
1: I'm not for it.
0: I got you. All right. Here we go. Couple of text messages. Let's read these. That's awesome. Congratulations, Mark. That's from Mike. Mike also says, as a Steelers fan, I agree with you. I think we should give Will Howard a shot. You can't plan for the future while stuck in the past. Yeah. That's certainly something. Let's see. Let me be his agent. I won't take a commission, and I'll make sure everything gets handled. That's from Fred. Dion is in the news because he's trying to get an NFL assistant's job. He might be looking for his next gig. That's certainly possible.
1: It could be.
0: Somebody said it all started with Shador hitting the sauce, and there's a picture of the cardboard cutout of him with his barbecue sauce. You remember he had the barbecue sauce? Did anybody ever have that barbecue sauce? Was it any good?
1: No, I haven't.
0: I never had it. I wonder if it's any good. Let's see. Also, my niece graduated from Ole Miss last week. Hottie Toddy. Congratulations to her. I'm a finders, keepers, losers, weepers guy when it comes to fossils and artifacts in the wild on private land. That's from Hot Sauce. Yeah, I don't, you know, I mean, if you find something, you know, I mean, it's yours. I don't, you know, but, you know, I don't think you should go, like, digging up, you know, like, stuff. But if you just stumble across them, you're walking through the woods and you trip over a log and it turns out that it's some carving of something. Yeah, you found it. So there you go. MSU 9-2 ranked top 12 with no chance to drop past top 24. Quarterback is limping. Jeffrey Simmons 2.0 has a court date. Do you sit them last game? No, you're not sitting them last game. You're playing because you're playing for positioning. I mean, because you're going to have the top 8 seeds are getting byes. The next 8 are playing for home games. And those last 8 are playing to get in. So, yeah, I mean, you know, I mean, I guess technically if you're like the 17th ranked team, in theory, I guess that could happen. You know, if you feel like, hey, we're pretty sure where we're at and we're in. But there's no guarantees. So, I don't know. I just, again, you get rid of the, I mean, look, we're done with championship games. Those are a waste of time. Other than, they're just a huge money grab for the conferences. If we're going to have a money grab, it might as well be for a playoff. So, I don't know. Just my take. I know I'm fighting an uphill battle on this thing, but we'll see. Anyway.
1: Yeah, we'll just agree to disagree on that one.
0: Well, no, I mean, that's fine. I mean, you can have your opinion on it. I'm not fighting you from that regard. And I'm not saying you're wrong either. I mean, you know, you could be right. I don't know. But I just, again, I don't see where more access for more teams is necessarily a bad thing. Because we're headed that way anyway. Because these teams are playing tougher schedules. These teams are none of these teams are perfect now. There's no more, you know, we can talk about the team that, you know, Ohio State can build or you know, some of these other Texas can build with the money they have and all that stuff. But even then, they're still not perfect. I mean, LSU, we don't know whether they're going to be perfect or not. So I don't, like I said, I don't know. I think we're the days of the, you know, Saban stacking talent, you know, 3 and 4 teams deep. I just don't know if that's there anymore. So, you know, the going off of what people are saying on who we're putting in the playoff, I don't know. I mean, maybe I agree with you. Maybe, you know, go to 16 first before going to 24. But, you know, we're going to have to see how it plays out. Anyway. All right, Mark.
1: Just let everybody in. Participation trophy.
0: Here we go. See, that's the disingenuous argument right there. That's the stuff I don't like is what you're doing right there. Because you're making it sound like, you know, we're like 64 teams are getting into the football playoff.
1: The way we're going, that we may end up with that.
0: I don't think we're ending up with, I think it stops at 24. I think it stops at 24. Now, the big question to me is what do we do with, you know, like where does the whole group of 6 fit in? Because what do you do with those teams? You know, because would those teams want to be in their own playoff or do they want to be the 2 teams that would get into the regular playoff?
1: Oh, you know, you got to let them in.
0: No, I know. I understand that. But that's upset, what I'm saying. Would you rather... if you were them, would you rather play for a championship or would you rather go into, you know, the regular playoff?
1: You're saying all those teams, if they get in, all of them have a chance.
0: Again, you're being disingenuous. I don't like disingenuous, Mark. All right. We're going to have to leave it here today, Mark. We'll fight that fight another day. All right. Have a great day, everybody. You too, Mark. We've been listening to Mississippi Sports this morning on The Fan, WJQS 106.3 FM, 1400 AM.

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3: LeBron says we took him for granted, and he didn't get the game ball. How many game balls does this guy need? 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We do embrace LeBron. But when I think of things that maybe, in retrospect, we took for granted, there's a few things that come to mind for me. As a rock fan, you mentioned Creed, right? I feel like everybody turned their back on Creed. And then we realized years later, like, why were we so mean to Creed? And I'm thinking about the number one thing we probably take for granted in life. 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
8: I dare you to say the Chicago Bears aren't going to win a division and make the playoffs. 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Because you're hoping and wishing this team is only going to get better. Caleb is only going to get better. You've been counting this guy out. Worried about his fingernails instead of those touchdowns he's thrown to win games when games they have no business winning. And Ben Johnson with more time in the lab to continue to get Caleb ready for these moments and these circumstances. All of his teammates believe in him. They're never out of a game with Caleb Williams. This ain't new. For people who don't know Caleb Williams' history, that's what he does.
2: This is The Odd Couple with Rob Parker and Kelvin Washington.
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12: Caro hits a fly ball out in the deep left center field. It's back there. It is

0: Stat of the day brought to you by Panini America, the official trading cards of the Dan Patrick Show. Carlos Boozer a little bit later on. Ross Tucker will stop by as well. Cody in Texas. Good morning, Cody.
1: Hey, Dan. Happy Monday. One of the best of the weekend I had, man, Dan Gilbert busing up, taking 25 buses and busing fans up to Detroit for Game 7. Very cool for an owner and a team to do that. And then curious, who do you like, man? I think the Spurs and Thunder are going to be a fantastic series. First time 62-plus win team since 1998 are playing in a series. I like the Spurs. I think the Spurs are going to pull it off. Do you agree? And does anybody want to take a pie-in-the-face bet and take Oklahoma City against my Spurs?
0: Let me see. Dylan is okay. Dylan, you raised your hand. You're going to take that?
2: Yeah, absolutely.
0: Okay. All right, Coach. You got Dylan in the back row. I just want to see seven games. I think if you listen long enough, I'm not rooting for anybody. You know, I do love scenarios. If I can get Wemby on a big stage here, I think that's great for the NBA. I don't want NBA fans, casual fans, to not tune in to watch OKC because they are a great team, great franchise. You got, you know, now a two-time MVP. It just, we like something new. We like, hey, what's a different story here? You know, I truly believe when you go back and look, Karl Malone and Charles Barkley winning MVPs, while they did play great in those individual seasons, I think there was Michael Jordan fatigue. It's like, we need a new topic here. And we do this. We did this with Joker, I thought, that you're like, eh, okay, you know, he already won a couple. We're not going to give him a third. So, and SGA played well, and they won the MVP. We do move on quickly, it feels like, just because we want a different story. Trip in Vegas. Hi, Trip. Welcome back. What do you have for me?
3: Hey, good morning, DP. Always good to speak with y'all. I had a question, a comment, and then a best of the weekend. The question's for you. Is any surprises, or did anybody try to go against your wishes Friday for your birthday?
0: Oh, the family, they had some surprises. And we went to see David Byrne, the former lead singer of Talking Heads. And we had already seen him before on Broadway. And so my kids wanted to go see him. And then a couple of surprises. They waited till Saturday. My birthday was Friday, but they waited Saturday. And they got me. And, of course, I cried. You know, they got me some nice cards. Because I tell them, you don't have to buy me anything. Just give me a card. And my granddaughter, who's three, gave me a work of art, you know, that she created. And so it was nice. It was just nice to have family in and nobody else. Yes, Paul?
4: No drama?
0: Oh, no.
4: Okay.
0: No. Never drama.
4: Just checking.
0: It's, you know, everybody played nice. It was good. Got to hang out with the grandkids over the weekend, talk to my daughter about strategy of walking down the aisle, giving the speech. I said, I'm going to give the best speech ever. She goes, I like that. I said, I hope I give the best speech ever. 1 hour in the books. Two more to go on this Monday. Dan and the Danettes, Dan Patrick Show. 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
8: It's not going to be the case for the NFL where in 5 years, everything's going to streaming, right? Roger Goodell said the other day that, a streaming partner would have to bowl us over with an offer to get us to move it. Which, yes, as you said earlier in the show, hey, that means let me know what you got. But it's a lot of backlash. It's a lot if you're suddenly taking all of the AFC games going to Amazon, the NFC games go to Netflix. It's a lot. But for the next, I'll tell you, the next 5 years is going to be just like this, because what they've seen is, yeah, we're okay piecemealing games out. We got 9 international games this year. Next year will be 10. Then we're going to be 11. Then we'll be 12. We got a Thanksgiving Eve game. We're going to have a Christmas Eve and Christmas Day game now. We're going to have new. They're going to find a way to continue to piecemeal this out.
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4: It's not going to be the case for the NFL where in 5 years, everything's going to streaming, right? Roger Goodell said the other day that, a streaming partner would have to bowl us over with an offer to get us to move it, which, yes, as you said earlier in the show, hey, that means let me know what you got. But it's a lot of backlash. It's a lot if you're suddenly taking all of the AFC games going to Amazon, the NFC games go to Netflix. It's a lot. But for the next, I'll tell you, the next 5 years is going to be just like this, because what they've seen is, yeah, we're okay piecemealing games out. We got 9 international games this year. Next year will be 10, then we're going to be 11, then we'll be 12. We got a Thanksgiving Eve game. We're going to have a Christmas Eve and Christmas Day game now. We're going to have they're going to find a way to continue to piecemeal this out.
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11: More points, Matthew most in playoff game in franchise history. Cleveland's also the 6th team in NBA history to have 4 players score at least 20 in a game 7. You love to have that balance. You love to take a little pressure off Donovan Mitchell. James Harden didn't have a good game. And if I'm the Knicks, I probably wanted to see Detroit, even though Detroit roughed up the Knicks during the regular season. The Pistons in the postseason, certainly Jalen Duren. Am I going to count on Tobias Harris to give you 25 a night to go along with Cade Cunningham? And then Cade Cunningham came up small in the second half of last night's game. So you got basketball tonight, the Western Conference Finals. It's OKC, a big favorite over San Antonio. And then the Knicks at home tomorrow night, a big favorite against the Cleveland Cavaliers. More of your phone calls, more best and worst of the weekend. Mike in Wisconsin. Good morning, Mike. What do you have for me today?
12: Hey, good morning, fellas. I got a worst and a best. My worst, not to get too political, so I'll just leave it at this. The state of California track and field, that's a mess, and it's unfortunate. My best was I caught train wreck yesterday, and LeBron is fantastic in that movie. There's a scene with LeBron and Bill Hader, and they're finishing lunch, and LeBron wants to split the check. I was rolling. It's hilarious.
11: Yeah, I saw that movie when it came out, like, years ago. But getting around to train wreck. Yes, Marv?
13: You saw the whole thing?
11: Yeah. I went to the theater to see that. The theater with my wife. Awkward moment with John Cena in train wreck there.
13: But it's so funny. He's great.
11: He is. He's great. And Bill Hader, usually steals any scene that he's in. Yes, Dylan?
14: I feel like LeBron was a lot better in that than Space Jam 2. From an acting standpoint.
11: Yeah. Because once again, LeBron

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3: 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Mike
5: Check. Do you remember how bad they were pre-LeBron? The five previous seasons, no playoffs, hard to do in the NBA, and they had the worst record in the league for 5 years. That was the Lakers. He overcame, and this is virtually impossible to do in pro sports, he's overcome poor owners. The buses were among the poorest owners with a tiny staff, right? It was basically Kurt Rambis, a couple of bus kids, Jeannie Buss, and Rob Pelinka, a former agent. Tiny, tiny staff. They went through how many coaches? Four coaches, 8 years, Darvin Ham, total whiff, gave Alex Caruso away. In fact, two of the great things the Lakers did is find Alex Caruso and Austin Reeves undrafted. That's like the two feathers in their cap. But if you look at OKC and San Antonio, the two current best rosters, overwhelmingly built through the draft, they don't draft anybody to complain.
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11: Oh, yeah. You know, 100%, that's a huge part of it. 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
10: 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Fritzy's here, Dylan, Marv, Paulie, yours truly, and the backroom guys. Tyler's sitting by. He'll take your phone calls, best and worst of the weekend, what you saw that you liked, you didn't like. We'll talk some football. Ross Tucker, our good buddy from CBS, Westwood One, will join us coming up. We'll talk to Carlos Boozer momentarily. 877-3DP-SHOW, email address, dp@danpatrick.com, Twitter handle at dpshow. You got basketball coming up tonight, the playoffs, Spurs Thunder. You can see it on NBC and Peacock. We congratulate the Cleveland Cavaliers as they survive in Detroit, Game 7, and they survived with another subpar performance from James Harden. He went 2 for 10, 9 points, but if you start to look back on his Game 7s, his last six, he's gone 2 for 10, 3 for 9, 2 for 8, 3 for 11, 5 for 17, and 4 for 15. And just when we saw a couple of games from James Harden acting like he's supposed to be, and then all of a sudden he goes out there and disappoints. But they don't pay a price here. But if you look at what happened with Cade Cunningham, when you don't score, I don't think he scored in the second half. And, you know, maybe he's tired of carrying that team offensively.

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6: 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The one thing that's been impressive with the Knicks, two things, Rory. Number one is the way they're using Cap. He has doubled his assist totals from last year's playoffs in half the games. Mike Brown and his staff have done a great job to take the burden solely off Jalen Brunson to initiate offense. It has been fantastic. We've always known Cat's super skill. He was skilled in Minnesota. He's always been skilled. So that's impressive. The second thing is this roster is very smartly constructed. James Dolan spent a couple of years in Vegas building the Sphere, got out of basketball, and the Knicks front office did a great job. They've got defensive players, a scoring guard, a skilled big, a defensive big. They just have a bunch of guys, and they all fit together, and they play great together.
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2: This is a chance for you to watch the rest of the Spurs lineup. It's about Dylan Harper. I mean, they have a variety of players. Stephon Castle, De'Aaron Fox. De'Aaron Fox had a couple of breakout seasons with Sacramento. Now he's kind of settled into a veteran guard for that team. But you watch and you go, okay. And they're trying to build their roster, I think, similarly to the Oklahoma City Thunder. Have depth. Now, you have to have a star or two, but you have to have depth. And that's where you're seeing OKC. The difference with them is they're going to go 9 or 10 deep and contribute. And normally in the playoffs, your rotation will shrink to around 7 players. OKC, they can have SGA sit down and not lose anything. Wemby will sit down. The Spurs don't lose anything.
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4: 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Zero primetime games. And this is inconceivable. If you're of a certain age and you recall the glory days of the Raiders and the Dolphins, that we have now reached rock bottom after all these years of product that was covered in feces. 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
14: 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Nobody ever dreams of a beige or a gray picket fence, right? So maybe those fences are cheaper. But no, they're not.

0: after they get out of wrestling. You know, so there's a little bit of a difference there. Yeah, Dale.
1: Someone asked, should NASCAR drivers count as athlete actors?
0: Sure. Oh, I'm not getting into the, are NASCAR drivers athletes?
1: I'm just saying what I saw.
0: No, Stephen A. said that, and I thought it was ridiculous. Get in one of those cars where your life's on the line, you know, for 4 hours. You know, it's 110 degrees in that car. You're an athlete. Todd, did you learn anything today?
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3: 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We do embrace LeBron. But when I think of things that maybe, in retrospect, we took for granted, there's a few things that come to mind for me. As a rock fan, you mentioned Creed, right? I feel like everybody turned their back on Creed. And then we realized years later, like, why were we so mean to Creed? And I'm thinking about the number one thing we probably take for granted in life. 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
12: Wait a minute. 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
12: Okay, here we go on a Monday. We're only on FS1 for an hour today. Then we move over to another channel, so you better be locked in. Colin right, Colin wrong, top of next hour. It is great to have you in on a Monday. There's a lot going on. So maybe my message for my opening rant today is your life, by the time certainly you get to my age, will be about the priorities that you chose. So tonight, OKC in San Antonio, get used to it, are playing in the Western Conference Finals. About a month ago with Rachel Nichols, I picked San Antonio to win the West. What was interesting yesterday, SGA won the MVP, Jokic second, Wemby third. That is now 8 straight years. An MVP has been from the international overseas players. 8 straight years. In fact, the only American to get a first place vote in 5 years is Cade Cunningham, and it was probably a Pistons beat writer. But tell me again how the basketball culture in America, it's all good. In baseball, there's been a massive infusion of international talent that is awesome. But there's still all sorts of great American players, top of class. Paul Skeens, Bobby Witt Jr. is unbelievable. Aaron Judge, Bryce Harper, great domestic players everywhere, mixed with amazing international players. Because in my opinion, our baseball culture is excellent. Our football culture is amazing. Hell, I'd say our hockey culture is great. There's not a lot of ice rinks all over the country, but we just beat the Canadians for the gold. Our hockey culture may not be massive, but it's well coached and they care about the right stuff. Our basketball culture, think of where we are now. Basketball was invented by Naismith here. We've developed it, we've manufactured it, and the majority of the best players now are from overseas. The last American player to even finish in the top two of voting is LeBron 6 years ago. So go look at college basketball. I think the development of the 7'3 Spaniard center for Michigan, from UCLA to Michigan, Adai Mara, I thought that was the key for Michigan, that they had a great defensive player who became an offensive hub. And that is what has happened to basketball. And I think it's a grassroots problem. AAU basketball is all about tracksuit Tony getting his. It's not about developing young players. Overseas, they practice relentlessly and play infrequently, therefore creating

0: games, it's the best games. These are, I mean, Packers-Rams, that's best game of the weekend. Oh, wait. Or is it Eagles at Cowboys is best game of the weekend? 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So, and look at the international games. 9 of them now. 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
0: First Thunder. It is a rivalry which, in my opinion, is going to define the next 5 years minimum in the NBA, the next half decade. For the record, the Spurs are the only team in the league that had a winning record against Oklahoma City and, frankly, in 5 games, dominated them. Dominated them. Minnesota was built to beat them, and the Spurs blew them out in, like, 4 different games. So... it's interesting because this is nothing against the Knicks or other teams like Cleveland or the Celtics. It is not. But this league has often been defined for years and years in the 60s by the

0: 5 years is going to be just like this, because what they've seen is, yeah, we're okay piecemealing games out. We got 9 international games this year. Next year will be 10. Then we're going to be 11. Then we'll be 12. We got a Thanksgiving Eve game. We're going to have a Christmas Eve and Christmas Day game now. We're going to have new. They're going to find a way to continue to piecemeal this out.
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0: 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It's bittersweet because Aaron Rodgers has the Steelers by the balls. He does. He controls the thermostat, the playlist, the entire mojo.
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8: Third season in the WNBA has already set the record. She had another game in which she had at least 20 points and 10 assists. And I have been saying when she broke into the league, people said her comp is Steph Curry. Now, I think stylistically, the way she plays her game has got some Steph Curry. I think, though, in terms of an iconic player, she's more Michael Jordan. So Jordan walked into the NBA. He was a rookie sensation. Year two, he got hurt. Year three, he was like the best player in the league, arguably. And he then needed his Pippen, got it in year four. So Caitlin comes into the league, rookie sensation. Year two, last year she's hurt. Year three, okay, her stats are great again. When is she going to start winning at the next level? She has not won a playoff series yet. And so my take is she has her Pippen. Kelsey Mitchell was a player that was in, got some MVP votes. And this is not like hating on Caitlin Clark, but the stage of, wow, who's the new kid? I'm done with that. That was awesome. That was Taylor Swift's self-titled album. Oh my God, who's that? And then it was Fearless, which crushed her self-titled album. I need Fearless. This is great. I've seen the stats. She shoots from a long way away from the basket. That is awesome. But there are stages to greatness. And I've always felt her game is Steph. I think she has a chance to be Jordan-esque, which is multiple championships if she can get the right coach and the right running mate. And I think she has that player, but, in fact, she won a playoff game. She hasn't even won a playoff game. Forget a series. Now, again, first year, bad team. Last year, they built it around her. She was hurt, a little bit better team. This team should buy for the championship. If she is what I think she is, if not, get very, very close. They should get very, very close. Again, I loved the self-titled album, but when's Fearless come? Because that's the next level. There's a lot of one-hit wonders and a lot of one-album wonders. I think she's greater than that. And here she is on her last 20-10 game.
9: I always take pride in being able to set my teammates up for success. And I think that allows our team to really get flowing, and I can do a really good job of that. Like, I only played 23 minutes tonight and I had 10 assists. So I think it shows the potential of what this team can do offensively. Like, they got to make the shots for me to get the assist. So half of it is them, and I got to set them up for success.
8: Yeah. I J-Mac, I don't want to be viewed as a hater on that.
10: Too late. Too late. Too late, Colin. It's weird. They went to the playoffs without her last year, won in the first round, and then lost in the second round. And people are like, maybe they're better without Caitlin Clark.
8: No.
10: Of course not.
0: They're not.
10: It is interesting. I'm sure you saw.

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17: 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Now he's at Yahoo Sports, host of the Kevin O'Connor podcast. And it's fascinating. San Antonio, this just doesn't work this way. Generally, NBA is a baby steps league, right? Like, you get into the playoffs and you get bounced around, even Michael Jordan for a few years. Then you get Scottie Pippen. Oh, okay, now we can win a couple playoff series. And then the following year, okay, the dynasty starts. Even for the greats, I mean, Del Harris had Shaq and Kobe. They were young. They weren't as dominant. Then they get a little older and mature. Here comes Phil Jackson. Okay, the dynasty starts. I mean, LeBron James gets to the finals. Cleveland, they get boxed. And then he goes to Miami. Even in Miami, the Heatles, the first year they lose. Then the second, third year they win time. Then the fourth year they're old. It's always been steps in pro basketball. And then here are the Spurs. Their best players are 20, 21, 22, never been to the playoffs with this group, and now they may win the whole thing. And joining us now live, Kevin O'Connor, NBA writer. You know history as well as anybody. It doesn't work this way. They should not vanquish Oklahoma City and then the Knicks or the Pistons. Are they good enough? I mean, let's start here. They dominated OKC in the regular season like nobody else has in 2 years. You watch the games. Why? Was it just all Wemby?
18: All just Wemby, but he certainly is the biggest aspect of why they dominated those matchups. Look, when Victor Wembanyama was on the floor this season against the Thunder, the Spurs held the Thunder to only a 99.6 offensive rating. Wow. The Thunder had one of the best offenses in basketball the last 2 years. They have been unstoppable considering they play lineups with five guys, no matter the combination, where everybody can pass, dribble, and shoot. And they have now the two-time MVP.

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0: Stephon Castle, De'Aaron Fox. De'Aaron Fox had a couple of breakout seasons with Sacramento. Now he's kind of settled into a veteran guard for that team. But you watch and you go, okay. And they're trying to build their roster, I think, similarly to the Oklahoma City Thunder. Have depth. Now, you have to have a star or two, but you have to have depth. And that's where you're seeing OKC. The difference with them is they're going to go 9 or 10 deep and contribute. And normally in the playoffs, your rotation will shrink to around 7 players. OKC, they can have SGA sit down and not lose anything. Wemby will sit down. The Spurs don't lose anything.
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0: Hey, Matt, even. It was their first show. It was their first attempt. You know, they've got some work to do, but I'm not here to kill the production, although parts of the production were pretty annoying. But I'm not here to kill that. Like, it was their first attempt at it. Netflix said they had more eyeballs on that than anything. Yeah, Jake Paul at the end saying to Dana White, you know, we're coming. The takeover's in effect. Competition's good. Competition is good for anything and everything. I was just focused primarily on the last two fights. Nate Diaz and the fact that I don't want to see that happen again to Nate because I love Nate. And you don't want to stay too long in that sport, for sure. You don't want to stay too long in any sport, but especially in that sport. And then number two, I don't even fault Ronda and Gina, man. They got over. They got over. I feel like we got played, but I don't feel like I got played because I knew what was going to happen. But I don't blame that or them or even the outcome that I knew was coming. The thing that I am aggravated by is them acting like, you're welcome. Wasn't that awesome? Well,
1: you're
0: for you.
1: Welcome.
0: But not for us. You didn't change the game. You didn't change the world. That didn't revolutionize the sport. Are you not entertained? No. No, we're not. Are you not richer? Yes, you are. You got paid. Good for you. Get yours. But no, we're not entertained. Entertained by what? Ronda running across the cage and applying her armbar to Gina. Same as it ever was. Like, that's all the months of hype and the promise of this is the biggest night ever in the history of the sport. I don't even care about that money. And by the way, Ronda reportedly wanted to make clear to everybody that she actually got paid more than that. That they paid her. There were other things in her contract which pushed that number even higher. Great. Good, Ronda, you earned it. If somebody's willing to give it to you and the check does not rubberize, then you're worth it. You earned it. And you did bring eyeballs to it because you sold that thing hard. Gina, I think what Gina thinks, why she looks so happy, one, she's still alive. She's still on the right side of the dirt. And two, I think that she went through a lot of soul searching, lost a lot of weight, never thought she'd be in position to ever fight ever again. But can we stop acting like that fight was a great fight and it was the best thing that ever happened to the sport? That's all I'm saying. All right, when we come back, talk some golf. Talk about the PGA. That's coming up next.
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13: Ah!
8: This is Covino and Rich.
10: LeBron says we took him for granted, and he didn't get the game ball. How many game balls does this guy need? I get it. Like, I feel like we did embrace LeBron. We do embrace LeBron. But when I think of things that maybe in retrospect we took for granted, there's a few things that's come to mind for me. As a rock fan, you mentioned Creed, right? I feel like everybody turned their back on Creed. And then we realized years later, like, why are we so mean to Creed? And I'm thinking about the number one thing we probably take for granted in life. And I think that's our health, right? I think everybody takes their health for granted. Like, oh man, I feel good, whatever. And then until you get sick and you realize you're praying every day for that to go away.
14: I think
10: we all do. 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Remember that when you say your prayers tonight.
8: Covino and Rich.
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16: This is a chance for you to watch the rest of the Spurs lineup. It's about Dylan Harper. I mean, they have a variety of players. Stephon Castle, Darren Fox. Darren Fox had a couple of breakout seasons with Sacramento. Now he's kind of settled into a veteran guard for that team. But you watch and you go, okay. And they're trying to build their roster, I think, similarly to the Oklahoma City Thunder. Have depth. Now, you have to have a star or two, but you have to have depth. And that's where you're seeing OKC. The difference with them is they're going to go 9 or 10 deep and contribute. And normally in the playoffs, your rotation will shrink to around 7 players. OKC, they can have SGA sit down and not lose anything. Wemby will sit down. The Spurs don't lose anything.
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0: 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I love this first one. At Matt Charles 21. Rome, started a new job today. Went all right. Have you ever quit a job after one day? All right. That's awesome, actually. So, not one day, but I think 1 week. It's so funny. I've told you a story a number of times about how I went to work for the family business and my father fired me. But I don't know that I've ever told this part of the story. Once I think I came back from college and it was a 2 week vacation and I wanted to make some money, or maybe it was just a summer break. I don't know what it was, but it was a very finite time, like only 2 weeks or a month. And I convinced my dad to let me work part-time to get some money in my pocket. And after a week, I decided I hated it. And I tried to quit. And he just went berserk. He went crazy. And I tried to argue with him, like, look, I did it for a week. And I've only got a week left before I got to go back to school. What's the big deal? Then he went, like, next level nuclear. What's the big deal? Then the child kicked in, you know? You finish what you start, knucklehead. So it wasn't one day, but it was 1 week, and Mount J erupted. I don't want to paint my dad in a bad light. My dad was a great guy, but man, when he went, he'd go hot, and then he'd just cool off. Like, once he said it and got it out of his system, it was done. But man, for those 30 seconds or 5 minutes or whatever it was, you didn't want that smoke. I know I didn't. But I used to get it routinely. So there's that. I quit a real job once after 37 days, not one. That GM was equally pissed. But Jake Rome, who I've talked about a lot, this is one of my favorite stories. He decides he wants to go to work one summer at Eagle River after we bought that house. And I'm like, you don't need to. I'm not asking you to work. He's like, oh no, I want to get a job. I want to get a job. I'm like, I'm not, Jake, don't tell me you want to work and then not see it through. You're going to get up there and your friends aren't going to be working. He's like, no, that's why I want to work. My friends are working. And so I'm on the phone with him. He's in college still. And we're talking it through. I'm on the phone for at least a half hour with him. I'm like, Jake, I'm going to say it one more time. Your mother and I are not asking you to get a job. It's our first summer at the lake. We want to hang out as a family. You don't need to do this. Dad, I want to. I want to make my own money. I want to be my own guy. I'm like, all right. All right. I know somebody who's hiring and you can do this, but I'm going to ask you one last time. Are you? Yes, I'm sure. I swear I'm sure. I want this. I'm like, you got it. Jake goes to work for Woody. Woody puts him in some warehouse somewhere with some dude. And one day in, Jake says, Janet calls me up because she's there and I'm back here. Jake wants to quit. I'm like, oh my effing God. Are you kidding me? Then now I'm J. Rome. Now 30 years forward or whatever it is, I've turned into my dad. And I'm on the phone with Jake. I'm like, are you kidding? Are you kidding? Did we not talk about this a month ago? Were we not on the phone? Hell no, you're not quitting. The hell you're quitting? One day in? You're not going to tarnish your name, our name, and you're going to finish what you started, son. Get your ass back to work. So I never quit after one day, but my kid tried to. But the good news is he's turned out to be amazing. But maybe not if I'd let him quit after one day. Anyway, there you go. There's some Rome quitting stories. Hey, winners never quit and quitters never win. Always remember, when the going gets tough, the tough quit. When life gives you lemons, quit. If life gives you chicken bleep, quit. It's not how many times you get knocked down. It's how many times you quit. Bagawk! Anyway, Matt Charles, 21. Don't quit, bro. Not after one day, anyway. Hi, Jim. As a longtime listener, I'm going to try and double dip here. Double. First, I'm from Maine. Seeing you are a half chowed. Have you been up here? And if so, any fun, memorable experiences? You know what? I think so. I think, hey, Tommy, Where is all the good summer ball played? What's that great famous league? Not Cape Cod, the other one. I don't know. I feel like it was kind of Nantucket-ish. Was it Rhode Island? For one summer, let me check with Jano. Where did we go that one summer? Let's see. I think I have been, honestly. Second, as somebody who suffers from jungle Tourette's, but doesn't know all the drops, can you break down the drops in the adultery alarm for those of us who are unfamiliar? Thanks. Signed, Mac in Portland. Tommy, you want to take a whack at this? Alvy, do you want to take a whack at this? It's your adultery alarm.
1: Hey, Jim.
0: Hey, Alvy. You are the genius behind the adultery alarm.
1: I am.
0: Can you break down all the drops?
1: Yeah, we'll go slowly on this one.
0: Okay, good man.
1: Okay. So first we have Tiger.
2: My wife went to the phone.
1: That was from the famous voicemail when he was telling his side chick that she needs to change her name to Pizza or something. Then there was obviously Mike Vrabel.
3: Oh.
1: You have to do Vrabel in it. Because it's and he's half responsible for it. Then there's OJ Sex With Me.
2: Sex With Me.
1: I don't remember why he said that. There's a reason. Total Recall.
0: I think the reason was, do it or I'll kill you.
1: That's probably it.
0: Have sex with me or.
1: And then there's Arnold from Total Recall.
4: Consider that a divorce.
1: After he shot his wife dead, or his fake wife, right? Like...
0: Sharon Stone.
1: Then there's Sharon Moore.
5: I love the shit out of you, man. This is for you.
1: He's crying for Harbaugh. But yeah, we like to slip him in here. Then obviously the aforementioned Urban Meyer.
6: Trying to pull me out on a dance floor, screwing around, and I should have left.
1: Should have left. There you go.
0: Should have left. Shouldn't have gone there. Should have left.
1: The Coldplay concert. Chris Martin.
7: Oh, look at these two. All right, come on. Ooh,
0: look at these two.
7: Uh-oh, what? Either they're having an affair or they're just very shy.
1: Good moment. And then there's like ancillary...
0: Hey, how did that make the adultery alarm?
1: Because of the people that were in the picture.
0: Oh, no, I understand, dude.
1: Oh, okay.
0: I was just making a joke.
1: Oh. Good one.
0: Good one that you didn't understand. I just asked how they made the adultery alarm, Alvin.
1: Said,
0: it was pretty obvious.
1: I said good one. That's
0: you didn't. Yeah, but you said it sarcastically. You didn't mean it like good one, Jim. You absolutely did not,
1: it
0: man.
1: It just comes off that
0: you were clowning me. You were mocking me. Just because you didn't get the joke doesn't mean that it wasn't a good one.
1: No, I anyway.
0: Apology accepted.
1: So there's a boat
0: apology
1: horn.
0: Accepted.
1: There's a boat horn because they apparently were in a boat that one time, and then we had Eric.
8: I don't fish on boats.
1: And then we had a little bit of Celine, but I can't
0: hey,
1: play too
0: hey,
1: much
0: hey,
1: of that.
0: Alvin, good one.
1: See, continue. Thank you. Thank you for saying it.
0: You're
1: one.
0: Welcome.
1: And yeah, that's it.
9: You ever been on a boat that's sinking?
0: Nice job.
1: There's a little TMZ in there. Camera click because of all those pictures that keep popping in.
0: Hey, man, this is so much more involved than you would have ever known. I'm so glad that Alvin broke that down.
1: It's a very interactive alarm.
0: There's a lot going on in that alarm that probably you didn't even know.
1: Thanks, Jim.
0: They probably, thank you, Alvin. Good one. It probably that I didn't even know. Mac in Portland. Glad you brought that up. I got the answer. Believe it or not, this is the first time ever I've been able to communicate with Janet in real time during the show. Like, I always send texts and she never responds, ever. For some reason, she's by her phone. Janet said, Cape Cod. We went to Cape Cod one summer. My bad. Big Head apparently got married in Maine. Another jungle connection to Maine. We went to Cape Cod one summer, so it actually it was the Cape Cod League.
10: Flagellant.
0: And we were going to those games, by the way. That's how my memory's gone. We were actually going to Cape Cod games almost every night while we were there. Jimothy. I already don't like the way that's starting. Jimothy ATP, considering all the employees you have worked with and the fact that clock-in time takes place in the morning, has any employee made you think, damn, this guy's definitely holding it at home and waiting to take his morning dump at the studio? Thanks, V and the Fee. Wore bums using toilet seat covers as necklaces. No, V, I've never once. That's never crossed my mind. I've never asked any employee what their dump schedule was. Holding it in to release the Kraken here. Oh, okay, V. Hey, V, why...
7: Release the Kraken.
0: Why, thank you, Albie. Why on a day like today when I have one of, quote, our Vikings on, you don't comment on that, but you'll hit me with that nonsense. Romy, longtime clone, loyal listener, but I disagree with you when it comes to Urban Meyer and the amount of venom he gets. Sure, his time in the NFL was forgettable, but where is the kind of heat on Vrabel and Russini? Is what Urban Meyer did that much more deplorable, or do we tread lighter on them because they're, quote, likable? Hey, bro, did you just ask me where the heat is on Vrabel and Russini? Did you just ask me that? There's no heat. They're getting away with it. There's no heat. Well, you mean from me? Or from the world? Hey, bro, I get that you're a perv, part of Perv Nation, and you love the guy.
3: That's a dumb
0: statement. Dude, she hasn't come out of hiding. 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
10: 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Instead, it belonged to Aaron Rye. He came in at plus 17,500 to win the Wanamaker Trophy. By the odds, his path was considered less likely than the Raiders winning the Super Bowl or Michael Penix Jr. taking home the NFL MVP. Absurd, and yet here we are. 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I'm Dan Patrick, and this is Above the Noise. 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
18: It's the Spurs and Thunder. Game one of the Western Conference Finals tonight in Oklahoma City. 8:30 Eastern time in OKC. We'll have Jalen Williams available. The guard expected to play tonight for the first time in about a month as he's been out with a strained hamstring. Pelicans named Jamal Mosley as their new head coach. He replaces Willie Green, who was fired earlier in the regular season. Mosley was just fired by the Magic after five seasons and three straight first-round exits from the playoffs. Canadiens and Sabres, 7:30 Eastern time, game seven tonight and on the ice in the Stanley Cup playoffs. Winner gets Carolina in the East final starting Thursday. Arsenal just topped Burnley 1-0 in Premier League play, so an Arsenal victory on Sunday or a loss by Man City, a loss or draw would clinch the Premier League title for Arsenal. NFL owners are expected to award Super Bowl 64 in February of 2030 to Nashville at league meetings tomorrow. Reports also say the 2028 NFL draft is headed to Minneapolis. I'm Dan Beyer.
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1: 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But Rich, hope you had a Cavs SGA MVP Ronda Rousey sort of weekend. Let's have a great week and let's be rocking out. All right. Let's go.
2: By the way, I saw a meme that couldn't ring more true when it comes to being in your 40s. Like, being in your 40s is weird because you have some friends that are still single. You have some friends that are like parents to toddlers. You have other friends that have grown-ass kids. And you might even have a friend that's a grandparent. Like, 40s are weird in that way, right? When you look at Tom Brady, who's on the runway wearing all leather, and then you look at Aaron Rodgers.
1: He's Zoolander now.
2: Yeah, he's who got to. Then you look at Aaron Rodgers, who looks like he's old as hell, playing one more year with the Steelers. It just shows you.
1: And then 40s. You have Juan Soto, who's like, what, 49?
2: Juan Soto is not even close to that. Stop it.
1: You're going to tell me Juan Soto's 27 on what planet? That dude looks like he's 127.
2: Stop it. You're going at Soto already. Jeez. All right. So we got a lot to get to today. We're going to talk some NBA. The biggest series of the year kicks off tonight. Something we've all really been waiting for, right? It's like, it's all really been, you know, series that had to happen to get us here. And get us here meaning Spurs at OKC, arguably your two best teams in the NBA. And that starts up tonight. So we'll talk some NBA. We're definitely going to talk some NFL because Danny G, your Raiders kicker's in the news.
5: Yeah, the Tokyo Toe.
2: The Tokyo Toe making headlines for a funny reason. We'll get to that. But, Cove, if it's cool with you, I've already spoke longer than the Ronda Rousey Gina Carano fight, by the way. 17 seconds? Give me a break. I don't even think
1: it was that. We have to talk about that, too. Yeah, our conversation about the fight is going to be way longer than the actual fight.
2: Hey, isn't that wild?
1: It provided for a fun night, but just a weak-ass outcome. But, yeah, there's stuff to get to. Last one standing in more, like you said. But I know you want to start with PCA, a little baseball action.
2: Yeah, a little PCA.
1: It's a double doozy of confrontation. So controversial, Covino and Rich, Fox Sports Radio. There was a heated exchange, a vulgar exchange, like Vulgar the Clown. You ever see Vulgar the Clown? Look it up. PCA, who is this all-American dude. We saw him in the WBC representing USA. He's a young star phenom outfielder for the Cubs. Had a heated, vulgar exchange with a female fan in a really shocking moment.
2: Well, hold on. Did you say USA?
1: I did. USA.
2: Don't cheer USA around Rory McIlroy, because there's another story, and these things all intertwine. Stop it!
1: Oh, yeah.
2: Yo,
1: oh,
2: shut the F up! Sorry, Rory.
1: You see PCA screaming through the gate in the outfield at a woman, and you're thinking to yourself, you know, what's going on there? And basically, it came out that he said, you suck my F.
2: Whoa! Hey!
1: B. Oh. Yeah, well, I'm giving you letters here. So, yeah, he said, bleep, bleep, my bleep, bleep, bleep, because that's what she came at him with. And it was like, well, do two wrongs make a right, and do you fight fire with fire? And that's basically what we're going to be getting at here. Like, do you believe that feedback, because of social media nowadays, is a two-way street and these people have to be above it? Or, hey, man, you come at me, I'm coming at you. I've oftenly jokingly said, Rich, you hate me, I'm going to hate you back.
2: But you've got
1: a lot to lose, do the same rules apply?
2: You're the type of guy that loves to fight with a troll on social media. Now, you know Mike who runs this place? Dan Byer, you know Mike who runs this place. And good to see you, DB.
6: Great to see you. And I don't know who you're talking about. I know Mike who doesn't run anything really here.
9: Never heard of him.
6: Yeah.
2: Mike's like, when you're a professional athlete, you got to be better than that. You know, there's some people that think you got to be better than that. But let me give you the scenario. PCA, White Sox, Cubbies, a lot of city rivalries this weekend. My Mets somehow got the better of your Yankees. That was wild.
1: That was
2: wild. What a game. Tyrone Taylor, 3-run home run.
1: I'm sorry, who? Yeah, exactly. Shows you how good Bednar is in the bullpen. But yeah, lots of great interleague play.
2: Yeah, a lot
1: and
2: of crosstown.
1: Cubs were going at it. A lot of crosstown rivalry with the White Sox, obviously.
2: So the Cubs are up at this point, and a ball is hit to right field. And PCA can't get to it. He goes back, tries to make his best attempt, but hits the wall. From what I understand, that's when the game was tied 4-4. This woman's chirping through that fence. Apparently was there on some type of bachelorette party time fun. And whatever she said to him, you heard it. What he said back was vulgar. And then after the game, he said, on his interaction with that fan, yo, some lady decided to start talking S, and I felt the need to say it back.
1: And I think what's also shocking is that he admitted to feeling that need to retaliate, right? So, man, and, you know, I can't not agree with Mike, but Mike also doesn't deal with that sort of constant hassle and criticism. So, yeah, when you got a lot to lose and you're a superstar and you represent a team, of course you want to take the high road. But everybody has a breaking point. Like Ted DiBiase said, Rich, everybody has a price. Well, guess what? Newsflash, Buster. News alert.
2: Everyone has a breaking point?
1: Everybody has a breaking point. You know, I've gotten to mine a bunch of times.
2: Do you think
1: because
2: composed-
1: when you're a nice guy, people mistake your kindness for weakness. People think that they could say what they want to you. Oh. A lot of these people, fans especially nowadays, are out of control. Let's not just dismiss the out-of-control fandom that goes on where these grown adults act like idiots who can't control the things they say
2: to other
1: grown people.
2: But do you think even a composed man like a Dan Byer has a breaking point?
1: Yes, he does, dude.
2: Do you think every player has a breaking point?
1: I don't think he would do this, but I think he has a breaking point.
6: Yeah, well, I have a breaking point for sure, but I would say most, yes. 99%. So you take whoever side I'm on with that, but I would say it's a very high line to be able to not say something, at least at some point.
2: I mean, you've seen this a lot in the NBA over the last couple of years. A big narrative is people sitting courtside that spend tens of thousands of dollars do feel like they have the right, which do they or do not they? Do they not, Covino, have the right to sort of really chirp loud to some of these NBA players in their face, like a LeBron or a Westbrook? You've seen guys get real sensitive and try to get people thrown out or get right in the face of a fan. Like, where's the line now?
1: The line is between being personal and just being a good sports fan and booing and taunting the rival player. Like, that's part of sports since day one. You want to rattle the opposition. You want to get in their head. You want to boo them. You want to tell them they suck. When it starts getting personal, dude, that's when you're no longer being a fan. That's when you're no longer taunting somebody. That's when you're just being a straight-up jerk. So I could see after a while, certain people have had enough. And that doesn't make it right, dude. You know, it doesn't. So I'm not defending PCA because, again, it is classless, right? Especially to come at a woman. You're never going to win that argument. It's never going to look good, especially with a woman. Like, you do have to try your best to be better. The McElroy story that we're going to talk about, like, you're never going to feel great about it. But, like, all I'm saying is I understand. Like Chris Rock says, I'm not saying he should have did it, but I understand. But I understand because you're just a human too. Nobody's perfect. And there's only so much you could take. Was that line crossed? And a lot of times it is, man. I think we as fans, we as people, because of social media, I'm going to blame social media like we often do on everything. I often blame COVID and social media to most of our downfalls in today's society. You know, we think that we could say or we're entitled to say and speak our minds however we want. But guess what? The blurred line with the keyboard warriors to the person receiving it on X or Instagram or in the feedback on Facebook, it's a lot different than person to person, face to face, mano y mano. It's like, hey, just because you have the cojones and you think you have the right to say this because you're used to saying this online doesn't mean you can say this to my face. Let's get it right. Let's get it twisted. I think we've really blurred the lines on what's appropriate to say to other people at these games.
6: I think it's interesting on where people may think that their line is, because I don't think that we really know until all of a sudden crossed.
1: Yeah.
6: So absolutely. like I don't think that Pete Crow Armstrong was like, okay, she can cuss at me two more times and then I'm going to say something. It's whatever snapped and then he went off. And that's what I find interesting about it. And it's why I think everybody has one, because I don't think that people know exactly where their line is and what's going to hit their ear a certain way to make them respond.
1: Dan? That's the best. And you're right. I don't necessarily know mine unless maybe you're talking about my mama or my daughter.
2: And
1: or
2: I think right there, lines. In that case, it's PCA. He went, it's he went back
1: theory,
2: to the... What's the chicken theory?
1: Back to the Future.
2: What did you call me?
1: Exactly.
2: Chicken. No, I think in that case, PCA went back to the wall. I think there was a sense of he almost got hurt. We're talking like he banged against the wall. And in that moment, she probably said something. And he's like, I'm playing a game. I almost got I feel like there was an emotional moment where he's like, you're taunting me where I just remember he went against the wall, like took a second to get up. And I think in that moment, it was almost like taunting a hurt player.
6: Mm hmm.
2: And I think that's what triggered him. I really think something like that.
6: The Rory McIlroy scenario, that shot that he hit, because it was a poor shot and ended up in the bunker, he knew right then that he wasn't going to win. Now, if he gets up and down from that spot, there's a chance. And the way it unfolded, he wouldn't have won anyway. But in that moment, this was his opportunity. He had to be so precise. And if he doesn't execute this shot, he's not going to win the tournament. And he didn't execute it. So within 2 seconds of not in realizing I'm not going to win, somebody says something. So his line, while he probably at the Ryder Cup endured way more than what happened, at that point, that line was a little bit further down, and it was a lot easier to cross that line in that scenario.
1: Yeah, we don't know. Not everybody knows their buttons until they're pressed. Like, oh, man. You know, and timing matters too, right, Dan? So, you know, the right thing was said at the wrong time. Boom, you're going to get retaliation. And Wes from Idaho brings up another one. Wes from Vegas hits us up and he says, you could tell there's a generation or two, because it's gotten progressively worse, right? You could tell there's a generation or two that has never been punched in the snot box. Like, we're living amongst people now that haven't seen a lot of repercussion when it comes to this sort of thing. And they've grown up in a world where they feel they could say whatever they want. That's not reality, dude. That may be social reality, right? That may be social media reality, virtual reality. But, you know, Jamiroquai's not playing in the outfield right now. He's not golfing right now. This is actual reality. And in actual reality, you can't get away with everything just because you think you can. So, yeah, I think that we should hold these people to a higher standard. I'm not disagreeing with Mike who runs this place. But I am saying is everybody has a breaking point. And like Dan said, we sometimes just don't know when or what that button's going to be.
2: I look at the PCA scenario as I'm hoping there's no like eye-rolly forced apology. Like, own it. You know, he got upset. He's like, this woman said some stuff that really bothered me. And I said, I'm going to chirp back. I just feel like, Kavino, you say a lot of times we say something like, can you believe they said that? But we never examine, well, why did they say that? You know, like, let's just say when PCA fell, thought he might be hurt, was a little banged up. And in that moment, that woman might have said some hurtful stuff.
1: Yeah, I'll give you, it's my daughter analogy, really. Like, my daughter often loves to play victim and be like, yeah, like the time you said this or the time you did that. And what she leaves out of the story is, do you remember what you said to me before that happened? Do you remember what you did to cause me to react that way? Or are we just going to forget about that?
2: Yeah.
1: There's two sides to every story. Like I said, this is a two-way street. PCA said that, but let's not forget how it started. You know, someone else said something first.
6: I had something happen to me Saturday night, guys. So my son came down, ear infection, earaches. I think all of us with young children know what that's all about.
1: Yeah.
6: So I'm at the only pharmacy that's open 24 hours in our Valley community. It's 20 minutes away from home. It's 8:40 on a Saturday night. And, you know, there's a line that's snaking through.
2: Yeah.
6: And I'm at the point of the snake line where I'm in front of where the window where you walk up. So there may be like three or four people ahead of me that are in the queue. Girl walks up. She gives her stuff, whatever. There's something wrong. She has to step aside. The lady behind the glass goes, next person up, which nobody heard. And you can't see her.
2: Mm-hmm. Yeah.
6: So I signaled to the guy because I saw it. I said, hey, you know, go ahead. The lady in front of me goes, and she mouths it for me to not hear. She's not done. I could have just ignored it. But you know what I did?
22: Oh, they got you. It bothered you.
6: Yeah, it did. She crossed the line. She tried to be subtle about it. Like, nobody wants to be at that pharmacy at 8:40 on a Saturday night for whoever they're picking up medication for.
22: Oh, yeah.
6: So I said, the lady said she, or next in line, he didn't hear her.
22: Oh, I love DP getting fired up.
6: Yeah, but she crossed that line, like, at that point. Like, I had to say something. I could have ignored it. But it just annoyed me so much that I had to say something. So it's not like, it's not necessarily of saying bleep, bleep, bleep, bleep, bleep, bleep, or kick that person out. You don't know where the line is. And at that point, I felt like I needed to say something.
1: I love that story. It happens a lot. And Dan Beyer, like, to really appreciate that story is to know what a consummate professional and composed and mild-mannered guy Dan Beyer is. He's not looking for trouble, which gives people even more reason to want to snap back sometimes. Like, yo, I'm a good dude, and you're coming at me that way, it'll make you mad.
6: Yes.
1: And look, it really put it in perspective. Think of how many times PCA or McElroy or anyone in the limelight in a big position here has to deal with that sort of feedback, Rich. This isn't the first time that he got dumped on this way by some hag in the outfield. This is just the first time he snapped and it became a story.
22: Yeah. Well, I mean, if you remember, All-Star Ketel Marte. Do you remember a fan was chirping about, I believe it was his mother who passed?
1: Yeah.
22: Was that a story like a year ago or so, right?
1: Like, yeah, it was like something about his... Well,
5: wasn't there an update on that story, though, Rich, where it wasn't as bad as we first thought?
22: You know, this has happened in baseball, basketball. You know, football, not as much, but what was the... Who went in the crowd again last year? The Lions? Why am I drawing a blank?
6: DK Metcalf?
22: Yeah, no, DK Metcalf. Remember he went up to a fan in the crowd. Sometimes someone says something and for some reason you just can't resist. Like, I'm with Dan Beyer, and it could be that you're a calm guy in general, but it could be in line at a, you could be, like you said, Dan, it could be late at night. You could be running to get your wife something or your kid, like, you know, tussing at the drugstore. And someone just rubs you the wrong way. And in that moment, you're like, I don't have patience right now.
6: Right now.
22: And I'm going to go off on you. And sometimes, you don't pick these moments. They just happen.
1: Which story's worse since it's the double doozy of retaliation in the world of sports right now?
22: I think PCA, because he went pretty vulgar with what he said back to the woman. I'm just curious if he's going to do some BS, like fake apology. Like, oh, you know, I shouldn't have said it. But as of now, he's like, no. I spoke back because she said some stuff.
5: He probably will have to make an apology because of the setting. Like, I get it in your personal life, but when you're on the stage performing, that would be like if there was a CNR live broadcast and somebody was chirping, and during the live broadcast, you guys said something in retaliation.
1: You know, when I first realized this on the lowest of levels, and Rich knows all my examples and analogies because we've been doing a show together for over 20 years. But, you know, working in radio, you'd go and do like a live broadcast in front of fans, and you'd be behind the broadcast booth of your local radio station or whatever. And there'd always be some JOs that'll come up to you and be like, your radio station sucks and you suck. And like, they're all angry and mad at you because you're, I don't know, a commercial radio station and they love hardcore rock or whatever the case may be.
22: Camino, when you were at K-Rock, they're probably like, you sell out Rockweenie.
1: Yeah, you sell out Rockweenie and you suck. Your station sucks and you suck. And it's like, all right, dude, but what's going to stop me from just going over this booth and just punching you in the nose? Like, nothing. Like, what gives you the right to come up to me and tell me that I suck that bad? Like, it's just a weird sort of, it's almost like a weird boundary that people think there is, isn't. But my point is, there isn't, because unless we're on social media, you know, this is real life, guys.
22: Because on X and Instagram and TikTok, you could say anything you want with very little repercussion. People have let that, you know, trickle into their real life. And I always love the story that you've heard, because I've told you, Covino, but when I was in New York, I was at a deli and I saw some guy getting all mouthy about his, like, you know, bacon, egg and cheese and coffee or something. And the guy at the restaurant was not having, he's like, this ain't worth it. He ripped off his shirt, jumped over their counter. He's like, yo, I'm not an employee right now. Like, yo, let's go.
1: Let's go.
22: And I was like, oh boy.
5: Do you remember we got confronted in Las Vegas when we were broadcasting from, what casino was that with the nice studios there?
1: It was a
5: guy who was mad about boxing. He said, Covino has the script and he kind of got in our faces about.
22: Oh yeah, no, yeah. At the we were at the Wynn.
5: That's right,
22: the Wynn.
1: The Wynn Studios. Yeah, yeah. It's like, what script are you talking about? So,
5: but how did you handle it though? You just kind of diffused the situation.
1: You know why? Because it goes back to what Dan said. Like in that moment of time, I couldn't care less, and I'm like, beat it, loser, whatever. But you catch somebody at the wrong time, or yeah. you say the wrong thing, or you hit that button that you might not even be aware you have. Anything could happen. And we have to remember that fans are also belligerent. There is a generation of people that have dealt with zero repercussions. They believe they could say what they want thanks to social media because they've gotten away with it so many times in their life. And you never, ever know when someone is going to snap and say something back, because

0: illusion that they could say whatever they want
1: everyone
0: with
1: has
0: no
1: a,
0: repercussions.
1: Everyone has a breaking point, dude. What's up, Iowa Sam?
2: It reminds me of this video of, I've seen it with like a corgi and another dog, and they're barking at each other through a glass window, or like a glass sliding door. And then they open the glass sliding door, and all of a sudden there's nothing in between them, and they both like shrivel and wilt away, and they're like, oh. So it's like people when they're in their car and they have road rage, and it's like you're protected by this buffer of glass and steel and plastic. And then when you actually get people confronting each other, or you take the fence away, everything melts away, and people are like, oh, actually, I don't want this smoke.
1: You know, oddly enough, Sam, you make a great point of that weird the glass between the corgis is that imaginary glass between social media and real life. There have been times where we've done events.
0: And that same imaginary glass between fan and professional athlete.
1: Yeah, no, for sure.
2: Or it might just be a fence between the fan and him.
1: But Sam, let's just say we have a listener, Crazy Al. Like, Crazy Al could call every day and be like, Covino, you suck, and mock Covino. Meets Covino in person.
2: Yeah, go knock on that guy's door.
1: A lot of times those people in real life are like, yeah, Dad, I'm sorry, man. I actually really love you guys.
2: Keyboard toughness.
1: Yeah, there's a level of that. But in person, everyone's going to have their breaking point, the end. And you saw it on display twice in the world of sports with Rory McIlroy and PCA, both guys that are pros. But you push someone enough, you could push the nicest person. You could have the calmest relative, wife, spouse, kid. Everyone has a breaking point. The end. All right. Hey, we got more to get to. There's a big NBA game one tonight. Western Conference Finals. We're going to get to that. A little recap of what went down this weekend. And we're going to talk about the Tokyo Toe. Danny, your field goal kicker, not only has
0: that,
1: a great
0: nickname. Is that what you got when you bought those really tight jeans in Tokyo?
1: Yeah. Got the Tokyo Toe going on. So we'll get to that and more right here. Covino and Rich on Fox Sports Radio.
0: All right. 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
19: Virtual reality being confused with actual reality. That imaginary wall that lives between fan and player, fan and athlete.
20: Yeah.
19: Social media virtual reality has given people this false sense of confidence where they could say whatever they want. And again, life is a two-way street. Feedback is a two-way street. And yeah, we saw two crazy stories in the past few days in the world of sports where fans just crossing the line and athletes are losing their cool. PCA and McElroy. We're not condoning that, but we're saying that we understand.
20: I mean, listen, there's confusion, by the way, because not everyone thinks that
7: athletes should be able to yell back at fans. I just saw a clip on social media where some woman was going off saying that PCA is misogynistic. The woman, all she did was yell like, "You suck." And he's like, "Well, you suck." Beep. And she's like, "Just, you know, he's just not a good man." And I'm like, "Geez." And I want to break it down one last time.
19: Well, it's not a good moment. No one's condoning what he said, but we're live from the Fox Sports Radio studio, Covino and Rich with Danny G, Sam and Beyer. We're going to play Last One Standing and more. And we got to talk the Tokyo Toe next, but yeah, what's your last thought? Because I got one, too.
7: I was going to say, I just feel like in that moment, PCA crashes against the wall, doesn't make the play. So even at that level, he probably feels aggravated, slightly embarrassed. It's now a tie score, and he's probably mad at himself. And in that moment, he looks through the gate, and there's some drunk, probably, as we call them, mediocres, probably some mediocre woman yelling at him, saying rude stuff. And in that moment, he's probably like, "Yeah, well, you suck, beep." And I get where he could get that anger. So, double down, PCA, go for it. What the heck? I mean, you know, fans think they can say whatever they want. Talk about the most interactive experience. I think that's pretty sweet. You're fighting with an athlete. Good for her. Good for him.
19: And no, I mean, it's a bad look. Again, when you got a lot to lose, always try to take the higher road. I am a fan of that, but we established here that we're talking about people with breaking points. Everybody has them. And the interesting Dan Beyer point was, and you never know what button's going to get you. So I'm challenging everybody to wonder and think about, or maybe you know what that button is, and it's the old Marty McFly. Marty McFly was a composed kid wearing a vest playing Johnny B. Goode, but if someone called him chicken, you know,
16: nobody calls me chicken.
19: Well, now our buddy Drew Mack, when you question his finances, he gets real angry. That's his chicken, right? Everybody has that button. And I was thinking about it. I had an epiphany. I was like, you know, in thought just before a few minutes ago. And I was like, what's my button? And that's why you have to realize and give maybe PCA and McElroy the pass, because we don't know, you know, their personal buttons and breaking points in their current mood. I remember, and I try to handle, especially work situations, Rich, professionally, composed. I try to leave all my problems, you know, at the door when I enter the workplace, and I try to really be prepared. And I take it very serious because I love what I do.
7: Yeah.
19: And I remember one time this kid questioned my work ethic. He was like a newer sort of employee at a managerial position. And I'd been doing this for a long time. He was newer. He questioned my work ethic, and he used the word flaky. And I can't tell you how I went from 0 to 60 immediately because he hit that button.
7: It's funny. Yeah. It's funny you would say that because I thought of you and another story. So it's clear Covino's button is
19: my
7: work
19: button
7: ethic
19: is,
7: because not only did that young employee at SiriusXM, I know the story you speak of, when we were at ESPN, some like ancillary non-boss boss questioned Covino's like effort levels. And
19: yeah,
7: like you may question Covino's takes, his opinions, everything about Covino, but never question. Covino puts a hell of a lot of effort in. And I remember
19: I know my button. And
7: your
19: it's not
7: head
19: about
7: was
19: the
7: about to spin
19: it's,
7: off.
19: It's telling me something about myself that I know without a shadow of a doubt not to be true. Like you're telling me something that I work hard at to not be true, whatever that may be. Like I also had a kid telling me what ethnicity I was one time. And I'm like, I'm not that. And he's like, dude, you're that, man. Just be proud. And I'm like, I'm not what you say I am.
7: That's a
19: in fact, I'm very proud of
7: Hold
19: who
7: on.
19: I am and what I am. And he's like, no, man, you're this. So why don't you just own it and just be proud of that? And I'm like, dude, if you keep telling me what I am when I know I'm not, I'm going to punch you in the face.
7: Were you in fourth grade when this happened?
19: No, this was in high school.
20: There's two things in play here, though. There's one guy's telling you something that you're clearly not. I'm not this ethnicity. And then the other thing is like, I know I worked out hard. So I'm kind of surprised that the like him telling you, hey, you're being a flake like that, that got you going.
19: Yeah, because
20: like,
19: I know
20: confident.
19: I'm not a flake.
7: Well, hold on. What would bother you more? Something that rung a little true or something that was completely inaccurate? Like if I said, Danny G puts a lot of effort in. If I questioned your effort, would that bother you more? Or would it bother you more if I questioned something like, yeah, that is sort of true? Like, do you think it hurts more when someone's maybe onto something or when they're way off?
21: Oh, when they're way off.
7: Because then you're like, what do you mean? Yeah.
19: Well, that's what they say. They say bullets don't hurt when they miss, right? Bullets don't hurt when they miss. Say what you want. But for me, it's always that bothers me a little more sometimes because I know I work so hard to not be that, yet you're calling me that. Like, you know, you're questioning my work ethic? Man, that makes me want to karate kick you in the face.
7: I mean, I'll be honest. I question the legitimacy to all those Little League home runs. You don't seem like the, you don't seem like the type of guy.
19: Dude, I know that to be true, bro.
7: 27 Little League home
19: runs. Don't mess with me, bro.
7: I mean, the reality is, like, I would be shocked if it was 7 Little League home runs. You're 5'10". Were you 5'10 when you were 12?
19: I was 5'10 when I was 12, so.
0: How many games did you play? Because we played, like, 14.
7: Yeah, 12 games. Like, what are you?
0: Yeah.
7: Dude, were you hitting multi-home run games?
19: Okay. Let's make clear of the stat. I had 1 Little League home run when I was 10.
7: Oh,
19: I had 12 when I was 11. I had 14 when I was 12.
7: Wait, so that's 27 Little League home runs. 14 home runs. And I guarantee that they were all like inside the park ground balls.
19: No, over the fence.
7: Don't mess with me, bro.
0: Oh, you found the line.
7: Don't
20: question that history.
7: Bro, who's the guy that hit a ground inside the park home run for the Giants the other day?
19: Oh, well, Shohei got one, too.
21: Oh, Tani got one on a bad relay throw.
7: Yo, Covino got all, error, Little League home runs.
19: They don't count.
7: Ground ball down the line. They threw it around.
19: Well, anyway, anywho, your thoughts, guys, hit us up at Covino and Rich at Fox Sports Radio. What do you think about athletes, stooping down to the fans' level sometimes? And remember, two-way street fans also have to be better. Yeah. It's gross.
7: Yeah. All right, let's go to DB for an update. Dan Byer, what's going on, man?
0: Guys, getting ready for game one of the West Finals tonight in Oklahoma City, Spurs and Thunder. Now, Thunder guard Jalen Williams, not on the injury report. He's expected to return from his strained hamstring and play tonight. He's been out since late April. Spurs guard De'Aaron Fox is on the injury report. He's questionable with an ankle injury, but he did take part in shoot-around this morning. Pelicans named Jamal Mosley as their new head coach. He replaces Willie Green, who was fired in November. Mosley spent the past 5 seasons as the head coach of the Orlando Magic before being dismissed earlier this month. Eastern semis, Game 7, Canadiens and Sabres, 7:30 Eastern time in the Stanley Cup playoffs. Winner gets Carolina in the East Finals, which start Thursday in Raleigh. Some NFL notes, Aaron Rodgers officially signed his 1-year deal with the Steelers and was on the practice field for OTAs today. Cardinals quarterback Jacoby Brissett a no-show for OTAs as he wants a new deal. NFL owners are meeting tomorrow, and reports say they're expected to approve Super Bowl 64 to be held in Nashville in February of 2030, with the NFL draft heading to Minneapolis in 2028. That likely to get approval tomorrow as well. On 3 reports, the Jaguars won a $30 million ruling in an arbitration case filed by former head coach Urban Meyer, as the court reportedly ruled the Jaguars did have cause in firing Meyer in 2021. Premier League, Arsenal top Burnley today 1-0, so a Man City draw or loss or another Arsenal victory would clinch the Premier League title for Arsenal. And Garrick Higo, who we know last Thursday was late for his tee time at the PGA Championship, today parted ways with his caddy.
7: Oh.
0: Yes, who was urging him to get to the tee box on time. They are no longer together. Austin Gaugert and Garrick Higo parting ways. Guys, back to you.
7: Oh, thank you, DB. DB, you brought up the Jags, right? For a second, I heard you say the Jags.
0: Yes.
7: Today, Travis Hunter is 23. And I saw that there are people speculating how they're going to use him next year. Former Heisman Trophy winner, stud young player, only 23, turns 23 today. Do you think he's going to continue offensively and defensively? You think they're going to, like, I'm curious how Jacksonville will use him year 2.
0: Yeah, I thought the word was mostly on defense.
21: Yeah, they did come out and say defensive side of the ball for 90% of the time.
7: So maybe a formation here or there on offense, but they're going to dedicate themselves to Travis Hunter, the defensive player.
0: Yeah, it does give them an advantage where they have a package. A team is going to have to prepare for it.
7: Yeah.
0: But you're not going to have to prepare them for them all game. But you would if all of a sudden you're seeing, hey, wait a sec, Travis Hunter is in the game, and we saw what he did in week 2.
7: Yeah, I feel like
0: last
7: year,
0: does make you prepare a little bit more.
7: Last year, they leaned more offense than I thought they would. So thank you, DB, for the update. And hey, happy birthday to not only Travis Hunter, but Covino. Guess what Yankee legend turns 80 today?
19: Guess what Yankee legend turns
7: 80? A Yankee legend turns 80 years old today.
19: So
7: I'll give
19: just
7: you
19: just a few years older than Juan Soto. Let me see.
7: I'll give you a hint. It's a guy who, when we interviewed him, we were fascinated by the length of his nose hairs.
19: Oh, should I answer now?
7: We'll give you the answer next.
19: Okay.
7: Plus, we're going to talk about the Tokyo Toe. We're going to talk some NFL and a really wild story involving a kicker that if you haven't heard the story, it's so well worth repeating here. And we'll discuss a little bit. That's all coming up right here. Kavino and Rich on Fox Sports Radio.
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25: 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Do you remember how bad they were pre-LeBron? The five previous seasons, no playoffs, hard to do in the NBA, and they had the worst record in the league for 5 years. That was the Lakers. He overcame, and this is virtually impossible to do in pro sports, he's overcome poor owners. The buses were among the poorest owners with a tiny staff, right? It was basically Kurt Rambis, a couple of bus kids, Jeannie Buss, and Rob Pelinka, former agent. Tiny staff. They went through how many coaches? Four coaches, 8 years, Darvin Ham, total whiff, gave Alex Caruso away. In fact, two of the great things the Lakers did is find Alex Caruso and Austin Reeves undrafted. That's like the two feathers in their cap. But if you look at OKC and San Antonio, the two current best rosters, overwhelmingly built through the draft, they don't draft anybody that can play.
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19: We are raging. But don't take the rage bait. We understand that it happens, but don't let it happen to you, or do your best like some clown. Some clown. Damian Andrews talking a lot of smack. Shout out to Jay Chorus, but I'm not taking the rage bait because I learned from McElroy and PCA. That's why. Covino and Rich on Fox Sports Radio, live from the Fox Sports Radio studio. We're going to play Last One Standing.
7: I'm about surprises. Sometimes I like Covino when you go after, like, I get the disgruntled listener.
19: He says,
20: you guys put up with a lot online. Like, you guys are, like, interacting with people and telling them to calm down and get it right.
19: This guy Damian just wishes he was me, and it's okay. I'm okay with that. Oh. I take it as a compliment.
7: Damn, what did he say?
19: Right now.
7: What did he say? What was he chirping?
19: He says, tuning. Well, he calls me insufferable, put it that way. He thinks I'm insufferable.
20: Why is he listening so much?
7: Let me know where he's wrong. Keep going. You know, it's interesting. People don't know that, you know, before we did sports radio and podcasting, we come from a world where our peers were like, Howard Stern, Bubba the Love Sponge, Opie and Anthony. Like, we might have the thickest skin in the game because of that. It was almost like good training, if that makes sense.
19: Yeah, like, no, of course.
7: Like, no one in the sports world could hurt my feelings. Jeez.
19: Oh, yeah. Sometimes my family sees the things that people say, and they're like, I'm like, I don't care. Some idiot says about me, whatever. But, hey, Rich, before we get into the play of the day, did you see that O.J. Simpson detective Mark Furman? That's a name you remember. Mark Furman passed away at 74.
7: Damn, Mark Furman, yeah.
19: Remember he said some inappropriate things and got in trouble during that trial?
7: He is the reason O.J. Simpson is innocent.
19: Yeah, he blew the whole thing.
7: I mean, if not for his racial tirades and stuff, O.J. would have been a dead duck, no?
19: And speaking of 74... You said someone turned 80 today. Legend turned 80, and you had the answer. So before I get into the play of the day, do you want to give the answer?
7: Who turned 80 today?
19: Yeah.
7: The guy, he's the straw that stirs the drink. He's he's the actor that starred in Naked Gun that tried to kill the queen.
19: That starred O.J. Simpson.
7: That starred O.J. Simpson. And he also was known as Mr. October. Reggie Jackson, 80 today.
19: Number 44.
7: Yeah, there he is.
19: Reggie Jackson. Reginald Jackson. And, you know, Rich hinted at it. We've interviewed him, and he had his nose hairs past his lip. They, like, blended into his mustache.
7: Oh, yeah.
19: And Rich could not stop staring at it the entire interview, and it was throwing me off.
7: I'm so terribly distracted in moments like that. I'm like, he is Reggie Jackson, and he has incredibly long nose hair.
19: Yeah,
7: he is one of the greatest postseason players of all time, but he needs a nose hair trimmer. That's all I kept thinking the whole time. All right, it's time for our Tire Rack play of the day. And the Cavs live to not only see another day, they're taking on the Knicks.
8: Cavaliers can dribble out the clock. Cavaliers start spreading the news. They're heading to New York. Cavaliers upend the Pistons 125-94.
7: Yeah, wow. 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That was our Tire Rack play of the day. 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
1: I'm sorry, did you say fixins?
0: I said fixins.
1: Did you say fixins?
0: I said fixins.
1: All right, now, what do Kansai Matsuzawa and Rich Davis have in common? The toe, bro, the toe.
0: Rich is rocking.
1: No, he's rocking the bro toe. His jeans are just so tight that he has bro toe. This guy has the Tokyo toe.
0: No, Covino's the type of guy you've never seen his toes. Covino's the weirdo that wears sneakers on the beach. Like, Covino makes fun of me.
2: He wears socks in his slides.
0: Dude, we live in Southern California. We live in Southern California, and I'll be like, dude, rocking flip-flops. And Covino's like, bro, put away your toes. This guy wears.
1: Where I come from, nerds wear flip-flops to the office.
0: This guy wears Air Force Ones to the beach.
1: No,
0: so,
1: untrue. You wear slides and flops at appropriate places, not like, you know, for everyone to stare at your toes at the workplace.
3: Shoes on the beach, it'll be full of sand.
1: He's lying. This
0: guy wears jeans and boots to the beach.
1: Well, anyway, Rich, you know, he has a bro toe. This guy has the Tokyo toe. Kansai Matsuzawa played for Hawaii Rainbow Warriors and was drafted by Danny G's Raiders.
2: Let's go.
1: But the backstory is what makes this really cool, so we want to let people start thinking.
0: His backstory is, honestly, if let's just say he hit some fantastic game-winning field goal of something one day, his life should be made a story, because this is a wild, if anything, a documentary. I'll explain why the Tokyo toe, not to be confused with the hidden jersey toe known as Covino. We'll tell that story. Plus, we'll give away some prizes. We'll play a game this hour. Last one standing. All coming up right here on Fox Sports Radio. We are Fox
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13: This is The Herd.
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14: Mic check. The one thing that's been impressive with the Knicks, two things, Rody. Number one is the way they're using Cap. He has doubled his assist totals from last year's playoffs in half the games. Mike Brown and his staff have done a great job to take the burden solely off Jalen Brunson to initiate offense. It has been fantastic. We've always known Cat's super skill. He was skilled in Minnesota. He's always been skilled. So that's impressive. The second thing is this roster is very smartly constructed. James Dolan spent a couple of years in Vegas building the Sphere, got out of basketball, and the Knicks front office did a great job. They've got defensive players, a scoring guard, a skilled big, a defensive big. They just have a bunch. I mean, a bunch of guys, and they all fit together, and they play great together.
13: This is The Herd with Colin Cowherd.
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16: It's a popularity contest designed to separate the watchables from the unwatchables. 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Zero primetime games. 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
24: Western Conference Finals in the NBA start tonight with the Spurs and Thunder at Oklahoma City. Some injury updates. De'Aaron Fox of San Antonio listed as questionable because of an ankle injury, but he is expected to go tonight as he went through shoot-around this morning. As for Thunder guard Jalen Williams, he's not even on the injury report. He's expected to return from a strained hamstring that cost him almost a month. Pelicans named Jamal Mosley as their new head coach, replacing the fired Willie Green. Mosley was recently fired by the Orlando Magic after five seasons. On the ice, Canadians and Sabres skate in Game 7 of the Eastern Semis at 7:30 Eastern Time. Winner against the Carolina Hurricanes in the East Final starting on Thursday. Aaron Rodgers officially signed his one-year deal with the Steelers and was on the field today for OTAs. Jacoby Brissett of the Cardinals was not, as the quarterback wants a new deal. NFL owners meeting tomorrow, likely to award Super Bowl 64 in February of 2030 to Nashville. The 2028 NFL draft likely headed to Minneapolis. I'm Dan Beyer.
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0: Hey, Monday with
1: not just any Monday. Western Conference Finals Monday. And a week from today, Rich, big announcement. A week from today is Memorial Day and Memorial Day weekend coming up. But on Memorial Day, word on the streets, we're filling in for the great Dan Patrick.
0: Look at that.
2: Yeah.
0: A little.
1: So join us next Monday.
2: Is it going to be a meat?
1: Poppy.
2: Is it going to be a meat Monday? Do we get free steaks?
1: Oh, yeah.
0: Meat Monday?
1: Yeah.
0: So, hey, next Monday, everyone's got off. Wake up with us if you're running some errands. We'll be in for, like you said, the great DP. But, hey, let's get through this week first. Like you said, tonight we got some great NBA and...
2: in a Game 7 in the NHL.
0: Game 7 in the NHL, too. No, and what do they always say? Game 7 in hockey.
2: Best
0: better.
2: Words, 7:30 p.m. Eastern, Montreal at Buffalo, Game 7.
0: I liked how before Dan Byers said Canadiens. Canadiens. You got to put a little emphasis on that.
28: You must make it French.
0: What's up, DP? Right.
24: No, that's exactly what I try to do. Montreal Canadiens.
0: Canadiens.
1: Now, we're Covino and Rich. I'm seeing Michael McFowl say, we remind him of Zack and Slater from Saved by the Bell. So we're the poor man Zack and Slater of sports.
0: That's fine.
1: And we're broadcasting live from the Fox Sports Radio studio. And when you got to go number two Be sure to bring the number one product in clean. You saw a lot of promotion during the

0: 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So we hope you had a
1: calves. Wasn't there the Ronda Rousey dude wipes challenge? Like, can you go by the time the fight ends?
0: Oh, yeah, impossible. No, impossible. So many people got up to use the bathroom. Fight was over.
1: Man.
0: But hope you had a Rousey, Cavs, SGA sort of weekend. Let's have a great week, like Rich said. And let's get into this because we have last one standing this hour, giving away prizes.
1: I do have an update on Pete Crow Armstrong, PCA. He did say further in regards to arguing with that fan. He said, I'm just bummed about the word choice because there's a bunch of little kids that are now going to go on social media because the story has some buzz and they'll hear what he said. And he doesn't want that look in front of the kids. And he goes, the women of my wife would not think that I would use those kind of words. But he said they heckled them not only about himself, but they were talking about his mama. So there you go. There might be the answer. Covino, he said, what's the trigger? They insulted him and his mother.
0: Everybody has a button, man.
1: So, hey, PCA, not really apologizing, but saying, hey, you know, bad choice of words, which I think leave it at that. Don't apologize to idiots, but also be accountable. There you go.
0: Now, our buddy Matt Ellis, who calls himself Rocket Dog, which, again, he looks nothing like a rocket dog. We've met the guy, but his name is Matt, and he listens to our show. He says, this is an incredible story here. He posted this. This story's everywhere. This particular one was from NBC News. Danny G is very well aware as a Raiders fan. He goes, did you hear about the story of Kansai Matsuzawa, who made up his mind to become an NFL kicker, knowing almost nothing about the NFL? So
1: the details are awesome. I wrote a bunch of bullet points if you're cool with that.
0: Yeah, absolutely. You may have heard of the guy. He played for Hawaii, Rainbow Warrior. He was the Tokyo Toe. He got drafted by the Raiders. But his whole backstory is that he figured out how to do this through YouTube. So he was using YouTube to figure out how to become a great kicker. And you know, we use it for so many different things. We want to open up that conversation. But before we do that, what are some of the bullet points that stood out to you?
1: All right. So we're talking about a young man in the year 2018, which doesn't feel that long ago, right? We're talking, you know, 8 years ago in 2018, he was 19 years old. He had never kicked a football in his life. In fact, when asked, and by the way, doesn't speak English. So when asked in his native tongue, the Japanese player said the only thing he had ever heard about the NFL were the names Tom Brady and Joe Montana. He knew no rules, nothing about the game. He was just able to, by name, recognize Joe Montana, Tom Brady. Knew nothing else about the game. But by watching, he was like, kicking. You know what? He went to YouTube and through a series of
0: they were like,
1: YouTube,
0: can you kick it? And he was like, yes, I can.
1: Can you kick it?
0: Yes, I can.
1: Through YouTube tutorials, 8 years later, the guy's in the NFL. And the crazy part is, if you do the math of how many people play high school football, college football, D1, D2, D3, guys that make it to the big show, essentially, it's wild to think that this kid knew. He said, I thought by watching these YouTube tutorials that I could have a knack for this. And goodness gracious, was this guy right? It's a wild story.
0: It's a very, very cool story. And that's why we're talking about it. And I'm sure Danny G's super pumped as a Raiders fan to have this kid. And I'm sure he's very much invested in this story. But YouTube taught this Japanese teen how to kick field goals. He's now in the NFL. Amazing. Our buddy Matt then says, I used YouTube to figure out how to change my transmission fluid one time. This guy used YouTube to essentially change his life. So do you have an incredible YouTube story? Maybe it saved you thousands because you learned how to fix something. Like, what was the big story for you? Mine is so lame, but it got me thinking, like, yeah, why don't we do this more often? And it's because I'm a bobo, that's why. Because I'm not the type of guy that could watch a YouTube tutorial and know how to build a deck in my backyard. I'm sure I'm able to, but it would be more hassle than it's worth, probably.
1: You know, YouTube tutorials combined with AI, and I know, Sam, you're a big AI resistor, but I'm curious if you're an AI resistor with this, Iowa Samuel. Mm. Are you okay with AI combined with YouTube getting you to solve a problem. I agree. I don't like AI when it comes to art and music.
2: No, I'm more on that page. And generative AI.
1: You don't want like they're not going to film with extras because they're using AI, or hey, you know, that song or book was written by a robot. Like, we don't want
2: that. I hate that crap. You know, actually a ChatGPT commercial that kind of got me more on that side is where they're trying to like get an old car started again. And they're like, okay, now check the spark plugs and check the battery. And like, that's helpful, obviously.
1: Yeah, that's what I'm saying. Like, so this past weekend, a lot of people that have a pool, like newer equipment, know that you could set your pool heater, the filters, all this stuff on an app on your phone. My app stopped working. And I was like, oh, no, I don't know how to manually do this. And no joke.
3: No, we don't know that the way you do Daddy Stacks.
1: Well, I was going to say, like, like having to do it manually through the actual thing is something I was like, I don't know how to do this. I'm like, do I have to call the pool guy or, like, call some technician? YouTube video walked me right through it. My surround sound, I couldn't figure out what was going wrong one time. I was like, why is my surround sound not working for the game? It's disconnected. And an AI video, an AI combined with YouTube, took me through how to rewire my Sonos.
0: Yeah, I'm not saying I've never done this, but again, this is life changing. So we want to open it up and hear your stories at 877-99 on Fox. Maybe you guys got some good examples.
1: Do you think you can redo?
0: On maybe things that we are capable of doing if we took the time to think of it.
1: I'm not a handy guy, nor are you, and I don't know about DB, Danny G. Do you think you'd be able to, with the help of a YouTube tutorial, I don't know, put in like vinyl planking floors or put like a backsplash in your kitchen or like redo cabinets? Like, do you think you're capable of this?
4: No, because I don't have the tools to do that. I think that's half the problem. Mm-hmm. However, I have used it many a times on just even I bought a, you know, Scarifier dethatcher machine. And just went and looked up just to make sure that I had everything ready and set, and boom, it was there. I use YouTube all the time for stuff like that.
0: But never to this level, right? That's what makes this a crazy story.
4: Yes, correct.
0: My stories are so lame. Like, I fixed a garbage disposal one time because I watched some dude. It's usually a panicky situation where I need to retrieve my photos, or I mess something up on my phone, or like, you know, in a YouTube video walks me through the proper steps. Or as a guitar player, I don't know if you guys know this about me, not just 27 Little League home runs, a masterful guitar player when I want to be. Like, if there's something I can't figure out or a song I can't play, you know, some sort of YouTube video will show me that little piece or part that I'm missing, because I'm usually playing by ear. So, like, yes, of course, there are times in life that we've done it.
1: But to become an NFL field goal kicker with no knowledge of the National Football League or American football at all, and for the Tokyo Toe, Kansai Matsuzawa, to say, all I know about football is the name Tom Brady and Joe Montana. I don't know anything about football, to within 8 years at the age of 19 say, I'm going to learn how to kick a field goal by watching YouTube videos.
3: Yeah.
1: That's a pretty remarkable story.
3: That's really cool. And the closest, like DB, I use it for, you know, something that comes in the mail and you don't want to read the fine print on the instructions. Right. And Brenda makes fun of me because I always toss the instructions to the side. But like, recently got Koa one of those glider bikes, you know, the balance bikes.
0: Yeah.
3: Just put the tutorial. You just type in that brand and maybe the serial number and boom, it pops up. And then the other thing, in my garage, I have the start of a podcast studio, and I had to figure out how to hook the interface up. And things like that help you so much, because
1: you know what?
3: You'd need to hire an engineer to come over and do that.
1: I get it. People monetize it. But you know who I want to applaud? All the people that post these videos. Now, back in the day, Covino and I would always joke, like, who's the kind person that decided to just upload every old TV theme or every old clip? Like, someone is, you know, of course they monetize it, but
3: yeah, the archivers.
1: Like, some, you know, props to all the archivers that put the most random stuff on. You'd be like, hey, remember that Different Strokes scene from 1984? Someone's uploaded it. You could look up anything, and somehow someone's put it up there. So God bless all the people doing that, because even something as simple as, you know, like, this might sound like an amateur thing, I'm not great with cars, but let's say you needed to jumpstart your car. Every car has a different strategy of where they want you to ground the car versus the battery. And like, you just put in your car model, there's a video, I guarantee, where it's like, oh, you want to jumpstart a Honda Pilot? This is the best way to do it. Like, Everything is right there.
0: Well, there are people and there are stories. And we're getting a lot of feedback, too, on the live chat. We're streaming live. You could watch what you hear. I'm here in Idaho right now. You can see me in Idaho and everybody else, the Fox Sports Radio studios in Los Angeles. Streaming live at Covino and Rich FSR. All the feedback's coming in at Covino and Rich FSR on YouTube. But I want to hear the stories where you saved the most money or it pulled you out of the jam or it changed your life of sorts, because this might be one of the best stories ever. Let's see. I figured out how to fix my mom's 1978 sewing machine. That's from Lisa.
1: Yeah.
0: Nature Boy also says he learns to how to play so many songs on guitar, how to fix the washing machine. That's another one I'm reading as we speak. So we'll go to the phone calls at 877-99 on Fox. We obviously know that everybody's using it. We all do. But, like, what's that one story that saved you thousands or changed your life?
1: You just may have
0: solved the problem.
1: I haven't had to do it yet, but we all know the annoying, like, eye-rolly, crappy cost of repairing or getting a new dishwasher, washing machine, dryer. How many times I'm sure someone's probably had, like, yo, my washing machine's not working. I got all my kids' clothes. And a little YouTube video saved them hundreds easily. You know,
0: Nature Boy said that with brakes. He said, I saved hundreds by watching YouTube videos on helping me learn how to change my brakes and other parts for my car.
1: All right, who we got, Danny G?
3: Let's go to Tempe. Mo is in the house.
1: Yo, what up, Mo?
0: Hey, Mo.
5: Hey, what's going on, guys?
1: Hey.
5: Now, actually, I'm the old man get off my lawn guy. So yeah. I've been plumbing for 30 years. And ChatGPT cannot tell you how to fix a toilet. But I literally had to check one day because I was going through an issue and I couldn't figure it out. And I had to, and I literally had to call them to figure it out. And it was something very simple, like, oh, just change this little washer. But yes, I can't be that bad on it.
1: Yeah. Hey, I have a question.
0: How about like a relationship videos? I know a lot of people that do that. Before ChatGPT.
1: People used it as therapy.
0: Was used as like a therapist and like life coach. I think a lot of people were going there for like relationship situations. Like I said before, it's usually like in a panicky situation. So you're looking for answers on how to fix something. Sometimes it's how to fix your personal life and you're watching these self-help videos.
3: Or medical stuff.
0: Exactly. Yeah. Could be that too.
2: I'm sorry. I was just going to say, there are some things that you should definitely call professionals for, whether it's a doctor, plumber, electrician. But I've seen all these little reels on social media where this guy is like, he goes and he's like, yeah, $500. It took him 5 minutes to fix something like electric. You could electrocute yourself. Like, don't do it usually on YouTube. But there are things that like electricians or plumbers come in, they fix it in 5 minutes and they're like, here's the bill. You and that's like easy work for them. That's easy money. I get it. But
1: you know what? I do love people trying to do on their own. I could watch all day idiots trying to knock down like a wasp's nest.
2: Yeah, no, call the pros for that.
1: And it goes wrong. Like,
2: watching
1: someone get stung. Bees. I don't know. I could watch that stuff all day.
3: Speaking of something going wrong, let's go to Mike in Wisconsin.
1: Whoa, what up, Mikey?
0: Hey, Mike.
6: Hey, guys. How are you?
1: We're good, man.
6: Hey, we listen to you every day. I'm taking my son up to soccer practice, but I want to tell a story. We moved into a new house about 8 years ago, and we needed to replace all the ceiling fans. First one I did, I'm like, you know what? I'm going to YouTube this. And I got about half done, and then for some reason, I shut the app, you know, closed the YouTube myself.
1: To hear what he said, listen to the podcast, but he said he electrocuted himself.
2: That's the perfect call to follow up my comment about, like, for some of these, you should call professionals.
1: Yeah, Dan, honestly, someone might say, Rich, you idiot, installing a ceiling fan, that's as simple as it gets. But when I see wires, Dan Beyer, I feel like you're with me. Open wires,
4: No dice.
1: Yeah,
4: yes,
1: I'm not doing that. Here's a question, though. Professionally, this has caused some waves in the broadcasting world. How do you guys feel about a reporter in the clubhouse? Remember that girl that got caught looking up like, hey, ChatGPT, what questions to ask a baseball manager? Like, is that helpful? Is that an aid? Or is that like,
3: we tried to avoid that when we were on Radio Row at the Super Bowl, remember?
0: But hey, Danny, can I let people in on a secret? There's a lot of times where Rich and I, we want to talk about something. We're like, how do you pronounce this guy's name? So we go to YouTube to watch a previous interview, not to get questions, but to maybe just see, like, you know what I mean? It happens a lot.
1: Oh, please, there's no shame in that. If there's a pop star or a new athlete or, you know, a new actor, and we're going to touch on it, like, let's say, hey, you're watching, you know, some new HBO show. I'm just going to look up that person. And yeah, of course, I'm going to watch previous interviews with them to see how more than one person pronounces their name. Of course.
0: And maybe even just to see their demeanor. Like, oh, this is going to be a fun one. Like, in fact, a lot of times you're doing what we do, not just in sports. Rich and I, we don't know a whole lot about that person. Like, we might know their music or their movies. So yeah, it's going to be a fun interview. He seems like a fun guy.
1: Yeah, listen.
2: He's a fun guy.
1: Especially during an NFL or NBA draft, or especially a fight weekend where some of these UFC guys have these, you know, European names. They're like, dude, I have no chance. You think I can pronounce that random Russian name?
2: Khabib.
1: Yeah, so like, if you don't think I've looked up with Covino multiple times on how to pronounce like a UFC fighter's name, yet, Covino, we've seen fights where four broadcasters call the guy with a different name.
0: Yeah. Is it Beevil or Bival or Bivel? We still don't know.
1: Yeah, exactly.
0: All right, so one more phone call, perfect, and we'll wrap it up. But it's based on the Tokyo Toe. He became an NFL kicker, field goal kicker, from watching YouTube videos. It's pretty awesome.
1: You know, it's like it's pretty spectacular. Who do we got, Danny?
3: Let's wrap this with Tony in Montreal.
1: What's up, Tone?
7: How you doing, guys? Can you hear me?
1: Yeah. What's up, man?
7: I was hearing you a little bit earlier speaking your French. Regarding the Canadians.
1: Yeah.
7: So I know you sort of segued into building contractors. I'll just give you a quick story.
1: Yeah.
7: I used to hang around with my dad and then my granddad, Italian boys, on construction sites when I was like 5 and 6 and 7 and 8, and watch these guys do this kind of job. And I always liked the way they could build nothing from nothing and build these great structures. Well, I went out and got married, and then one day the guy says to me, I want X thousand, $100,000 to do this property. I said, okay, no problem. I'm not hiring you. Went out, got an architect, bought the land myself, and built it. I started building homes from there, and I didn't have any personal training in this and just became a contractor. So you can do anything you really set your mind to.
1: You know, the reality is, like, anything that's instructional can be taught.
0: Congrats.
1: It really is. It sounds ridiculous, but most capable people can learn something. All right. Some people are just handier than others. Now we're going to play a game. We're going to give away some prizes. Have some fun here on Covino and Rich. Last one standing. A game that is really stressful, but a lot of fun. You can win a prize at Covino and Rich. Fox Sports Radio prize pack. We'll do it next. 877-99 on Fox if you want to play right here on Fox Sports Radio.
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0: Yo, why are you talking about my mama?
1: Yo, mama!
0: Yo, PCA is not feeling this song, Sam. You better relax before he comes at you.
2: Yeah, he'll tell you what to what to do.
0: Leave his mama out of it. Pavino and Rich on Fox Sports Radio. Hey to all the moms out there, all the hot moms, and our moms, Hortensia and Marianne, and Danny G's mom, everybody's mom.
2: All the mothers.
0: All the mothers. All the good mothers out there.
2: And by the way, congratulations to you, Covino. I heard from your girlfriend. You lasted longer than Gina Carano this weekend.
3: Oh, that's, no.
0: Wow.
2: I know. Congratulations, buddy.
0: Man, I hope you had a rousy sort of night. She got paid, what, $2.2 million for 17 seconds of work?
2: Not too shabby.
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2: 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It's nerve-wracking, but a hell of a lot of fun. Last one standing. Let's go.
4: You have 5 seconds to battle for your sports trivia life.
5: 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Oh. I don't got it.
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6: Last One Standing.
7: All right, I have four categories ready to go. If needed, a tiebreaker. Mm-hmm. Each contestant gets 5 seconds to stay alive in the round. If you run out of time or answer incorrectly, Iowa Samuel takes you out with his famous buzzer. You do not want to hear that. Keep battling until you are the last one standing. If you win two of the rounds, you are the top dog. Here are the contestants. 13-time winner, Steve Covino.
0: Hey, man, I feel like I'm stuck at 13. Yeah, let's go.
2: Let's go, Brock Purdy, number 13. Stay there.
7: 20-time winner, Rich Davis.
2: All right.
7: And the leader in the clubhouse, 44-time winner, Dan Beyer.
8: I heard Monsey won.
2: She did. And Perfett.
8: Yeah.
7: Let's go to the studio line, see who's playing for a CNR prize pack. Bubba in Redding, California was the first through.
2: What's up, Bubba?
9: What up?
2: All right, let's do
7: this. Hey, Bubba.
10: Yes, sir.
7: What you do for a living there in Redding?
10: I do construction. I got off early. I'm ready for a freaking Nerf football, my friend.
2: Let's go.
7: All right. By the way, Brandon is in for spot as our fact checker today.
0: Oh, thanks. Beefcake Brandon.
2: Yeah. Beefcake Brandon, yeah.
7: B-Dog in the house.
0: Hey, buddy.
7: Be patient with him as he checks answers. When I say your name, the clock is going to start. Here's the first category. Okay. The clutch gene. You have 5 seconds to name an NBA team who has won the most game sevens of all time.
2: Ooh, okay.
7: NBA teams who have won the most game sevens will take the top 14. That's five or more. All right.
0: Wait a second. Game sevens.
7: Okay. All right. Covino, we start with you right now. Go.
0: I will go with the Lakers because of their history.
2: Yes.
7: Mm-hmm. Okay.
2: I will go based on the same theory, the Celtics.
3: Yes.
2: Okay.
7: And you could give the year if you want.
3: Oh, the year or rank.
8: The number.
3: Rank. Yeah, 27. Celtics are ranked first. Lakers are ranked second.
7: Got it. Fire.
8: I'm going to go 76ers.
3: Yeah. It's seventh. Yeah, nice. Seventh with seven wins.
7: Bubba.
10: I'm going to go Spurs.
3: Not on the list.
7: Sorry, Bubba.
2: Tough one.
7: Back to Covino.
0: Okay.
7: Three, two,
0: he's failing us to the Heat.
3: Yep, Heat are on the list.
7: Oh, fifth. Nice pull.
0: Nice.
7: In the nick of time, Rich.
2: I'm going to go Detroit Pistons.
3: Yep, 11th on the list, 6, right. Game 7.
7: Oh, nice. All right. Fire.
8: What about the Warriors?
3: Yeah, 7.
7: All right.
3: They have 7, Game 7.
7: Back to Covino.
0: Man. Could it be? Could it?
7: 3.
0: Oh, two. Let's do Cavaliers.
3: Yes. Oh, fourth on the list.
7: Staying alive.
0: Eight.
7: Rich.
2: You son of a.
7: 3, 2.
2: I'm going to go Thunder.
3: Yeah. Third on the list.
7: Nice.
3: 8.
7: Wow. Buyer.
8: Were the Knicks said?
3: No.
8: I'll say the Knicks.
3: Yep. They're in 8th place with 7.
7: We are on a roll. Covino.
0: Good pull, DB. Did anyone say the Nuggets?
3: No, but they're on the list. 13th.
0: Nice. All right.
7: Rich.
2: Rocket, I'm on a rocket.
3: Rocket, six on the list. The seven wins. Good job, Rick.
7: DB, we're running out of answers.
8: Suns?
3: Nope.
7: Oh. Back to Covino.
0: Is it back to me already?
2: Yeah, back to you, bro.
7: Just you and Rich.
0: Jeez Louise, we're running out of answers like you said, so I'm going to Toronto.
3: Wrong.
2: Rich. I'm the smartest man alive.
7: Rich wins that round.
3: Wow.
2: You know what I'm surprised by? Well, not surprised. We got a bunch of smart minds here. No one took the bait on the Bulls. If you remember, Jordan never was brought to like game sevens for the most part.
0: No, right? I figured that, Rich. Yeah,
2: so many of Jordan's victories were, you know.
7: Brandon, who else was left on that list?
3: Neither were the Spurs. They didn't play many game sevens. The Hawks were in 14th with five. The Mavericks were in 12th with five.
2: Mavericks.
3: They were tied. And then this one shocked me. The Wizards, six wins in game seven.
0: Wow, testing the Mavericks was weak.
8: Wouldn't
0: have
8: guessed any of those.
3: Yeah. I wouldn't guess the Wizards
8: down as a possibility.
7: Yeah. All right.
0: Dang it.
7: All so Rich on the board so far. We move to the second category. Leave no man stranded. You have 5 seconds to name an MLB player who's an all-time leader in RBI. So most career RBI. We'll take the top 25. Bubba, we go in reverse order. Start with you as clock begins right now. Go.
10: Go Pete Rose.
7: Pete Rose, he says.
3: Pete Rose. No.
7: Oh, sorry. Buyer.
8: Hank Aaron.
3: Yep.
7: Yeah.
3: Number one.
7: Numero uno. Buyer. I'm sorry, Rich.
2: I'll go A-Rod.
3: Yep. Number four.
7: Covino.
0: Babe Ruth has got to be there.
3: Number three.
7: Back to Buyer.
8: What about Willie Mays?
3: Willie Mays. I'm looking down the list. I don't think so.
7: I don't see him on
3: here. I don't see him on here.
7: In the top 25. Rich. Three.
2: Frank Two. Thomas.
3: Yep. 25th.
7: Whew. Covino.
0: Dang it. He just took my answer.
8: What?
0: What'd they call him? The old barn door? Is it Jim Tomey on there?
3: Jim Tomey. Let me see.
7: Top 25?
3: No, not that I see.
0: Oh, man.
7: Rich just swept the board.
2: Did I just win?
7: This has to be last one standing history.
2: What?
8: You can't let him alone.
7: I know.
0: Come on. Man, you guys. Easy today, Rich. Good
2: Mickey,
0: win.
2: Mickey Mantle on there?
3: Yeah, I believe so.
7: Some of the other names that we missed.
2: You guys missed
3: a ton. I mean, there's Pujols the second, Barry Bonds fifth, Jimmy Fox nine, Lou Gehrig six, Stan Musial seven.
0: That was embarrassing that no one said Bonds. My bad.
3: David Ortiz was on this list.
2: But yeah, not only that, Manny Ramirez on the list. There's Miguel Cabrera. Your boy Dave Winfield.
0: For the record, I was just thinking, all right, it got to be someone in the 500 home run club. So that's where my mind was going immediately.
3: I was shocked Willie Mays wasn't on this list.
2: Yeah, DB, that was one where it's like, Willie Mays, huh?
0: I had that written down.
8: Was he 12th?
3: Was he on the list?
2: Willie Mays is on the list.
1: I'm kidding. Spot said Willie is there.
0: Oh no.
2: We need to go. One more.
3: Wait.
8: It's fine.
3: Wait, where is Willie Mays? He's on the back of the list. Is there a back page? My bad. That's my fault.
2: Two-sided printing.
3: Two-sided printing. That is my fault. That is my fault.
0: Brandon, in your defense, the same thing happened last week with me. So no worries.
2: Let's do one more round for fun.
3: My bad, DB.
2: I do not want to take that win like that. Let's do one more round for fun.
7: All right, let's go to the third category then. Tie goes to the bummer.
2: Damn it.
7: You have 5 seconds to name an NFL team who has been in a tied game between 2017 and last season. There are 14 answers on the board. Two of the teams have two tied games. All right. Covino, we start with you right now. Go.
0: Didn't the Packers have a tie?
3: Yes.
8: Said with conviction.
3: 2018.
2: Yeah, exactly. Didn't they?
7: Rich.
2: The Eagles.
3: The Eagles, yes. 2020. Sure.
7: Buyer.
8: The Packers tied the Cowboys in that game. Yeah.
7: Yes, sir.
3: Nice. Yes, that is correct.
7: Bubba.
10: I have no idea. I'm going to go with your Raiders.
3: The Raiders are not on this list.
7: No tie game, sorry. Covino. Three.
0: I feel like it was like Cincinnati or something weird like that.
2: You're right.
3: Cincinnati, yep. Against the Eagles in 2020.
7: That's right.
3: Yep.
7: Rich.
2: Mm-hmm. 49ers.
3: No.
2: No, it's... Oh, wow.
7: Buyer.
2: Before that, okay.
8: What about the Jets?
3: No. Not that I see.
7: Covino.
0: That would be me. I'm the best
7: one. You're the last one standing in that
0: round. I'll take the last round of the game. That's good. That's fun. Yes. Makes me feel good.
2: All right.
7: But Rich, we have time. We have time to go to the fourth category.
2: Let's do it.
7: All right, here we go.
2: Let's see. Green Bay. Oh, yeah. 2020. Those are all the ties. Look at that.
7: Half the decade. Yeah, if you're watching our YouTube channel, Spotty's putting that graphic up. Half the decade. You have 5 seconds to name an MLB team who leads baseball in most wins the past 5 years. All right, we'll take the top 15 teams. Bubba, we start with you right now. Go.
10: The Dodgers, baby.
7: Dodgers.
3: Yep.
7: Got to be
3: yes,
7: towards
3: of course,
7: the top.
3: Of course, yeah.
0: In
3: number
0: the last
3: one.
0: 5 years, Dan?
7: Yeah, numero okay. uno. Fire.
8: Brewers.
3: Yes, third.
7: Rich.
3: Less five. Bravos, Braves. Yep, second. 471.
7: Covino.
0: No one said the Yankees yet, right?
7: Nope.
3: Saving it for you, are fourth. Stud. The Yankees yep. are fourth. That's a good guess.
7: Bubba.
10: Oh, damn. Let's go St. Louis.
3: The Cardinals? No. Or yes, 14. Oh, 14th. Boom. My bad.
7: Just made the list. In. Buyer.
8: Astros.
3: Yep, fifth. 461 wins.
7: Nice pull. Rich.
2: Because they're always right there behind the Dodgers. Padres?
3: Padres. Yep, 10th. They just made it.
7: Covino.
0: I'm going the Blue Jays past 5 years.
3: Yeah, that's a great guess. 9th, 439.
7: Back to Bubba.
10: Holy moly.
7: 3, 2, 1.
10: Rangers? No.
3: Rangers are not on the list.
7: Sorry about that.
0: Not a bad guess because they won.
7: Fire.
8: What about the Rays?
3: Yep, 7th. 449.
7: Rich.
2: Phillies.
3: Yep. 6th. 453.
7: Covino.
0: Guardians.
3: The Guardians. Great guess. 11th. 433.
8: How far back are we going?
7: 5 years.
8: 5 years. Okay. Cubs.
3: Yep. 15. Yeah. Man, that was... Just made it. 412.
7: Rich. 3.
2: Diamondbacks.
3: Nope.
7: Damn. Covino. 3, 2, 1.
0: The Mariners.
3: Yeah. 8. Oh. 444.
7: Fire.
8: What about the
7: 3
8: Giants?
3: Yes. Just made it 13th. 423.
7: Covino, it's back to you. 3, 2, 1.
0: Washington.
3: No.
7: Oh, fire gets that round. So hey. We have a three-way tie. When we come back after the update,
2: perfect.
7: We will do the tie break.
2: Would you believe who we missed? The Mets.
3: Mets and the Red Sox.
7: Wow.
0: Oh, man. Yeah. Good one.
2: Yeah. All right.
0: Wow, two obvious ones.
2: Yeah. All right, well, hey, let's go to DB for an update. Damn fire, what's doing, man?
8: Oklahoma City Thunder guard Jalen Williams expected to play tonight for Oklahoma City as he's been out with for a month with a hamstring strain. He's not even on the injury report. De'Aaron Fox of the Spurs is questionable, but he did take part in shoot-around. He's been dealing with a sprained ankle. Game one tonight, Thunder and Spurs from Oklahoma City in the West Finals, 8:30 Eastern time. Jamal Mosley's the new head coach of the Pelicans. Most recently, he was the head coach of the Orlando Magic for the last 5 seasons. Eastern semis on the ice, Canadiens against Sabres. It's game 7, 7:30 Eastern. Winner faces Carolina in the East Final starting on Thursday. Texas Tech quarterback Brendan Sorsby has filed an injunction against the NCAA seeking reinstatement for the 2026 season. Aaron Rodgers at OTAs today after signing his one-year deal with the Steelers. No Jacoby Brissett for Arizona as he wants a new deal. NFL owners expected to approve Nashville as the home to Super Bowl 64 in February of 2030. That's going to happen likely at tomorrow's league meetings. Same with awarding Minneapolis with the 2028 NFL draft. And Garrett Higo, who was late for his tee time Thursday at the PGA Championship, he parted ways with his caddy today. Guys, back to you.
2: Oh, caddy's fault. Ooh.
0: Thank you, DB.
2: Thanks, DB. We'll get a conclusion to last one standing when we get back. So we'll do that and preview tonight's game one. Spurs, OKC, can't wait. All coming up next right here on Fox Sports Radio.
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0: Oh, boy.
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12: Ah!
4: This is Covino and Rich.
0: LeBron says we took him for granted, and he didn't get the game ball. How many game balls does this guy need? I get it. Like, I feel like we did embrace LeBron. We do embrace LeBron. But when I think of things that maybe, in retrospect, we took for granted, there's a few things that come to mind for me. As a rock fan, you mentioned Creed, right? I feel like everybody turned their back on Creed. And then we realized years later, like, why are we so mean to Creed? And I'm thinking about the number one thing we probably take for granted in life. And I think that's our health, right? I think everybody takes their health for granted. Like, oh man, I feel good, whatever. And then until you get sick and you realize you're praying every day for that to go away.
2: I think
0: we all do. And we all need to be grateful for LeBron and our health, everybody. Remember that when you say your prayers tonight.
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16: This is a chance for you to watch the rest of the Spurs lineup. It's about Dylan Harper. I mean, they have a variety of players. Stephon Castle, Darren Fox. Darren Fox had a couple of breakout seasons with Sacramento. Now he's kind of settled into a veteran guard for that team. But you watch and you go, okay. And they're trying to build their roster, I think, similarly to the Oklahoma City Thunder. Have depth. Now, you have to have a star or two, but you have to have depth. And that's where you're seeing OKC. The difference with them is they're going to go 9 or 10 deep and contribute. And normally in the playoffs, your rotation will shrink to around 7 players. OKC, they can have SGA sit down and not lose anything. Wemby will sit down. The Spurs don't lose anything.
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0: Wow, usually Sam plays Elton John, I'm Still Standing, when there's a tiebreaker. But who's standing alone, Sully Erna of Godsmack style, at the end of this game? We'll find out. Covino and Rich, last one standing. Heated battle today. Great way to start the week. Also, a heated battle tonight. Must watch. Western Conference Finals begins tonight, so enjoy that. 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
2: And by the way, tonight we got that game one, Spurs at OKC, the series that everyone's been waiting for all year. I'm not quite sure if there's anything else on worth watching.
7: Danny, the game seven of the NHL
2: besides
7: playoffs.
2: Besides hockey, I'm saying shows. Are you and Brenda watching anything right now?
7: Just Hammy Boy, Your Friends and Neighbors.
2: Oh, yeah, Your Friends and Neighbors. Yeah. There's not many shows right now that are tickling the, you know. Anyway, let's get to the final round of Last One Standing.
7: Yeah. All right, before I read the tiebreak question, got to thank Bubba in Redding, California, for playing the game today. Appreciate you being
2: here. Thanks, Bubba.
0: Thanks, Bubba.
10: Wasn't that the Scorpion King?
0: It was. That was from the Scorpion King, correct.
2: No.
1: Yeah. That's the one thing he got correct.
7: He did good. All right, here's the tiebreak. It's whoever comes closest. Just buzz in with your name when you're ready. You may have heard before that a regulation MLB baseball has 108 double stitches. How many inches of waxed red thread are used per ball? How many inches of waxed red thread are used per ball?
1: You had me at how many inches?
7: All right, think about it.
2: Wait, you're saying the red stitching on a baseball, if spread out, how long is that?
7: Correct.
8: I'll say 96 inches. Right.
7: DB says 96.
2: Oh, I was...
7: What do you think, Richie?
2: Way off. I was going to say 48.
7: 48. Okay, Covino?
0: I wrote 150 inches.
7: You wrote 150?
0: Yeah.
7: The actual retail amount of the stitches, 88 inches. Dan Beyer.
2: Oh, DB,
7: is your
2: man.
7: Winner.
2: Oh, wow. Oh, son of a Dan Beyer. Oh.
0: 108 stitches, you gotta figure like each stitch is at least 1 inch. That's what I was thinking.
7: 88 inches, and that is DB's what, 45th win in this game? Holy,
2: yeah, God. Good job. Hot, you're hot.
1: Good job.
8: Great job. I may retire soon, guys, to be honest with you.
2: We may change the game to like, can you almost like an old school, remember like Stump the Schwabby or whatever? Yeah,
7: beat the Buyer,
2: beat the Buyer or something. Jeez, yeah, thank you, DB.
8: Later,
7: it's a great way game to go, today. Buddy. Thank you, guys.
2: Have a good one, pal. Enjoy. Now tonight, all eyes on what is it? Is it, could San Antonio steal a game? Is that the narrative?
7: Wemby loves to play against Chet Holmgren, so a lot of people are paying attention to that matchup.
0: Not only that, it's like the Wemby and 2-time consecutive MVP winner SGA, like just those, the star power of this matchup. We always say there's not a lot of star power with OKC, but I think the matchup between these two teams is so fun, so it's absolutely must watch.
2: And who's given the Thunder the most trouble this year?
7: You know.
2: The Spurs.
7: Yeah, Spurs beat the Thunder 4 out of 5 times during the regular season.
2: And right now, the point spread in Las Vegas, you got OKC by 6.5. So they are a favorite at home, not double digits, but 6.5 is an interesting number.
7: Maybe you could bottle up SGA the way the Lakers did for 3 of the 4 games.
2: I'm intrigued because think about it, the Thunder haven't lost a game yet. San Antonio has, you know,
7: You heard DB talking about their number two guy, Jalen Williams, being available now.
0: No, I heard DB say he's going to retire because he's so sick.

0: spanking our asses in that game. Man, talk about like that was a statement right there. It's like, you know what, guys? I think I'm done just whooping your ass.
1: I might retire
0: from
1: a game that I just beat you at too easily.
0: Yo, I just whooped your asses again. I think I'm done beating your asses every week.
1: Well, tonight, what's your prediction? Do you like a little upset special? Do you like OKC to lose their first playoff game? They have been sitting around for a minute, but that might be good. Rest is good for everyone, you know, at this stage of the season.
0: For the fun of it, for the smell of it, I'm going Spurs.
1: Yeah,
0: I think big game for Wemby. I think he, you know, on a big stage, still wants to prove and show a lot, even though he has nothing to prove. But I think that's what we're going to get tonight, a big game from him.
1: I think what the league wants, and I think what would be ratings, baby, gold, would be your number one young star, Wemby, against the New York Knicks, market number one that hasn't tasted
0: Wemby wants
1: glory
0: to say,
1: in a while.
0: I'm sorry, who's the MVP?
1: Yeah, so I mean, I think what the league wants is Knicks versus San Antonio. If you get OKC, Cleveland, the league may fold. But yeah, hey, enjoy your game tonight. Enjoy your game one. Enjoy your game seven in the NHL. And we'll see you guys back here tomorrow. Have a great Monday. Until tomorrow.
0: Tomorrow with Big Poppy, Rich.
1: Yeah. Big Poppy. I can't wait. Until then, arrivederci, baby.
0: See you in the promised land.
1: Have a great Monday, everybody.
0: Fun show. Later, guys. 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
1: This is The Odd Couple with Rob Parker and Kelvin Washington.
2: I dare you to say the Chicago Bears aren't going to win a division and make the playoffs. I dare you. Because you're hoping and wishing this team is only going to get better. Caleb is only going to get better. You've been counting this guy out. Worried about his fingernails instead of those touchdowns he's thrown to win games when games they have no business winning. And Ben Johnson with more time in the lab to continue to get Caleb ready for these moments and these circumstances. All of his teammates believe in him. They're never out of a game with Caleb Williams. This ain't new. For people who don't know Caleb Williams' history, that's what he does.
1: This is The Odd Couple with Rob Parker and Kelvin Washington.
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11: Game one of the NBA's West Finals is tonight. Tip off in about 40 minutes. Spurs at Thunder. San Antonio's head coach had said earlier today the expectation was for De'Aaron Fox to play despite the recent sprained ankle. However, multiple reports says he had been ruled out for game one tonight. Meanwhile, back for OKC from the strained hamstring, Jalen Williams. The East Final starts Tuesday, Cleveland at New York. The Pelicans have a new head coach, Jamal Mosley, was just fired by Orlando. In the NHL playoffs, a Game 7 to end the second round is underway. An early goal for Montreal. Canadiens lead 1-0 at Buffalo mid-first period. The East Final will start Thursday in Raleigh against Carolina. Cardinals quarterback Jacoby Brissett did not attend the start of OTAs. He wants a pay raise. In Major League Baseball, it's the Rays 8-1 over the Orioles in the fifth inning. Yankees up 1-0 on Toronto in the fourth. I'm Steve DeSager.
1: One guy is happily divorced. One guy is happily married. One guy gets called daddy by his three beautiful daughters. One guy gets called daddy after a credit card approval. One guy won a state high school basketball championship. One guy only covered a state high school basketball championship. One guy does voiceovers for fast food chains. One guy only eats fast food. Does this seem weird to anybody else?
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14: Hour number two, the Odd Couple. You just heard it. Ephraim's in for Rob. Kelvin Washington on a Magic City Monday. Oh! That's right. Still a lot left in the show. We're going to get to Aaron Rodgers making a decision with the Steelers. We'll talk about that in a little bit. Also, Donovan Mitchell, what he may have done by getting that win in Detroit in Game 7 yesterday. So we'll talk about that as well. Be sure to check out our YouTube channel, and you can watch us live right now. That's right. We are on YouTube as we speak. Go check us out if you get a chance. All you got to do is search The Odd Couple FSR on YouTube. Hit subscribe, like, share, all that comment, and all that good stuff. Check us out again. Just search The Odd Couple FSR. We appreciate it right there if you're on. Shout out to you. Appreciate it as always. Let's get to...
15: Can I ask you a question?
14: Yes.
15: What would be our intro?
14: Ooh.
15: What is it? One guy, won a state championship. One guy only reported on it.
14: Yeah.
15: What would be our intro?
14: Problem is we got a lot in common.
15: We do have a lot in common.
14: Similar family style, yep. Similar
15: ideologies. Mm-hmm. Very well versed in a bunch of things.
14: There you go.
15: Well, obviously, we start with one guy is 6'10".
0: No, stop it. One guy has to crouch down to talk. The other swings his feet.
15: The best part about it is I'm normal.
14: It would be all physical things, right?
15: Yeah, like well, one guy think, has no, to duck to think. Walk into
14: let
15: the
14: me,
15: door.
14: Let me also think. No.
0: One the other guy one
6: needs
0: upstairs.
6: A booster seat.
15: What Rob G, what about Ephraim Dome I'm trying to think of is a little quirky or weird or me?
4: One man had choices.
15: One man had choices.